0: Hey, I'm Lisa Lucera, Fox News. U.S. Central Command says they began about 6:45 p.m. Eastern and are designed to diminish threats from the Islamic Revolutionary Guard to commercial shipping. Earlier, President Trump claimed again that Iran would like to make a deal.
1: They would like to do something, but I say they're not ready yet. They need more of the same. They're not ready yet. They got some evil intentions.
0: In a sign the conflict is expanding, Yemen's Houthi rebels attacked a Saudi oil tanker in the Red Sea, which triggered another warning from President Trump that if they do it again, they and Iran will face consequences. The White House says President Trump is growing frustrated with the top Senate Republican as a voter ID bill stalls.
2: President Trump's patience is running out, White House Press Secretary Caroline Levitt says, over the Save America Act stalling in the Senate.
3: He wants to see as much of the Save America passed as possible by the August recess. He knows that's what the American people want to see passed.
2: Levitt responding to a question about the president's comments about Senate Majority Leader John Thune telling reporters,
3: "The House did its job. The Senate needs to do its job, too."
2: Thune has repeatedly said the legislation does not have the votes in the Senate and blames Democrats for blocking the measure.
0: Fox's Jared Halpern at the White House. The Department of Justice is suing Colorado over its policy offering in-state tuition to undocumented immigrants.
4: The DOJ is alleging that by offering in-state tuition rates and potential scholarships to some illegal immigrants, Colorado is effectively discriminating against U.S. citizens.
0: Fox is Jonathan Hunch. Colorado Governor Jared Polis in a statement said the federal government seizing control of determining in-state tuition across the country is absurd. In Colorado, he wrote, "We are expanding access to education." 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
19: He's here. He's here. 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
20: Hello, America. 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Our number, 877-381-3811, 877-381-3811. There's so much to get to here, and I only have an hour. Plus, I want to take your calls at the bottom of the hour, which we will do. President is really keyed and focused on the communist propaganda in this country, and it's a good thing he is. And he's calling it out for what it is. And I'm going to keep hitting it on Life, Liberty, and Levin. And by the way, on Saturday night, it's John Keane, General John Keane and me, one-on-one, the entire program. I have my opening statement, of course. You're not going to want to miss this show. And on Sunday, the full hour with Victor Davis Hanson, one-on-one, and my opening statement as well. You're really not going to want to miss that show either. So set your DVRs or whatever recording device you use, and that way you can watch it at your leisure. Or you might say, you know what? I watched that. I want to go back and see some more of it and check it out. So you record it. Here's President Trump today about the communist rhetoric that's going on out there. Cut 14, go.
1: We can't be hoodwinked. We can't be taken advantage of by people that say you're going to have a free home, you're going to get free rent, everything's going to be free. What they don't say is a year later, everything's going to end up in squalor, destruction, and death, and also death for our country. So we have to stop the threat of the communist rhetoric that you're hearing right now, because these people, they don't act. I'm very happy a poll came out. They're highly educated, but doing very poorly. In other words, they're losers. They went to school, they got a good education, now they can't, they don't know what they're doing, so what they do is they complain about people like yourselves that have done so well. But we can't let the communist ideology even, we don't want to even think about it for this country. It would be terrible.
20: Mm-hmm. It's the man. That's the man. And yet, here we have this Hassan Piker, a.k.a. Puker. Here's the puker. He loves his Mao Zedong. He loves the fact that 60 million people were murdered. I'm sure I'd be one of them if he had his way, Mr. Producer. Cut 12. Go.
21: They clipped me talking about Mao Zedong. Up by a cop who thought I was like making fun of Mao Zedong, which I never would and never will.
20: No.
21: Mao Zedong is one of the great leaders of this world, okay?
20: Yeah,
21: a man who
20: changed
21: the entire universe, the entire planet. He did. He changed the trajectory of history. He is the founding father of the People's Republic of China. Mao Zedong gets the same level of credit that the founding fathers do.
20: Okay, hold on a second. This is part of the problem. You're dealing with truly stupid people. The founding fathers? Really? They created this open society, this free society, or a constitutional republic. Maybe imperfect, but it's the most perfect. Mao Zedong created a concentration camp. So many people were put through the most horrendous type of circumstances. So many died, starvation and so forth. You know, they talk about the working class, as I keep telling you and everybody else who will listen, and I'm going to tell all the Fox people as well on Saturday and Sunday, this whole thing about working class, 60 million people killed in China. Who do you think they were? You think they were billionaires? Aren't 60 million billionaires?

0: It's happening all over our country, and it's happening now very heavily in red states, especially Texas right now. I don't know what they're doing in Texas. I don't know why they're not acting urgently in Texas. I assume the people are showing up at zoning board meetings, at other board meetings at the local level, pressuring the governor, pressuring their state representatives, their state senators. Something. You better hurry up. You better get moving, or you're going to lose your state because they all vote Democrat. And this is all being done intentionally. It is absolutely purposeful. It's part of a strategy to flip Texas. You flip Texas, the Republicans can never win another presidential election. They can never have the majority in the House or the majority in the Senate. By flipping Texas, that's all it takes. Or flipping Florida. Now, some of this is going on in Florida, but at least you have a governor who's doing what he can to fight it. I don't know what's going on in Texas, but it's not pretty. And it is constant. I'll be right back.
1: Mark Levin.
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10: In Southwest Florida, weather turns fast. A sunny afternoon can quickly become dangerous lightning, flooding rain, or a tropical system worth watching. Southwest Florida turns to Wink News. With Wink Doppler 3X and the Wink meteorologists, Wink tracks storms closer to home. Before the storm reaches your street, turn to Wink. Wink News, the weather authority.
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3: Fox News, I'm John Saucier. We've heard the U.S. military is now conducting strikes that run for a 13th straight night. Rescue operations, meanwhile, underway in West Virginia after flash flooding there this week. Governor Patrick Morrisey telling Fox Weather some areas got 4 inches of rain in a short period.
4: By all accounts, the water levels in these areas really went up at some of the highest levels ever recorded.
3: We've reports that at least 2 people have died. The Department of Justice investigating after New Jersey Governor Mikey Sherrill announced nearly 400 non-citizens voted in elections. She blamed a glitch in the Motor Vehicle Commission's software system in 2023. U.S. Assistant Attorney General for Civil Rights Harmeet Dhillon on Fox Business.
5: These people said they weren't entitled to vote, and then you put them on the voter rolls in your state, blaming the vendor, calling it a glitch, etc. It is the job of the election officials.
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11: 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Right all along.

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2: Day 13 of strikes. I'm Lisa Lacera, Fox News. U.S. Central Command says the strikes began a little over 2 hours ago as Iran keeps up its blockade of a key shipping lane.
3: President Trump has warned that civilian infrastructure targets could come into play as targets. That's if Iran continues to target civilian shipping in the Strait of Hormuz. As far as Kuwait goes, it is being hit again by drone attacks from Iran. So far, reports of damage, no reports of casualties in Kuwait.
2: Fox's Steve Harrigan in Tel Aviv, and Yemen's Houthi rebels have joined in the fight, attacking a Saudi tanker in the Red Sea. The House passing a war powers measure meant to end the fighting.
4: Four Republicans joined all Democrats to halt the conflict. The president's supporters claimed the vote undercuts American forces. The president's Senate allies rejected the House's Iran rebuke. The Senate defeated a similar war powers measure.
2: Fox's Chad Pergram in Washington. The Trump administration slapping double-digit tariffs on dozens of trading partners ahead of a Friday deadline for some tariffs to expire.
5: Imports from 60 countries will face anywhere from 10 to 12.5% tariffs in response to what the Trump administration says are human rights abuse and distortive trade practices. The new tariffs will replace a temporary worldwide 10% tariff expiring Friday. The administration has relied on different authorities to maintain a tariff regime after the U.S. Supreme Court struck down so-called reciprocal tariffs in February.
2: Fox's Jared Halpern at the White House. The president is now using Section 301 of the Trade Act of 1974, which allows the president to impose import taxes and other sanctions against countries determined to engage in unjustifiable, unreasonable, or discriminatory trade practices. 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
11: In Southwest Florida, weather turns fast. A sunny afternoon can quickly
12: quickly become dangerous lightning, flooding rain, or a tropical system worth watching. Southwest Florida turns to Wink News. With Wink Doppler 3X and the Wink meteorologists, Wink tracks storms closer to home. Before the storm reaches your street, turn to Wink. Wink News. The Weather Authority.
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15: 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He's here. 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
16: 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Our number 877-381-3811, 877-381-3811. I just want to wrap up a few more points. Then I'd like to move along a little bit. From the New York Post, Trump says Saudi Arabian nuclear deal totally subject to Riyadh joining Abraham Accords, normalizing Israel ties. Now, this is the leverage we had. When the president announced about 36 hours ago or so that he was going to go forward with a civilian nuclear power for Saudi Arabia, you may recall I mentioned here, and I certainly posted, that we just threw away our leverage for the Abraham Accords. Of course, I opposed them getting any of it. But that said, if you're going to do it, we should at least hold their feet to the fire with the Abraham Accords. And so the New York Post and others are reporting that the president has, in fact, and I did post his post on True Social, circle back and say, look, this is conditioned 100% on them joining the Abraham Accords. And I want to thank the president for doing that. President Trump abruptly announced Thursday, it's about 7:30 this morning or so, he's conditioning a newly agreed nuclear deal with Saudi Arabia on Riyadh, committing to join the Abraham Accords and normalizing relations with Israel. Trump's newly announced prerequisite came one day after Washington and Riyadh finalized a deal in which the U.S. would provide the Saudis with technical know-how for a civilian nuclear program. The civilian nuclear deal, there will be no enrichment of material, he says, being made between the United States, Department of Energy, and Saudi Arabia, which pertains only to non-military use, such as the ones that Iran and UAE and others already have, will be approved, but is totally subject to Saudi Arabia joining the very respected and successful Abraham Accords, the president said on True Social. Saudi Crown Prince Mohammed bin Salman, or MBS, and other leaders of the oil-rich country have long made clear Riyadh won't normalize relations with Israel without the creation of concrete steps towards a Palestinian state. Now, I mean, think about that for a second. To try and control the internal affairs of Israel? Maybe what Israel should do is turn around and say, no, we're not going to support them for the Abraham Accords unless they create a Palestinian state. What do you think of that, Mr. Producer? On Wednesday, the Energy Department announced the deal but didn't disclose the text of the pact or make any mention of Trump's condition. President is always the final dealmaker, as you know, White House Press Secretary Karoline Leavitt said in today's briefing. If they don't join the Abraham Accords, the deal is off. But Leavitt said the stipulation should come as no surprise, because this is something that the president has mentioned numerous occasions, which is all true. The agreement had been signed by Energy Secretary Chris Wright and the Saudi counterpart, Prince Yabba Dabba. An official statement suggested that Trump fully approved of the deal. But so what? This part about the Abraham Accords was always the case. Rest assured, these agreements uphold the high standards of nuclear safety and nonproliferation, while relying on the world's best nuclear technology and scientists designed right here in the U.S., Secretary Wright said. I'm not worried about any of that. Look, here's the point. And the son of one of these Hamas terrorist founders who left Hamas, left his father, converted to Christianity, and he's out there as a very good voice, I might add. He said, let us not forget that the reason Iran had a nuclear program to begin with, a civilian nuclear program to begin with, is because the United States, we, helped create it for them in the 50s with the Shah. And his point is, we don't know about these monarchies, how long they're there, whether they'll be knocked off and so forth and so on. You know, these are not

we will have given them sort of the genie out of the box when it comes to nuclear know-how. No, it's no big deal. No, it is a big deal to me. It's a big deal, and not only that, again, more of the Arab countries are going to say, well, we want the deal that Saudi Arabia has. And while we're at it, we want the F-35s that Turkey has. I don't think it's a good idea to arm up these countries. Not with a weapon of mass destruction like nuclear know-how, and not with our best fighter jets, the F-35s. I just don't. And I think I'm right about this. I think it's a mistake. I think the president means well. I mean, you can understand that. Because the communist Chinese are happy to step in and oblige. But I still think we need to make it clear that we don't accept that either. We don't accept that either. This guy, Hassan Piker. Now, I'll get to him later. I don't want to ruin the show with this guy yet. We'll deal with him another time in another way. But I don't want to deal with him right now. I want to go to Miranda Devine. And this is something that doesn't fit in nicely to what we're discussing, but it's important. It's very important because it's happening throughout the federal government, throughout our state governments, and that is the capture of our public institutions and the use of these public institutions to advance, in many cases now, the communist ideology. And she says the Smithsonian reeks of communist ideologies that our founding fathers would be ashamed of. And she's right. It's not just the Smithsonian. It seems to be all federal institutions that are involved in public activities. And not only just federal institutions, you see these presidential homes, like Jefferson's home and Monroe's home and some of these other homes, where these leftists, these communists, among others, they secrete themselves into the process, and they take them over. She writes, if you wondered how communism has grabbed a foothold in the United States, of all places, look no further than the Smithsonian Institution. The world's largest and most influential museum has been hijacked by Marxist ideology to teach self-loathing, anti-American, woke propaganda to its 20 million annual visitors plus 20 million students a year. The Smithsonian teaches that politeness, punctuality, objectivity, and hard work is white supremacy, and that Mickey Mouse is a form of blackface, while devoting not one major exhibit to George Washington or any of the founding fathers. This is sick, sick, and sick. It does teach that Benjamin Franklin was a vile slave owner who owed his discoveries to his slaves, and that Christopher Columbus was a psychopathic killer and a racist that lived on stolen land. Meanwhile, it celebrates transgenderism, bondage, sadomasochism, and various sexually explicit exhibits. It says illegal migrants deserve the right to vote. This is your Smithsonian Museum system. During the Black Lives Matter riots in 2020, the Smithsonian's woke secretary, Lonnie Bunch, sent curators onto the streets to collect trash left behind by arsonists, vandals, looters, and useful idiots as historical artifacts that need to be collected and saved for posterity, according to the Heritage Foundation, which has been chronicling the downfall of the once great 179-year-old institution. This is horrible. Yep. Generations of American children have been brought up to revere the Smithsonian. Yet, it abuses its $1.3 billion annual budget, 62% from the taxpayer, to persuade impressionable minds that everything about America is irredeemably racist and evil and must be dismantled. That's communism. Absolutely. And the supercilious congressional testimony this week of Smithsonian boss Arthea Hartig shows that she has no intention of changing anything. A California transplant who once described herself as a
propped up by the

0: the cushions of whiteness and the pillows of the bourgeoisie. See, this is American Marxism. Has described history as a prime tool of social justice and noted how we work to reframe the traditional celebratory narrative of U.S. history for visitors. Grilled by Texas Republican Representative Brandon Gill, this guy is great, superstar. She dripped with arrogance, defiance, and elitist contempt. To Mickey Mouse racist. Is Mickey Mouse racist? Gill asked her. Mickey Mouse is not racist, she replied. According to one of your exhibits, Mickey Mouse represents vestiges of longstanding traditions of blackface ministries. Would you describe that as racist? Gill asked. Harding then launched into a waffling mini-dissertation of Mickey's historical trajectory to avoid the question before Gill forced her into admitting she believes that the beloved mouse is, quote, rooted in minstrel and with certain obvious racial overtones. What is she talking about, Mr. Producer? This is sick. And there was a lot more. It's important to be polite, Gill asked her. Yes, sir. Well, your organization references politeness as a defining characteristic of white supremacy culture. Ma'am, are you a white supremacist? No, sir, she said, snootily, as if his question was absurd, when it is her museum that she has turned into an expensive laughingstock. Would you say that the goal of history is to be objective, Gill asked. Hartwig waffled about many goals of history, quote-unquote. Gill then quoted from a white supremacy document your organization has promoted for years. Under your leadership, that references objectivity as a defining characteristic of white supremacy culture. Harding tried to feign ignorance about the document, despite the fact that the Smithsonian has adopted and promoted the Mass Action Toolkit, that's what it's called, the Mass Action Toolkit, in staff development and educational material since the start of her tenure in 2019. The screed was developed by a left-wing activist coalition, Museums as Sites for Social Action, that is dedicated to using museums as platforms for social justice, anti-racism, and equity, and funded by the DEI-obsessed Andrew W. Mellon Foundation. All right, this is... You know who Andrew Mellon was? Andrew Mellon was a Republican, an ardent conservative. He was the Treasury Secretary under President Coolidge, Calvin Coolidge. And Andrew Mellon supported Republican candidates for president, Republican candidates for the Senate and the House. Andrew Mellon obviously made an enormous sum of money. And so he sets up the Andrew Mellon Foundation. I talked about this the other day, didn't I, Rich? The Andrew Mellon Foundation, like the Rockefeller Foundation, like the Ford Foundation, like the MacArthur Foundation, like the Pew Foundation. None of them were leftists. Ford was an anti-Semite, but none of them were leftists. And every one of them is controlled by leftists now. Every single one of them. Multi-billions of dollars. So the DEI-obsessed Andrew W. Mellon Foundation, that poor guy's rolling in his grave. Unbelievable. I knew Richard Mellon Scaife, a grandchild of Andrew Mellon, the son of one of his daughters. Solid conservative. Helped start the Heritage Foundation. Helped start multiple conservative legal groups across the country, including Landmark Legal Foundation. He was a good man. I happen to know another Mellon who likes to keep his name and activity confidential for good reason. Andrew W. Mellon Foundation is obsessed with DEI. I mean, that is as sick as it gets. It's not Our toolkit, this toolkit, this entire anti-American toolkit, Hartig told Gil. Well, Gil Prester, we did not come up with the toolkit. Finally, she admitted the document has been used as a reference. In other words, she was lying. Doesn't get much more disingenuous than Hartig's feigned surprise that she has the memory of a goldfish. In July 2020, it was big news when she was excoriated by the first Trump White House for a Smithsonian exhibit that listed the evils of whiteness as rugged individualism, self-reliance, hard work, objectivity, the nuclear family, progress, respect for authority, delayed gratification, and so on. The nuclear family, father, mother, 2 to 3 children, is another dreadful symptom of whiteness, said the Smithsonian document. As is the scientific method, objective, national, linear thinking, in other words, reasoning. Whiteness also holds that, quote, Christianity is the norm, unquote, and anything other than Judeo-Christian tradition is foreign. You get the drift. And of course, the unspoken goal is the whiteness must be eradicated. A more depressing or demoralizing message you could not imagine. Poor James Smithson, the British scientist in 18th century, you know, he was a creature of the Enlightenment who bequeathed his fortune to the U.S. to establish the Smithsonian Institution. He must be rolling in his grave. Andrew Mellon must be rolling in his grave. This is what the left does. It's disgusting. I'll be right back.
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0: Just pathetic.
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0: you know, it's so odd. So people will interview Tucker Carlson, and people will comment on him. You know, today's sort of comparing us to, well, he's using Bernie Sanders propaganda about how the billionaire elites basically run the country and so forth and so on. When do we reach a point, America, when we dismiss the mentally ill, the delusional, the obsessed? When is it that we reach a point where we just don't have to analyze the Jew haters, the America haters, the Israel haters, the Christian haters, but we just realize they're the enemy? Tucker Carlson's the enemy. He's the enemy. He gives aid and comfort to our enemies, whether it's Putin, whether it's the Islamists in Iran or Qatar, whether it's the communists and the Islamists here at home. Do we really need to take him seriously and analyze the mental illness that he's obviously experiencing? I'll be right back. For nearly 3,000 years, Homer's epic poem, The Odyssey, has shaped the literary and moral imagination of the West. 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
4: Fox News, I'm Tom Graham. U.S. military launching a 13th night of attacks aimed at Iran. President Trump says leaders there are not ready to negotiate.
5: They would like to do something, but I say they're not ready yet. They need more of the same.
4: Now, the Pentagon says the latest strikes are aimed at degrading Iran's ability to attack commercial shipping. Today, the House passing a resolution to halt the war in Iran.
6: The House voting to shackle the president and end the fighting. Four Republicans joined all Democrats to halt the conflict. The president's supporters claim the vote undercuts American forces.
4: Fox's Chad Perger on the measure failed in the Senate. Consumers already feeling pinched since the start of the Iran war may be feeling more pain after oil prices pushed past $100 a barrel today. The elevated price reaching a marked turn from falling oil prices when hostilities between the U.S. and Iran eased in June. 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
1: 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These people need your help. Jack Smith, this rogue prosecutor they dragged out from The Hague, the prior regime, the Injustice Department. What they did to Donald Trump was disgusting, and so many other people, but mainly him. Jack Smith's double downs against the GOP accusations. He lied under oath. Okay, let's see how this plays out. Fox News. Former special counsel Jack Smith is maintaining his innocence after House Judiciary Committee Chairman Jim Jordan, and you heard him on this program last Friday, referred Smith to the Department of Justice for potential criminal charges, and he mentioned then, in response to me, that that's what they plan to do. Jordan accused Smith of lying while under oath during a deposition before his House GOP-led panel in December 2025. But Smith's lawyers rejected the referrals meritless in a letter to Jordan and Acting Attorney General Todd Blanche Wednesday night. Couple things here. What would you expect from his lawyers? That's number one. Number two, Todd Blanche should be confirmed as Attorney General. Todd Blanche has been a superb acting Attorney General and Deputy Attorney General. He's a great lawyer. He's honorable. He's honest. And the Republicans especially should put their politics back in their wallet, back in their purse, and get this man confirmed. I've come to know him. I mean, I don't socialize with him or anything like that. But my wife and I have come to know him, and he is fantastic. Todd Blanche. Now, the attorneys for Smith wrote, Mr. Smith agreed to testify before the House Judiciary Committee, fully cognizant of the risk that President Trump's Justice Department would try to find something in his testimony to serve as the basis for a criminal charge. Well, that's an interesting comment. So if he knew or believed for sure that this was going to take place, then why did he allegedly lie under oath? This risk existed not because Mr. Smith would make a false statement, but because President Trump has repeatedly ordered that Mr. Smith be prosecuted and jailed. When did he order that? That is not the rule of law, and it contravenes the principles that are critical to the vitality of our democracy. You know, the irony of the lawyer for a guy that stomped all over our Constitution, for a guy that used every disgusting prosecutorial trick in the drawer, for a guy who overreached every single time, to hear this from his lawyer is precious, isn't it? Absolutely precious. Smith was tapped to investigate. Yeah, we know that. Jordan's letter to Blanche Wednesday night, first reported by Fox News Digital, argued that responses provided by Mr. Smith gave the impression that neither Mr. Smith nor his team had access to the content of members' privileged text messages. I remember hearing this testimony, and I could have sworn he said that he never saw them. And yet we now know he did. As Jordan's letter says, we now know this to be false. Excuse me, cholera. The referral comes after Smith faced mounting scrutiny from Republicans over allegedly weaponizing DOJ and violating constitutional privacy protections. Yeah, they leak like sieves in there. And Chuck Grassley, the chairman of the Senate Judiciary Committee, released documents last week showing that Smith's team read the text messages of 44 members of Congress from both parties and White House staff during its investigation. That is a clear violation of the Constitution and separation of powers. Targeted lawmakers included Jordan and Grassley, in addition to the late Senator Lindsey Graham. I can tell you from speaking to Lindsey about this, this infuriated him. You know what? I miss Lindsey now. Right now. Don't you miss him, Rick? You really, really miss the guy. Senator Susan Collins, House Majority Leader Steve Scalise, and even Senator Cory Booker, who's such a schlub he doesn't care because of partisan politics. Now, when Smith was asked by congressional investigators if he examined the contents of lawmakers' text messages during his probe, he said no. I remember that. It was an emphatic no. He told the House Judiciary Committee his team only saw telephone toll records. But Smith's attorneys charged that he was not being questioned about text messages during the portion of the deposition that Republicans are pointing to, so the criminal referral was made because he did not proactively disclose information that was not responsive to a question asked. That's baloney. But we'll see how it pans out. During his testimony, Smith, they said, provided a truthful response. Now, what if his lawyer said, Smith's a lying dirtbag? Wouldn't that be weird, Mr. Producer? And it goes on. And you know how it goes on. They deny everything. And it needs to be put to the test. I hope justice takes it very, very seriously. And this would wind up in the public integrity section of the criminal division, I suppose. And, of course, higher-ups would have to look at it as well. For decades, Americans have been holding physical gold in retirement accounts. That is, Americans who have diversified and have done this as a hedge against inflation, against geopolitical turmoil, against long-term store of value. They hold it as a long-term store of value. But what do you really own? And how is it positioned today? I think that's an important question for those of you who have gold and silver and other precious metals. 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

0: John Fetterman.
1: He may have to leave the Democrat Party and perhaps run as an independent or Republican. I will support him. No, I don't agree with him on everything, but he's a very courageous man. And I agree with him on some very, very important issues, and we need to have people like this. We just do. When I was a young man, we grew up with people like this, Democrats and independents, but not anymore. He's a rarity. A rarity. He's on Fox News yesterday. He's talking about Mondani. Hat tip Breitbart, cut 26, go.
2: And now he also said that Netanyahu is not welcome in New York. You know, and you can't say that any more than I could say, Mayor, you're not welcome in Pennsylvania. So sit down. You know you're a clown, and you are just going to pander to the fringe, and that's part of your base. And I know you're angry at Netanyahu because he killed a lot of people you admire, whether like at Sinwar or Nasrallah or El Khomeini in Iran.
1: I love this guy. I have to be honest with you. He's something else. He's something else. That is like perfect. Hassan Piker, ladies and gentlemen, if it is possible to deport him, we should. He may have been born here under the birthright citizenship, which would make it impossible. But if we can denaturalize him and kick his ass out, depending if that's the course that his parents took for him, we must and we should. Hassan Piker makes AOC his 2028 pick for president, says it's not even a close question. Interesting. I'm surprised he didn't choose, you know, some violent terrorist. But she's bad enough. So we have Hassan Piker selected AOC over a slate of prominent Democrats as his preferred 2028 presidential candidate on Wednesday. Now, I want every Republican, every independent, and every rational Democrat to hear that this guy who supports these terror-supporting groups and individuals, this guy who said we deserve 9/11, this guy backs AOC. And yes, you can be defined by the company you keep. And she keeps some pretty bad company. When asked to choose between AOC and Ro Khanman as his preferred candidate, Piker immediately selected the New York congresswoman. AOC, it's not even a question, Piker told Zedio interview with Mehdi Hassan. Mehdi Hassan is another lowlife, an Islamist lowlife who embraces the terror operations going on. That's right. Piker made the choice at the end of a rapid-fire exercise that began with California Governor Gavin Newsom, former Chicago Mayor Rahm Emanuel. The list later included former Transportation Secretary Peter Buttigieg, former Vice President Kamala Harris, John Ossoff, Illinois, and you know the whole list of morons. AOC is, out of all the people that you mentioned, Piker said, AOC is the only one that I would like. Well, if that's who Piker liked, remember this guy. Remember this thug, this fraud, this slug. His support of Mao Zedong, remember? Who killed 60 million people, starved so many of them to death. And he wore his Mao uniform. Remember that? But talking to the Democrats of some college campus, and he gets a standing ovation from the clapping seals. Piker argued AOC could overcome those barriers by campaigning with conviction, reaching voters who don't regularly participate in elections. Oh, you mean like citizens in Pakistan and in Gaza? As long as you have moral conviction. Moral conviction. I don't know, did Mao have moral conviction when he slaughtered 60 million people? As long as you can actually create a unique coalition and activate low-propensity voters, which I think AOC has the capacity to do, would be a fantastic left candidate. These aren't left candidates. These are communists. I remember when I was calling AOC and Bernie the Red Sanders Marxists. Remember how offended she got, Mr. Producer? They're out there calling us Marxists. They're calling us Marxists. That was aimed at me, of course, because back then nobody called these people Marxists except me. Marxists? They're calling us Marxists and communists. Oh, and they think they're going to cause people to shy away from us. Oh, wait a minute. Mr. Producer finally got a response from the Democratic Socialists of America to our multiple inquiries for any of them to come on the show, right, Mr. Producer? Any of them. And here's what they wrote back to Mr. Producer. Hi, Richard. Thanks for reaching out. No one is available for this interview, but we thank you for the invitation. Nobody ever is available for an interview with Mark Levin, the Democratic Socialists of America, because I know who they are. I know how to unravel them. I know how to challenge them, and they are cowards. And the word's gone out among the Islamists and the Marxists. The word's gone out from Bernie Sanders to AOC. The word's gone out. Unfortunately, I'm not interested in podcasters. I'm interested in these people right here. I'll be right back.
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6: Strikes concluded. I'm Lisa Lacera, Fox News. U.S. Central Command says day 13 of its latest campaign against targets in Iran is over, saying they targeted military command centers, drone storage facilities, communication networks, coast surveillance sites, and maritime capabilities, with a new warning for Iran's Revolutionary Guard.
7: The U.S. warning that the IRGC-led government will suffer the consequences for its actions and those perpetrated by its proxies like the Houthis over in the Red Sea and elsewhere.
6: Fox says Kevin Cork, Yemen's Houthi rebels have entered the fighting, targeting a Saudi tanker in the Red Sea. President Trump has appeared to add a condition to the newly signed agreement with Saudi Arabia for a civilian nuclear program, posting on Truth Social that it now requires the kingdom to normalize relations with Israel through the Abraham Accords. The accords expanded the number of Arab and Muslim majority nations with diplomatic ties with Israel. The Trump administration is suing Colorado for providing in-state tuition to non-U.S. citizens.
8: The Justice Department is challenging Colorado statutes that require state colleges and universities to provide in-state tuition rates, financial assistance, and scholarships to those who are Colorado residents, regardless of whether they are in the U.S. illegally. The DOJ alleges the laws unconstitutionally discriminate against U.S. citizens who are not afforded the same reduced tuition rates or scholarships and create incentives for illegal immigration. The department says this is its 14th lawsuit challenging in-state tuition available to non-U.S. citizens after bringing cases against states including California, Maryland, and New Jersey.
6: Fox's Kristen Goodwin. Colorado Governor Jared Polis in a statement said the federal government seizing control of determining in-state tuition across the country is absurd. In Colorado, he wrote, "We are expanding access to education." 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
17: The Tropics are getting active. And in Southwest Florida, that matters. A system in the Gulf, a wave in the Atlantic, a storm worth watching. Wink meteorologists are already tracking what could happen next. With Wink Doppler 3X, neighborhood alerts, and forecasts closer to home, Wink helps you know before it reaches your street. When the tropics turn, turn to Wink, the weather authority.
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19: He's here. 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
1: Hello, America. 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Our number, 877-381-3811, 877-381-3811. There's so much to get to here, and I only have an hour. Plus, I want to take your calls at the bottom of the hour, which we will do. President is really keyed and focused on the communist propaganda in this country, and it's a good thing he is. And he's calling it out for what it is. And I'm going to keep hitting it on Life, Liberty, and Levin. And by the way, on Saturday night, it's John Keane, General John Keane and me, one-on-one, the entire program. I have my opening statement, of course. You're not going to want to miss this show. And on Sunday, the full hour with Victor Davis Hanson, one-on-one, and my opening statement as well. You're really not going to want to miss that show either. So set your DVRs or whatever recording device you use, and that way you can watch it at your leisure. Or you might say, you know what? I watched that. I want to go back and see some more of it and check it out. So you record it. Here's President Trump today about the communist rhetoric that's going on out there. Cut 14. Go.
20: We can't be hoodwinked. We can't be taken advantage of by people that say you're going to have a free home. You're going to get free rent. Everything's going to be free. What they don't say is a year later, everything's going to end up in squalor, destruction, and death, and also death for our country. So we have to stop the threat of the communist rhetoric that you're hearing right now, because these people, they don't act. I'm very happy a poll came out. It said they're highly educated, but doing very poorly. In other words, they're losers. They went to school. They got a good education. Now they can't. They don't know what they're doing, so what they do is they complain about people like yourselves that have done so well. But we can't let the communist ideology even, we don't want to even think about it for this country. It would be terrible.
1: Mm-hmm. That's the man. And yet here we have this Hassan Piker, a.k.a. Puker. Here's the Puker. He loves his Mao Zedong. He loves the fact that 60 million people were murdered. I'm sure I'd be one of them if he had his way, Mr. Producer. Cut 12. Go.
21: They clipped me talking about Mao Zedong. Up by a cop who thought I was like making fun of Mao Zedong, which I never would and never will.
1: No.
21: Mao Zedong is one of the great leaders of this world. Okay,
1: yeah,
21: a man who changed the entire universe. The entire planet. He did. He changed the trajectory of history. He is the founding father of the People's Republic of China. Mao Zedong gets the same level of credit that the founding fathers do.
1: Okay, hold on a sec. This is part of the problem. You're dealing with truly stupid people. The founding fathers? Really? They created this open society, this free society, or a constitutional republic? Maybe imperfect, but it's the most perfect. Mao Zedong created a concentration camp. So many people were put through the most horrendous type of circumstances. So many died, starvation and so forth. You know, they talk about the working class, as I keep telling you and everybody else who will listen, and I'm going to tell all the Fox people as well, on Saturday and Sunday, this whole thing about working class, 60 million people killed in China. Who do you think they were? You think they were billionaires? Aren't 60 million billionaires? 60 million. 60 million. Think about that. Think about that. 60 million. And this piece of crap is running around praising the guy and then comparing him to the Founding Fathers, which kind of shocks me because you'd think he'd hate the Founding Fathers more than he loves Mao. But no. He's a fool. He's a buffoon. Carolyn Leavitt. Let's go to her. Cut 13. Go.
0: This week we've seen some major players in Democrat politics voicing or alerting really on how much influence socialism, communism has had now on kind of mainstream Democrat politics. Is there any chance that the president would be interested or is considering working with left of center Democrats to push back on this?
2: Well, unfortunately, we don't seem to have too many of those left in the Democrat Party. We have literal self-proclaimed communists who are winning elections and who are claiming to be the new leadership of the Democrat Party. I think the vast majority of Americans understand the dangers of communism. Just look at countries all over this

0: be allowed to lead this country, and the president obviously is strictly opposed to it and all the dangers that it reaps. We've seen it happen across the world.
1: Mm-hmm. Elon Musk, on an interview with somebody named Zany Beddoes with The Economist today. Elon Musk, cut 23, go.
2: People say that you're a racist. What is the motivation for doing that?
3: Are you fomenting? My partner is she's half Indian, and I have four children with her. One of them was named after a famous Indian physicist. So I would say I'm not racist. And also, if you look at the people that are employed at my companies, we have senior executives of all races. I don't think there's any racism there.
2: Are you anti-Muslim?
3: I am. I'm against having if people are coming to a country with antithetical views. I am against that. I'm against that. You know, I'm against. I'm against rape and murder. I'm against the imposition of rules and laws that are contrary to what we've come to accept in the West. And I think it's a crying shame that the sort of traditional media, like you, don't recognize this.
1: Yeah, that's right. Like her. You know what he sounds like to me in an odd way, Mr. Producer? William F. Buckley Jr. I mean, his accent comes from obviously his birthplace in South Africa, but that doesn't account for the tone, and it doesn't account for the manner in which he speaks. And I find it very interesting, very compelling, just that. Now, that said, he's right. He's a very smart man, and that was actually a very dumb question. And I agree with this point. It's too bad people in the traditional media really don't recognize what's taking place. You know, they really do, but they're not going to say it. How can you miss it? And here you have Islamists murdering across the globe, raping across the globe, torturing across the globe, the main source of terrorism across the globe. And you have to pretend that's not going on to ask a question like this. I have played for you probably more than any other radio host, clip after clip after clip after clip, and we've got more, and we're going to do it as time goes on, of what these imams are saying, of what these activists are saying, what these so-called scholars are saying, and some of their politicians are saying. It's outrageous about how they want to conquer us and devour us, and theirs is the only religion that matters, and our religions are going to disappear, and they're going to kill us and destroy us and our whole society, and on and on and on. And they are creating, at record pace, segregated fortresses. Segregated fortresses paid in part by Qatar, paid in part by the Muslim Brotherhood, and wealthy Islamists. And it's happening all over our country, and it's happening now very heavily in red states, especially Texas right now. I don't know what they're doing in Texas. I don't know why they're not acting urgently in Texas. I assume the people are showing up at zoning board meetings, at other board meetings at the local level, pressuring the governor, pressuring their state representatives, their state senators. Something. You better hurry up. You better get moving, or you're going to lose your state, because they all vote Democrat. And this is all being done intentionally. It is absolutely purposeful. It's part of a strategy to flip Texas. You flip Texas, the Republicans can never win another presidential election. They can never have the majority in the House or the majority in the Senate. By flipping Texas, that's all it takes. Or flipping Florida. Now, some of this is going on in Florida, but at least you have a governor who's doing what he can to fight it. I don't know what's going on in Texas, but it's not pretty. And it is constant. I'll be right back.
4: Mark Levin.

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9: And why liberals hate this show. But listen anyway. They know they're probably wrong. Mark Levin is on the radio.

0: Oh, yes. By the way, the the Smithsonian lady, Anthea Hartig, she's the Smithsonian National Museum of American History director. They all sound the same. They all say the same thing. In other words, they all hire from the same pool of people, just like faculty at colleges and universities. But there's a gentleman who works at Heritage, Mike Gonzalez, who I have had on my show a few times in the past. He's really, really good at keeping track and tracking down these communists and what they're doing and so forth. He's excellent at it. And he wanted to respond as a witness to some of what that witness for the Smithsonian had said. Cut 24, go.
1: Let me correct the record, because it was said earlier that the mass toolkit was not produced by the Smithsonian. And on page 64, it says that it was co-authored by half a dozen current and former Smithsonian employees. The fact that the staff of the Smithsonian is trained, was trained for 4 years for 3 years after the Smithsonian apologized, I think that's pretty damning. It was trained for 4 years on how to use history to transform America. I think the fact that for example, on the Franklin exhibit, they pondered whether he had ever done experiments, electroshock on indentured servants or slaves, without producing any evidence whatsoever. I think that is pretty shocking. Why smear a founding father such as Ben Franklin by pondering such a really bizarre thing?
2: Well said, Director Hartig. I'm curious, we've heard a lot of concerning examples as just reference. Do you have any regrets in your tenure thus far of some of the exhibits that have been displayed? Do you regret any of the exhibits? And if so, which?
3: Good morning, sir. I am incredibly proud of the work we've done, but we are imperfect and we surely have made mistakes, but I don't have any regrets.
0: Yes, they all talk like zombies, don't they, Rich? They all have it practiced. They all have it down. And this is what they do every single time when they're caught. Yes, yes, we understand. And we're not perfect, of course. You didn't answer the question. Well, like I said, we're not perfect, of course. And, of course, in order to be this diabolical, you have to really work at it. You have to plan and plot. Ladies and gentlemen, plan and plot, that's what they do, and that's what they've done every step of the way. And the important point I think that Gonzalez mentioned was, well, of course they were involved in this, even though this witness feigned knowledge about it, because they actually trained on it. They trained about it as time went on. So, obviously, they knew about it, and so forth and so on. Let's go to Andrew, Washington, D.C., the great WMAL. Andrew, how are you, sir?
4: Hi, Mark. Thank you very much.
0: Of course.
4: My dad came from Czechoslovakia, now known as Czechia. It had turned communist when the Soviets invaded after World War II. And he came here, and he inspired me to be a journalist to tell the story about communism. So I worked with NBC and the Voice of America, and VOA, Voice of America, became slowly more leftist as I was there. So I left, but I didn't tell my kids about communism because the Soviet Union fell apart. And I thought, okay, that's it. No more worries. Ah, what a fool I was. What a fool I was.
0: Well, did anybody anticipate the extent to which and the speed by which this would happen? I mean, I've written many books on it coming, but the extent and the speed of it has really been a shocker to me. To you, too, I take it.
4: Oh, sure. My kids don't know anything about it, and my daughter is a leftist, so it makes me sick that I didn't say anything.
0: Well,
4: Mark, what can I do?
0: I don't know. I wish I knew. I mean, sometimes you raise kids or you have grandkids that make a left turn, and the internet, social media affects them. Their social circles affect them. Maybe they read a book that affect them, or who the hell knows? You know, obviously colleges and universities, and you know, we've individual or two in my family. It's not perfect, and you wonder, and you can't get through to them no matter what you say.
4: My daughter was indoctrinated at UVA,
0: yeah,
4: and I went to UVA, and I was fine.
0: Mm-hmm. But everything's changed now. All these schools are horrendous. UVA is one of them, I hate to say.
4: Yeah.
0: Just because you send a kid to the school in the South anymore, it doesn't mean that they're not going to come out brainwashed. And virtually every Ivy League school, they are going to come out brainwashed. There is no such thing as academic freedom. It's academic indoctrination. And just to be honest, for instance, if you're a Jew and you defend Israel and you dare to speak up in class, can you imagine how frightened you must be? How you have to worry about whether or not you can wear, you know, a Star of David or a yarmulke or whatever it is, or even somebody who is a faithful Christian, who practiced, you know, that faith and so forth. It's not what it used to be. I mean, I used to get into really rock solid, rock and sock'em debates and arguments, and we had a great time and so forth. I don't think that would work today. I really don't. All right, my friend.
4: If I may add one more thing.
0: Uh-huh.
4: I think the so-called democratic socialists made a big mistake by coming out saying, oh, we're going to change the whole Constitution. If mm-hmm. President Trump runs on against that, I think we're going to do well.
0: Well, I don't know if we will or not, but we ought to fight like we intend to win and not cower. And they've handed us plenty of ammunition to use against them. You're exactly right. If you love the Constitution and the Declaration, if you love our country, you can't possibly vote for these people because they hate it, and they've told us they hate it. And you got enough quotes and you got enough video out there to use against them. I agree with that. We'll be right back.

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4: News. I'm Ted Lindner. Thursday is the 13th consecutive night of U.S. airstrikes against Iran. President Trump says Iran's not ready to make a deal with the U.S. as the midterms get closer and is making new threats.
5: The president also tells Axios about Iran. I am considering a massive attack, bigger than ever before. I am close to making a decision. We are all set for it.
4: Fox's Peter Ducey. President Trump going to deliver remarks at Senator Lindsey Graham's funeral next week at the National Cathedral in Washington. Graham died back on July 11th and he was 71 years old. And federal health officials investigating a new outbreak involving the diarrhea-causing parasite Cyclospora.
6: The outbreak included 72 people as of Wednesday. The Food and Drug Administration has not yet identified which products are linked to the illnesses, and officials have not said where the cases are located, but the FDA has been testing lettuce samples from Taylor Farms.
4: Fox's John Saucier. 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
1: 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And they're veteran-owned. I should say veteran-founded. They're in America. Patriots work for this company. They promote and support veterans. This is a fantastic company. Fantastic. Just dial pound 250 and say Mark Levin, and you're off to the races. Dial pound 250, say Mark Levin, and you'll be connected to Pure Talk's friendly U.S. customer service team. You're really going to like it. They actually speak English. Again, dial pound 250 and say Mark Levin to start saving. I've been talking about Pure Talk for a long time. And for some reason, some of you are stuck with AT&T, Verizon, and T-Mobile. Are you happy paying too much? Overpaying? Getting ripped off, in my view? Have you ever actually needed help from these companies? Have you dealt with their customer service? Exactly. But Pure Talk's got it hand over heel over them. Head over heels. You know what I mean, Mr. Producer. That's pound 250, say Mark Levin. I encourage you to do it. Let's go to New Mexico, the great KSVP. Dave, how are you?
2: I am doing excellent. Thank you so much for taking my call.
1: You bet.
2: I was calling because just a few minutes ago you were talking about how in Texas they had an they were organized and trying to take over all of them. The Democrats take over all of the local seats. And the name of that program is called Emerge.
1: I wasn't just talking about the Democrats. I was talking about the Islamists creating all of these fortresses, these segregated fortresses is what I view them as, and where Sharia law reigns and so forth and so on. That's what I was talking about. But go ahead.
2: Well, it's all the same thing, because what emerges, it's a radical Democrat organization that takes women under the age of 30, mostly of color, and they will train, they will fund, they will give them an income, and they will ensure they get elected to mostly the smaller offices, just what you were talking about. But we have Senate offices, and right now in the state of New Mexico, they have 100 candidates that they have trained since 2005, including our Democrat governor. Yeah, including our Democrat governor, Deb Haaland, or candidate Deb Haaland. She was a member of that Emerge program. And it is in 20 states. And as we all know, the DSA and the Democrats and those radical groups, in my opinion, have all merged. So I think
1: I don't doubt that. I don't doubt that they network and they collude. I don't doubt that at all. And they're very, very well organized and very well funded by billionaires who try to destroy our country. All right, Dave, thanks for the call. Appreciate it. Let's go to Paul, Williamsport, Pennsylvania, the great WWPA. Paul, go right ahead, please.
3: Mark, first-time caller, thank you for taking my call.
1: Yeah.
3: Just a word of background. My great-grandfather was Russian Jewish, at age 96, still active as a jeweler and a community leader. The Nazis killed him when they came in.
1: Wow.
3: Yep. Yeah. And so, but to relate it, and my grandfather, my dad's father, was a very world-renowned opera singer. Sang Italian opera, took an Italian stage name, which became our name, so nobody has any clue that we have Jewish heritage. I'm a pastor. Maybe because of that, I've learned Hebrew well and all that. I love stuff. But anyhow, but my whole family, including my wife, who probably feels she has unknown Jewish heritage, there's a lot of people like us who are very concerned, because we need to realize that this whole thing of Iran is just like with the Nazis. The goal is to kill Jews and anybody who supported them, meaning the United States.
1: So, I, Pastor, I agree with you. I listen to this guy Piker, this Mehdi Hassan. I listen to this guy Sank. I listen to some of these podcasters, and I think to myself, you know what? They'd be more than happy to be the head of an SS or to run a concentration camp. I really believe this, or see the mass, you know, killing of Jews. Now, they would dispute that. They would argue not, but I listen to them, and that's what goes through my mind. It goes through my mind that what they're yelling and screaming and saying, and the distorted information and the repetition, everything else, I mean, what is the end game here? I just feel like we've been here before as a people. And I don't think I'm smearing anybody. I actually believe this. It's my own opinion. I believe it in my heart of hearts. Go right ahead.
3: No, it's we've been there as a world. We've been there as a nation. It's the same stuff. It's all straight from the devil. And just human vile depravity. And they only understand force. I feel that what I would love to see President Trump do is become more definitive and come out really clear. I think if you come out really clear, there's going to be opposition, but you get it done and it'll start to work. I think eventually, once it's done, people will come around, then they'll see. Gas prices will come down. There was no compromise with Nazi Germany. There's no compromise with these people. And I think if the president and the people around him begin just going a full court press.
1: I honestly wish there had been no ceasefires, no negotiations, no envoys. Your point about a full court press, after 2 weeks, we went right into a 90-day ceasefire that wasn't a ceasefire. They had an opportunity to regroup and rebuild. I think that was a serious misstep. I think the president is recovering from that now, hammering them. But the memorandum of understanding, things of that sort, and I've been raising these issues, and I've been viciously attacked over it, but so be it. I just say what I believe, and I believe what I'm saying is right. And I just feel like we should have kept our foot on the gas pedal until it was done, should arm the Iranian people, the resistance, the opposition there. I don't think we should be sidelining the Israeli military. We need them. They're very effective. We were effective with them. Regardless of what Erdogan has to say, regardless of what the Arabs have to say, just get the hell out of the way. You get to watch, and that's it. That's my attitude anyway, sir.
3: No, I couldn't agree more. I couldn't agree more. These people only understand force. Nazi Germany only understood force. It's the same thing. And I think, but as long as it seems in doubt to the American public, it makes it easier and easier for more and more people to disapprove. Say, oh, the price of gas went up again. It is a problem.
1: What you're saying is victory has a way of fixing this, and it's still not too late. But as it drags on, and your foot's on the gas pedal, then off the gas pedal, then on the gas pedal, then tapping the brakes, that creates this political pushback. Paul, I want to thank you. An outstanding call. I very much appreciate it. Very much. All right. Let us go to Carrie. Las Vegas, Nevada, the great KXNT. Carrie, how are you?
4: I'm great, Mark. How are you?
1: Very well, thank you. I know a Carrie in Las Vegas, by the way. Anyway, go right ahead.
4: Yeah, I used to love, I love listening to you. I used to love listening to Rush. You and he are my heroes.
1: Oh, thank you very much.
4: You know, I had a, you're great, Mark. But one of my cocktail girls, I'm a bartender in Las Vegas for 35 right. years. She was writing a paper at UNLV, and she asked me how we can get rid of the Muslims. And I said, you can't get rid of the Muslims. She goes, why? Because they won't capitulate to us. They'll keep infada and trying to beat us and beat us and beat us until they win. So the only thing we can do is annihilate them so they don't infiltrate our
1: well,
4: country.
1: Listen, we can't just annihilate Muslims. We can't just annihilate Muslims in our own country. I always make the distinction, you know, Kerry, I talk about Islamists. Because the Islamists are the jihadis. The Islamists are the ones that promote violence. The Islamists are the ones that promote the kind of Iranian ideology and mentality of that regime. And so I do make a distinction. There's a Muslim running for Congress right now, an American Muslim who served in the Navy. He was a commander by the name of Zudi Jasser in Arizona. And he is a strong voice against these Islamists. He is a patriotic American. He is a Republican. Same with the assistant manager of the bank that I go to. Same exact way. So I always talk about Islamists. Thank you for your call, sir. And let me move on. No, actually, I have to take a break. We'll be right back.
5: Mark Levin.
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0: President Trump has confirmed that Communist China is funding many of these campaigns against our AI data centers. Which makes sense, doesn't it? Since the communists among us, and now the Democrats among us, are promoting opposition to them. The way they promoted opposition to fracking, they claimed it would ruin the water, and it doesn't even affect the water table. So Communist China is now funding a major campaign to oppose the use of these AI data centers. And you can see how quickly the Democrats pick up on it. It goes from Communist China to the radical left to the Democrat Party. That's the triangle. That's the Iron Triangle. Or it goes from the Islamists to the radical left to the Democrat Party. But it could be the Islamists, it could be the Communists in China, could be the fascists in Russia. That's the beginning. Then the far left in America, then into the Democrat Party. It becomes policy. Policy. Because China wants to win on the AI front. If it wins on the AI front, it wins everything. Everything. Mr. President, let me ask you, do people in this country, you know, half of us clearly do, but the other half, do they even want to be winners? Do they even want to live in a superpower? I think to myself, are they suicidal? They want to drag the rest of us with them? It's the craziest damn thing. These aren't slight differences on policy now, ladies and gentlemen. This is black and white stuff. In a world that's increasingly turning against Israel, I'm proud to stand with Pastor John Hagee and Matt Hagee, his son, two great pastors at the great Hagee Ministries. And for decades, Hagee Ministries has stood with the people of Israel through prayer and compassion and action. And one of the incredible organizations they supported, well, they helped bring children from some of the poorest parts of the world into Israel for life-saving heart surgery. Listen to this story. Little Sabrina was born in Zanzibar with a life-threatening heart defect. And today, Sabrina is alive. She's healthy. She's a mother herself. One child, one miracle, one life change forever. 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But there are still children who need someone to stand in the gap for them. 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I know these people. They're the salt of the earth. This is an incredible ministry. Please do whatever you can do and get a tax deduction on top of it. 855-694-9647. Okay. Let's go to Phil, Philadelphia, Pennsylvania, the great WNTP. Phil, go right ahead.
1: Yes, sir, Mark. Us old vets are stressed out with our war fighters over there in harm's way, and God bless our troops. But, Mark, The way we see it is the answers right there on the border. In President Trump's first term, he used the Kurds to take out ISIS. They were the main boots on the ground. 11,000 Kurds plus were killed in that action, but he took them out. And Mark, we look at it like this. The Kurds are to Iran as what the atomic bomb was to Japan to end World War II.
0: But Phil, let me tell you what's going on here, what the problem is. Erdogan is trying to slaughter the Kurds. These are 25 to 30 million people who are the toughest fighters imaginable. They've been aligned with us, is your point. They're the ones that helped take out ISIS and fought with us. And the biggest prison in Syria that had ISIS prisoners, 6,000-7,000 of them, that prison was controlled by the Kurds. But Erdogan hates the Kurds. He wants to annihilate the Kurds. And he put pressure on the administration not to arm them. So we arm the Kurds, and we certainly need to arm the Iranian people, who are strong people who want to fight too. If we truly want to destroy this regime, then these killers, these terrorists who've taken over that country, need to be dragged out of their homes, dragged out of their offices, and they need to be dealt with by the people who are there. And I agree with you, the Kurds, and I certainly believe the Iranian people can do it too. And Phil, thank you for your service. God bless you, my friend. What great callers tonight. We salute our armed forces, police officers, firefighters, emergency personnel, ICE, we love ICE, our truckers, thank you. And the people in Ukraine, the people in Iran, the people in Israel, and you, the American people. God bless each and every one of you. Have a great night. And I'll see you tomorrow.
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8: Specific strikes. I'm Lee Silicera, Fox News. U.S. Central Command says day 13 of consecutive attacks on Iran has concluded, saying they targeted military command centers, drone storage facilities, communication networks, coast surveillance sites, and maritime capabilities. This coming after Iran's Revolutionary Guard threatened the U.K. U.S. jets have been using bases there during the campaign.
9: Britain's government responding quickly, saying the U.K. stands ready 24-7 to defend itself. Of course, those B-1 bombers bombers now in use carry a huge conventional payload, 75,000 pounds of weapons. They can be refueled in the air. They don't have stealth capability, but when you control the skies, you don't need stealth. And that's the case for much of Iran at this point.
8: Fox's Steve Harrigan in Tel Aviv. Meanwhile, Yemen's Houthi rebels targeted a Saudi tanker in the Red Sea, prompting a warning from President Trump that U.S. forces will hit them if they do it again. This afternoon, the House passed another war powers resolution meant to stop the ongoing conflict with Iran.
10: Four House Republicans voted for the war powers resolution, which directs the president to remove U.S. armed forces from hostilities with Iran, unless receiving congressional authorization. The four Republicans were Thomas Massie of Kentucky, Tom Barrett of Michigan, Pennsylvania Congressman Brian Fitzpatrick, and Warren Davidson of Ohio.
8: Fox's Jessica Rosenthal, the measure did not pass the Senate. Federal health officials are investigating a new outbreak involving the parasite Cyclospora.
11: The outbreak included 72 people as of Wednesday. The Food and Drug Administration has not yet identified which products are linked to the illnesses, and officials have not said where the cases are located. But the FDA has been testing lettuce samples from Taylor Farms. The food distributor voluntarily recalled 5-pound bags of shredded lettuce earlier this month. Now they've temporarily shut down a processing facility in central Mexico that has been allegedly linked to the outbreak.
8: Fox's John Saucier. 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
18: 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The Michael Berry Show is on the air.
19: He's been in office for a full year now. They have not come up with any of this purported evidence of voter fraud. You guys are in search of something that there's been no evidence.
20: In June of 2023, nearly 3 years before I became governor, a serious software error in New Jersey's motor vehicle system led to the improper voter registration of what we believe to be roughly 6,600 people in our

0: Jerseyans applied for a driver's license or identification at the MVC, they were asked if they wanted to register to vote. In the case of this error, some individuals indicated that they weren't citizens and weren't eligible to vote, but the software registered them anyway.
1: Never happened. There is no voter fraud. There are no illegal aliens voting in this country. You people are conspiracy theorists. You know what's funny? It's getting to the point now, there is such an audience of people who think with the big head that they go, you know, feels like every time you say something's a conspiracy theory, 3 years from now, the same media calling them crazy are going to go, oh, yeah, and by the way, yeah, Joe Biden never signed anything. Oh, yeah, that shot, it was really bad for you. Oh, yeah, ivermectin, it was fine. Hydroxychloroquine, it was fine. Oh, yeah, the 6 feet, they made that up. Oh, the plastic straws, that came from a kid in a science project. Oh, the voter fraud, yeah, guess what? There's a lot of it and more coming in by the day. You know, they kept telling us illegal aliens don't vote in our elections. A montage from townhall.com.
2: There is no evidence that undocumented migrants vote.
3: We're debating a problem that does not exist.
4: This is a solution in search of a problem that does not exist.
5: The evidence is almost no illegal immigrants vote. Some benign effort to tell the small number of illegal immigrants.
6: The reports show voter fraud is exceedingly, exceedingly rare, but there's a couple things we know about the administration.
7: Citizen voting in federal elections is already illegal.
8: There is no evidence of fraud or corruption.
9: All because we don't have a problem with illegal aliens voting in the country.
10: It's not an issue that you have undocumented people in mass numbers voting. You know.
11: Very, very rare instances, but then just make the bill workable. But
12: it is absolutely vanishingly rare.
13: No, there's no evidence that non-citizens are voting.
14: I think they think that it's already against the law for.
15: Are talking about a solution to a non-existent problem. Again,
16: foreigners do not vote in our elections. Maybe it's partly about the SAVE Act, which is a ridiculous solution to a problem that does not exist. Foreigners do not vote in U.S. elections. That's the fact.
17: It's already illegal for non-citizens to vote in the United States. They face prosecution and jail time for doing it. The Save America Act attempts to solve a problem that does not exist.
1: So this just broke in New Jersey. The former governor of New Jersey, Democrat Phil Murphy, 5 years ago, was so confident when he said this.
18: Tell the truth. I mean, the chances of voter fraud, and this is true, uncovering voter fraud is less than the chances you'd get hit by lightning. And I don't say that with any sort of amount of humor. We lost a lifeguard a couple of weeks ago in Berkeley Township, struck by lightning. It just isn't, it barely exists in terms of voter fraud. Now, does that mean that there aren't situations that come up that our folks deal with? Yes, but it's a de minimis frequency. It just doesn't happen. Our elections are safe and secure, and we're going to make sure we keep them that way.
1: Now, here's the current governor. That's the former governor of New Jersey, Governor Sherrill. Listen to this.
0: In June of 2023, nearly 3 years before I became governor, a serious software error in New Jersey's motor vehicle system led to the improper voter registration of what we believe to be roughly 6,600 people in our state. When New Jerseyans applied for a driver's license or identification at the MVC, they were asked if they wanted to register to vote. In the case of this error, some individuals indicated that they weren't citizens and weren't eligible to vote, but the software registered them anyway.
1: The software manufacturer now is saying, no. That's what you told us to do. Now, here's a C-SPAN caller who's having none of this nonsense. She's Hispanic. She says so herself. She got through to Congressman Gil Cisneros of California, and she has a question for him. He says voter ID targets her community, Hispanics. She says, I got ID. She wants to know why that's a problem. 2.5 minutes, longer than we would normally play, but worth every second. This happened on C-SPAN.
19: 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How do I prove, or anybody can prove, that they are citizens if you don't have to show any ID? That's my question. My comment about ICE, I have a very Hispanic last name. I am not worried about ICE stopping me

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0: Hudson was born in Hampstead, London, in England, on this day in 1965, making him 61. Saul Hudson, of course, is GNR guitarist Slash. Monica Lewinsky, born on this day, 8 years later, in 1973, former White House intern. Remember when Bill Clinton got a little testy a few years ago when he was asked, hey, did you ever actually apologize to Monica for saying she was a liar?
1: No, I felt terrible then, and I came to grips with it.
2: Did you ever apologize to her?
1: No, yes, and nobody believes that I got out of that for free. I left the White House $16 million in debt. But you typically have ignored gaping facts in describing this, and I bet you don't even know them. You are giving one side and omitting facts.
2: Mr. President, I'm not trying to present a side.
1: You asked me if I agreed. The answer is no, I don't.
2: And I asked if you'd ever apologized, and you said you had.
1: I have.
2: You've apologized to her.
1: I apologize to everybody in the world.
2: But you didn't apologize to her.
1: I have not talked to her.
2: Do you feel like you owe her an apology?
1: No, I do. I do not. I've never talked to her. But I did say publicly on more than one occasion that I was sorry. That's very different. The apology was public.
2: And you don't think a private apology is owed?
1: I dealt with it 20 years ago, plus that's all I have to say to you.
0: Socialism always ends the same way. You can vote your way into it, but you have to shoot your way out of it. This past weekend, Daniel Ortega announced that in Nicaragua there would be no more elections, ever. Let's go back 47 years ago, 1979. The Sandinistas overthrew the Somozas. Now, the Somozas were not nice people. I'm not suggesting they were. Good Girl Scout cookies. Is that what it's called? That's different. Okay. The Sandinistas overthrew the family dictatorship that had ruled Nicaragua for 40 years. Actually, over 40 years at that point. And, as often happens, that dictatorship did some bad things. That dictatorship was backed by the U.S. government. This is Iran. There's a number of cases where we have some blood on our hands by supporting bad dictatorships who are so cruel to the people that the socialists promise butterflies and rainbows and the people take up arms to oust the dictatorship. And then the socialists end up being even worse. Cuba, for instance. The line between socialism and communism, in case you're wondering, is blurred. It's not so much. So the Sandinistas overthrew the Somozas. And because that overthrew our interest in this important Central American country, it was just a few years after Vietnam, mind you, they run to Cuba and the Soviets as their partner. So you'll remember who we fund, which is the Contras, which literally means against. So the Contras are against the Sandinistas, and that's the Oliver North situation. Remember the money from Iran and Nicaragua getting mixed? That was the challenge. Some things just never go away, do they? And it's not a pretty picture, let's be honest. We're all big boys and girls here. We don't have to just wave the flag and say, America good, everybody else bad. We know. We were involved in Iran. We were involved in Nicaragua. And it's not always a pretty picture. But the Sandinistas are bad guys. And they are Soviets. And 11 years later, in 1990, they had a free election. And Daniel Ortega lost. The people said, we didn't like Somoza. But we don't like the Sandinistas either. Y'all are bad people, self-dealing, corruptocrats, control freaks, brutal. So in 1990, when Ortega lost the election, he handed over power peacefully. And that became their claim to legitimacy. Hey, we're good guys. Hey, we are good guys here, remember? We didn't fight that. Then in 2007, 17 years later, they came back to power. And what did he do? He did away with term limits. Hey, we're going to be able to keep getting elected again and again. He made his wife his co-president. Okay, this is starting to look sketchy here. And before the opposition vote in 2021, the candidates who were running against him, he put them in prison. And this week, on the exact anniversary of the revolution that was supposed to end dictatorships, he just ended elections forever. Remember, the path to totalitarianism begins with socialism. And here, flashback to 1985, is Senator Bernie Sanders.
3: I think what I learned, one of the things that I think I learned on my trip, you know, as a socialist, the word socialism does not frighten me. And I think it's probably fair to say that the Nicaraguan government is primarily a socialist government. You may recall way back in, when was it, 1961, they invaded Cuba. And everybody was totally convinced that Castro was the worst guy in the world, that all the Cuban people were going to rise up in rebellion against Fidel Castro. They had forgot that he educated their kids, gave them health care, totally transformed the society. But just because Ronald Reagan dislikes these people does not mean to say that the people in their own nations feel the same way.
4: How do you find the sincerity of Sandinista leaders?
3: I was impressed. I was impressed by Father Descoto because he is a very gentle, very loving man. Ortega is an impressive guy. Ernesto Cardenal is a funny-looking guy. He's gray hair. And he really does remind you of a hippie.
4: Did you have suggestions for them how they could organize their PR a little bit more effectively?
3: I think it's yes. I mean, the point that I try to make to many of the people that I spoke to is they're getting killed in the American media. Mm. They just cannot compete. Reagan and his people are so sophisticated. They own the airwaves, of course. Reagan, the media, every time Reagan gives them a photo opportunity, thousands, thank you, Mr. President. Thank you very much for telling us another lie. You know, the media, of course, is not allowed to ask sharp questions of the president. That's not allowed. And, you know, my point to Ortega is they are not getting their message of what they are trying to do out to the American people. And there's just no question about that. And they just don't have that kind of sophistication to understand how to manipulate the media. As, you know, the White House has dozens of people who are trained. They are trained and well-paid people who are professional manipulators of the media. They have their contacts in CBS and NBC and ABC. That's what they're paid to do, and they do it very, very well. You know, Ortega is the president of a country of 3 million people. They have probably one television station. They have no sophistication. They have no knowledge as to when you call, you know, they call press conferences that the media can't even use here in the United States because it's the wrong time. You know, there's a whole science around this, which they're not aware of. They have contacts now with they've hired a public relations firm in the United States, and they're trying to improve it. But the main point is, I think, they have got to very greatly improve their ability to communicate with the average American.
5: Okay. Mr. Michael Berry.
6: Thank you, guys. I hope everyone has a really awesome rest of the day.
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13: News. I'm Ted Lindner. Thursday is the 13th consecutive night of U.S. airstrikes against Iran. President Trump says Iran's not ready to make a deal with the U.S. as the midterms get closer and is making new threats.
14: The president also tells Axios about Iran. I am considering a massive attack, bigger than ever before. I am close to making a decision. We are all set for it.
13: Fox's Peter Ducey. President Trump going to deliver remarks at Senator Lindsey Graham's funeral next week at the National Cathedral in Washington. Graham died back on July 11th when he was 71 years old. And federal health officials investigating a new outbreak involving the diarrhea-causing parasite Cyclospora.
15: The outbreak included 72 people as of Wednesday. The Food and Drug Administration has not yet identified which products are linked to the illnesses, and officials have not said where the cases are located, but the FDA has been testing lettuce samples from Taylor Farms.
13: Fox's John Saucier. 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
2: The tropics are getting active, and in Southwest Florida, that matters. A system in the Gulf, a wave in the Atlantic, a storm worth watching. Wink meteorologists are already tracking what could happen next. With Wink Doppler 3X, neighborhood alerts, and forecasts closer to home, Wink helps you know before it reaches your street. When the tropics turn, turn to Wink. The Weather Authority.
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7: Another night of strikes. I'm Sue Guzman, Fox News. A new round of explosions reported across Iran as the U.S. launched a fresh wave of strikes. CENTCOM says the attacks, designed to further diminish threats to commercial shipping, are now complete.
8: The U.S. carries out a 13th consecutive night of strikes, with the U.S. warning that the IRGC-led government will suffer the consequences for its actions and those perpetrated by its proxies like the Houthis over in the Red Sea and elsewhere. Now, all of this is unfolding against the backdrop of the president warning of a return to full-scale operations and even worse against Iran as being strongly considered, and they're going to get it if they don't make a deal.
7: Well, Fox's Kevin Cork reporting, President Trump Thursday said he is weighing a massive attack on Iran bigger than anything we have had before. And President Trump's demanding Saudi Arabia normalize ties with Israel as part of a newly announced civilian nuclear deal.
9: An agreement allowing U.S. firms to develop a civilian nuclear program in Saudi Arabia is contingent on Saudi Arabia joining the Abraham Accords, White House Press Secretary Caroline Levitt says.
10: Look, this is a condition that the president has spoken about many times with our Gulf and Arab allies.
9: But that condition was not included when the agreement was announced by U.S. officials earlier this week.
10: The president is always the final deal maker, as you know, and this is something that he has mentioned on numerous occasions.
9: The Abraham Accords, created during President Trump's first term, expanded the number of Muslim-majority countries with diplomatic ties to Israel. At the White House, Jared Halpern, Fox News.
7: President Trump imposing new double-digit tariffs on dozens of U.S. trading partners as the clock runs out Friday. The U.S. is going to slap 10% to 12.5% taxes on imports from 60 countries, accounting for about 99% of U.S. imports. 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

0: So earlier in the week, I think it was Monday, we played a clip from a fellow who was a professor. Ramon, do you remember where he was? Boston College, wasn't it? Kreeft was his name. And I don't know why we played it, to be honest. I think Jim Mudd had just sent it over. You know, we're always sending audio clips of things that we're reading or thinking about or hearing or someone's talking about, and most of it ends up on the cutting room floor. But Ramon had said, hey, listen to this if you haven't heard it, and I hadn't heard it yet. And it was a professor talking about the fact of how to know whether you should marry this person or not. And what's the movie, Ramon, where you know she's the keeper if she goes across and unlocks the door? What is that? Gosh, dog. It's in the Bronx, yeah, or Brooklyn. Well, you'll think of it in a second. But if you remember the scene, it's Palminteri. It's Chaz Palminteri. What is it? Bronx Tale, yeah. It's Chaz Palminteri in it, isn't it? So basically, he devises a test to know if she's the one. And you got it? Oh, well, let me tell what it is first, because it may not make sense. And the way it works is, you know, this is probably in the 50s this thing is happening, or maybe 60s, but I think it's 50s because it's pretty big cars. And you walk up to the car on the passenger side. You open the door. You let her in. You close her door. And as you go around the car, if she's the one, if she's a good girl, she will think ahead to go across the bench seat, because that's what they were then, and unlock your door. Because remember, you didn't have electric locks. Like, a lot of this is set in the time. If she does that, she's a good girl. If she just sits there like the queen bee diva and doesn't go across and unlock your door, she's not the one. Okay, Ramon has the clip. Go ahead.
1: You give her my test. You give her the door test.
2: What's the door test?
1: All right, listen to me. You pull her right where she is, right? Before you get out of the car, you lock both doors. Man, you get out of the car. You walk over to her. You bring her over to the car. You take out the key, put in the lock, open the door for her. Then you let her get in. Then you close the door for her. Then you walk around the back of the car and you look through the rear window. If she doesn't reach over, lift up that button for you so you can get in, dump her.
2: Just like that?
1: Listen to me, kid. If she doesn't reach over, lift up that button for you so you can get in, that means she's a selfish broad and all you're seeing is the tip of the iceberg. You dump her and you dump her fast.
0: Yeah, so that's the Bronx Tale test. And we have discussed that story so many times. But we were talking about marriage, which, all kidding aside, is a very important thing. And a lot of people think of marriage as, let me find the prettiest girl I can find because then people think I'm cool because I landed a pretty girl. Okay, great. Ramon loves to quote the line, if you want to be happy for the rest of your life, never make a pretty woman your wife. Which, you know, there's something to be said for a woman that's going to work at the marriage, regardless what she looks like. So I asked for marriage advice because I think it matters. And the wonderful marriage advice I got made me feel good. But what really made me feel good was how many people of varying ages, especially young people, who said, you know what? I hadn't thought about that. I need to be a better wife. I need to be a better husband. I should be a better wife. I should be a better husband. And I'm going to take this bit of advice that I heard on your show to heart. Jim Mudd, our creative director, gave as his advice, pick your battles. Not everything is worth fighting over. Daryl Kunda, who doesn't have a title, he's only been with us for a few years. He hasn't earned a title yet, right, Ramon? You let me know when he has. He says, trust, compromise, and communicate. Also, make sure to take your wife out on dates besides the typical anniversary and Valentine's Day. You know, fellas, I'm not the oracle at Delphi, but I can tell you this. Women are just grown-up little girls, and they like to be treated like a princess. Rachel writes, I listen to so many moving descriptions of good marriages and great advice. It makes me so happy that so many do it so well and take it so seriously. For me, loyalty is paramount. I gave my word during the marriage ceremony 30 years ago, and I wouldn't break my word for anything. My advice might seem at best humorous or at least petty, but I'm very serious when it comes to my advice to the young women. Do not marry a mama's boy. If a man seems to enjoy the fact that he's a mama's boy, run far and fast. The most you'll ever be is a replacement if there's nothing quite like, and there is nothing quite like a grown man whose allegiance is with his mother rather than his wife. I think you could go a lot into a person's relationship with their parents. Lloyd writes, Czar, I enjoyed your show today, but there's more to marriage than percentages. Listen to your wife. Don't try and solve her problems. She just wants to talk. Shut up and let her talk. Listen. Number two, let your husband go to his cave. He needs alone time. He'll come back out, and he'll be the better for it. Number three, it's the little things. Valentine's and holidays are nice, but it's the time between the holidays that count. Be creative. Number four, show her you love her more than you love your mother. There's a Bible verse about that for a reason. 41 years and going strong. Shelley writes, El Tocino, listening to your show today about long-term marriages brought back a conversation about marriage I had with my cousin many years ago. He said, it's not meeting the right person, it's being the right person. I thought that was very wise, and it certainly resonated with me. And yet I've never heard that said by anyone before or since.

0: other, regardless the issue. 24 years and going strong. Patricia writes, El Tocino, I'm in my second marriage. After 26 years of marriage, my husband died of a sudden heart attack at age 46. My current husband was married 22 years to his starter wife until she decided she wanted a divorce to stretch her wings. So we both have experience and some wisdom that comes with it. We've now been married for 25 years to one another. In the early days, we agreed that we would not argue over French cut or straight cut green beans. Everything else is irrelevant. I never even thought about the difference in the cut of green beans. I don't Ramona, have you? That's just interesting in and of itself. Marriage is important. And that's why we talk about parenting and we talk about marriage a lot. 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

0: On the subject of marriage, Barb wrote, I wanted to let you know, and I very much enjoyed today's, this was earlier in the week, today's show, and especially your segments on marriage. My parents were married for over 76 years. Think about that. They met when they were just 15. They married 4 years later in 1944 while my dad was serving in the Army Air Corps during World War II. Because they both had tough childhoods, I think they only aspired to love a spouse and to be loved by a spouse. My dad adored my mom, and if you believe that a person can die of a broken heart, that was my dad. Mom passed away in 2020 at almost 96, and dad passed away 4 years later. You know, that is so common. Women will live on for years, but when they've been married 50 years or more and the wife dies, you can book it. The husband's going to die in short order. He missed her so much and knew that I was married to a wonderful man and we had our happy place, a lake house on Lake Palestine. I'm an only child and was born when they were 33 years old in 1957. According to everyone who knew them, including myself, they absolutely loved me unconditionally. As a daddy's girl, it was important to him that I could be happy without them. He was best friends with my second husband and knew that Dennis loved me, much like he had loved my mom. That made both of my parents very happy. I think their story is amazing, and Dennis and I miss them both very much. Again, thank you for your segment today. It was very special to me. Daniel writes, good morning, El Tocino. I just wanted to add my 55 years of marital experience. It's been a lot of ups and downs. I traveled for 40 years, 22 in the Navy, and 18 as a field service engineer for a large engine company. I was not always a good man. I had to shed some of my upbringing. I was very selfish. My wife is the opposite, always loving and kind. God does have to be in your life to dull the sharp edges. Now, I'd give my life for my wife and God. The only advice I have is show her you love her every single day. We are both 73, and I do all I can for her. Love your show. Keep up the great work. Dan, you know, I wonder, Ramon, I've known a lot of people to go through a divorce, and many times I have sensed that they went through the divorce because one or the other is bored. They have this romanticized idea of this whirlwind romance. We're going to be traveling around, and we're going to eat dinner every night, and we're going to take photos of it, and it's going to be on Instagram. And we're going to go to the beach, and I'm going to have a new bikini, and he's going to take photos of me on the beach, and I'm going to post them, and it's going to be on Instagram. And everyone's going to say, I'm living this whirlwind life of awesome. And instead, they have a solid person at home who loves them. But the point of that story is what I always wonder about is if you go back to that situation, years later, when that person gets to a certain age, and that age comes, it might be 50, it might be 60, it might be 70. And the person that they loved who loved them, and they're past the age of wanting to be an Instagram influencer or a public personality or a person who posts these pictures at exotic places. I wonder if that person ever says, you know, I let the one who loved me get away. And now she's over married to that other guy. And she's a great wife to him. And they spend their time together. And that time might not be, or she says of him, he went and found a woman who takes good care of him. And he takes good care of her. And they may not lead glamorous lives, but when our kids that we had together are with him and her, they're happy. And he's a good grandparent to her grandkids. And he's a provider and a protector. And I let him go because I was chasing something that Hollywood producers told me was the dream. And it's not. Delinda writes, Czar, I've been married for 30 years. One thing that's brought my husband and I closer than ever is to not hide anything from the other. No secrets like money, shopping, anything. Also, be on the same path. Your goals need to be the same. We lost a son to suicide 14 years ago, and I've seen that usually tears couples apart. But I couldn't have gotten through it without Tony, nor he with me. He without me. We are stronger than ever, and we enjoy spending time together. Delinda, I got to tell you, I have seen some marriages ripped apart. I have seen some marriages ripped apart by the accidental death of a child, by a suicide, by an overdose. And I think part of it is usually the woman, because a mother losing their child. I do believe it's harder on a mother to lose their child than a father to lose their child. Not that fathers don't love their, but a mother birthed this child. And I do think it is emotionally tougher. And I think sometimes there's a lot of anger. And I think sometimes the husband reminds her of that child they've lost. I don't know what it is. I think a lot of people are not equipped for that. And I'm not here to judge them for it. God forbid, that's got to be the worst thing to go through. Helen writes, Czar, I remember many years ago someone asking this couple who had been married over 50 years what made their marriage last so long, and the gentleman replied, we never fell out of love at the same time. I think that's powerful. As a 62-year-old lady, I'm still waiting for your singles event. I've been promising a singles event for a while. Let me get through the summer, and I'll make it happen. We never fell out of love at the same time. That's interesting. Les writes, an old Baptist preacher once told me that his secret to a long and lasting marriage was, you don't have to see and hear everything. I thought that was profound. Joe writes, when the kids ask how we made it 34 years, we say, we never gave up at the same time. That's very similar to that other comment. Very similar to the other comment. Mark writes simply, the key to marriage success, separate bathrooms. You know, there is something to be said for that. The thing I see that people fight over a lot that I notice, maybe it's because if we meet couples out for dinner, is she's not ready when he's ready to leave. So he gets anxious. He doesn't want to be late. She's angry at him that he doesn't understand. It takes a long time to get ready. You know how I solve that problem? I give an artificial time when we have to leave. It's always artificial. And I still will sit there and tap my feet. Hey, I'm going out to fire up the truck. I'll go out and have it all ready, pull up to the front. Sometimes I'll come back in. Hey, just let you know I'm outside if you're looking for me. I'm ready when you are. So she's got to try harder to start earlier, and I guess he's got to try harder to be more patient. Because at the end of the day, it's worth it, isn't it? It makes me crazy when I see people give their phone number at the grocery store when they're checking out. Why are you giving away your information? Every bit of information the data brokers gather, they put into basically a digital file on you. 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You don't want your information sold. 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
2: Are you getting ready for the hurricane season? 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Think about the amount of time that people are listening to the weather and news broadcasts. One adult checking the news ought to be enough. An endless barrage of the news can add dangerously to anxiety, or sometimes it can do the opposite and make kids even indifferent to the storm. A child glued to a TV set may be a child who's terrified. Talk to them, get them to watch a movie, or do anything else like helping to prepare food.
5: Fox News, I'm Ted Lindner. Federal health officials are investigating a new outbreak involving the diarrhea-causing parasite Cyclospora.
7: The outbreak included 72 people as of Wednesday. The Food and Drug Administration has not yet identified which products are linked to the illnesses, and officials have not said where the cases are located. But the FDA has been testing lettuce samples from Taylor Farms.
5: That's Fox's John Saucier. Thursday, the 13th consecutive night of U.S. airstrikes against Iran. President Trump saying Iran's not ready to make a deal with the U.S. as the midterms get closer and is making new threats.
8: The president also tells Axios about Iran, "I am considering a massive attack bigger than ever before. I am close to making a decision. We are all set for it."
5: Fox's Peter Doocy. And President Trump will deliver remarks at Senator Lindsey Graham's funeral next week at the National Cathedral in D.C. Graham died July 11th at 71 years old. 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

0: The SAVE Act would require proof of citizenship to vote. Democrats blocked it recently. Michigan Senator Alyssa Slotkin explained why. She didn't say it was unconstitutional, because it's not. She didn't say it was unnecessary, because it is. She said something that makes this the most important audio clip I've played this week. She said it would make it hard for Democrats to win if you had to prove you were a citizen, if you had to be a citizen to vote.
1: The other thing that we blocked yesterday was the SAVE Act, right? Which was to rig our democracy so that it would be hard for any Democrat in any state to win any election, and disenfranchise all married women in the meantime, by the way. You'd have to show your birth certificate at the polls if you have a married name.
0: Arizona Senator Ruben Gallego was on this May the guy who's an America hater. He was on his podcast, and he was asked about abolishing ICE. He said, you can't say abolish ICE because it sends a bad message. So Mathey pressed him. That's what you're calling for, just with different words. And Gallego confirmed it. His objection is not to the policy. His objection is to the branding. Folks, what they are trying to do is tell their base, we're going to abolish ICE. But when they say it to you, they're going to say it in terms that you don't realize what they're doing. That's speaking euphemistically. That's how you get people to vote for something they otherwise wouldn't vote for.
2: What we know of ICE cannot exist anymore. You can have immigration enforcement. You can do it in a professionalized manner, not in the type of, you know, exploitative manner that you see it right now.
3: But you don't want to say abolish ICE because of the, you think that sends a bad message.
2: Yeah, because I want to win elections.
3: Fair. But in terms of English language, you are calling for the abolition of ICE and replacing it with something else better.
2: Yeah, replacing still with something else that's immigration enforcement.
0: As I dig into my files of things we didn't get to that were important, I don't think we played this. It's been in a stack, as Rush used to talk about, the stack. I won't pop my papers the way he did so wonderfully. It's Mayor Zoran Mamdani, Muslim socialist mayor of New York. And the rape numbers went up in New York. And his answer for why that happened? Well, it's not there's more rape. It's that they're counting more things. He doesn't sound terribly concerned with protecting women here, does he?
4: What I think is important to know is a lot of the increase in rape also comes from an expanded definition of what counts as rape, yeah, as well as survivors coming forward for acts that took place years prior.
0: Michigan Congressman Haley Stevens was at a rally recently. She is fired up. She is energetic. A little bit of joy, a little bit of enthusiasm, and a little bit of stick it to them. Who's the them? Who's the them that you're going to stick it to? Because that's the Michigan way. Listen to this.
5: I am going to be working on our behalf. I am going to be telling the stories on our behalf. And you better believe I'm going to be doing it with a little bit of joy, a little bit of enthusiasm, a little bit of energy, and a little bit of stick it to them. Because that's the Michigan way.
0: We go back in the Wayback Machine to 1961. John F. Kennedy was president. First year of his administration. He's not talking about the Soviet Union here, or Russia, at least not only them. He's talking about a conspiracy that relies on covert means, infiltration, subversion. The tactics of a deep state, the tactics of guerrillas by night instead of armies by day. He called it a system with wartime discipline that no democracy, we're not a democracy, we're a democratic republic, but you get the point, could match. And he wasn't wrong. John F. Kennedy wouldn't fit in today's Democrat Party, by the way. He just had the wrong enemy, or maybe the right enemy, in the wrong country.
6: Communism is so often described as an ideology or a belief that exists somewhere other than in the United States. Let me ask you, sir, just how serious a threat to our national security of these communist subversive activities in the United States today?
7: Well, I think they're serious. I think it's a matter that we should continue to give great care and attention to. We should support the laws which the United States has passed in order to protect us from those who would destroy us from within. We should sustain the Department of Justice in its efforts and the FBI, and we should be continually alert. I think if the United States is maintaining a strong society here in the United States, I think that we can meet any internal threat. The major threat is external and will continue.
8: For we are opposed around the world by a monolithic and ruthless conspiracy that relies primarily on covert means for expanding its sphere of influence, on infiltration instead of invasion, on subversion instead of elections, on intimidation instead of free choice, on guerrillas by night instead of armies by day. It is a system which has conscripted vast human and material resources into the building of a tightly knit, highly efficient machine that combines military, diplomatic, intelligence, economic, scientific, and political operations. Its preparations are concealed, not published. Its mistakes are buried, not headlined. Its dissenters are silenced, not praised. No expenditure is questioned, no rumor is printed, no secret is revealed. It conducts the Cold War in short. With a wartime discipline, no democracy would ever hope or wish to match. Nevertheless, every democracy recognizes the necessary restraints of national security. And the question remains whether those restraints need to be more strictly observed if we are to oppose this kind of attack as well as outright invasion.
9: Ladies and gentlemen, Elvis has left the building. Thank you and good night.
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18: Another day, more airstrikes. I'm Ted Lindner, Fox News. The U.S. military completing a 13th night of airstrikes against Iran, and there's no signs of letting up.
19: When it comes to the U.S. retaliating against the Iranian regime and its proxies in the Middle East for their behavior, the president's policy isn't quite so limited. Just ask the Secretary of State.
20: The president's policy is a head for an eye. I mean, honestly, that's what it's going to be. I mean, they will pay a very heavy price for the things they're doing.
19: Rubio's comments in response to new threats from the regime, and they come as the U.S. carries out a 13th consecutive night of strikes, with the U.S. warning that the IRGC-led government will suffer the consequences for its actions and those perpetrated by its proxies like the Houthis over in the Red Sea and elsewhere.
18: That's Fox's Kevin Cork. The House passing a resolution to restrict President Trump and halt the war in Iran, showing more Republicans are on board with ending the conflict. The Senate previously rejected something similar. Fox's Chad Pergram.
21: A split House-Senate decision.
22: The current resolution is adopted.
23: And the motion is not agreed.
21: The House voting to shackle the president and end the fighting. Four Republicans joined all Democrats to halt the conflict. The president's supporters claimed the vote undercuts American forces. The president's Senate allies rejected the House's Iran rebuke. The Senate defeated a similar war powers measure. Republicans contending that the U.S. has Iran on the ropes. But Senate Democrats chided Republicans for not intervening in the war. Congressional GOP leaders say it's unnecessary for Congress to flex war powers authorities. However, some Republicans demand answers about the Iran endgame.
18: The Pentagon asking Congress for more money to fund the war. And federal health officials are investigating a new outbreak involving the diarrhea-causing parasite Cyclospora. The outbreak included 72 people as of Wednesday. The FDA has not yet identified which products are linked to the illnesses. 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

0: And welcome back to Coast. George Norrie with you. Daniel Brinkley with us, known for his inspirational lectures on the near-death experience, alternative healing practices, and self-awareness. He's the author of several books, including Saved by the Light, The Secrets of the Light, and is an expert in the dying process. Daniel has been struck by lightning twice, lived to talk about it, survived heart failure, brain surgery. He has been at the bedside of hundreds of veterans at the point of death as well. Here he is back on Coast to Coast. Mr. Brinkley, always a pleasure.
1: The pleasure belongs to me, George, and thanks for having me.
0: I had a great time with you when we taped our Strange Universe upcoming TV show. You did a superb job, my friend.

0: When Sean is on, the left gets gone.
1: We live in the greatest country that God ever gave man. And what makes this country so different is the idea that we recognize as a republic that rights are God-given, not government-given, not man-given.
0: Sean Hannity.
1: Governments are instituted to protect the God-given rights that you were born with. I believe that with all of my heart.
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2: Fox News, I'm Sue Guzman. The U.S. completing a 13th night of strikes against Iran. President Trump telling Axios he's close to ordering a massive attack soon. Indiana Senator Jim Banks tells Fox he supports the move.
3: This is the only thing the Iranians understand, and that's the full force of the American military. They have to feel the pain.
2: President Trump promising lower utility prices for communities building data centers.
4: Nearly two dozen Republican governors are sending a White House ratepayer protection pledge, joining tech firms, promising to cover the cost of higher utility use for data centers.
5: This is how we'll grow our economy, lower the cost of living.
4: President Trump says data centers are critical to AI development.
2: NYPD investigating two stabbings in New York's Upper West Side as possible hate attacks after an Asian man and a Jewish man were stabbed with a screwdriver by a man yelling Allahu Akbar. America's listening to Fox News.
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10: I'm Jim Oberweis, and I approve this message.
11: I'm Julie Oberweis. Jim and I have owned our home in Bonita Springs for the last 16 years. We have supported our community and will proudly continue to support our community through grants to the Wonder Gardens, Harry Chapin Food Bank, Cape Coral Caring Center, St. Matthew's House, and many others. We care about water quality in Florida, so we have supported the Everglades Trust and participated in their seminars. We are also supporting the effort to convert the Veterans Clinic in Cape Coral to a hospital so that our heroic veterans will not have to travel to Miami or Tampa. But most importantly, Jim is not new to issues like term limits for Congress, stopping illegal immigration, and controlling our national debt. He has publicly supported those principles for more than 20 years. He has been right all along. Now, Jim needs your help to be the strong leader in Congress that our district wants and deserves. We love Southwest Florida. We love our friends and neighbors in Southwest Florida, and I promise we will continue to improve it. Jim Oberweis is the right choice. He's always been the right choice for me. Please vote Jim Oberweis for Florida 19.
0: 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Right all along.

0: Hey, Sean Hannity here. You know, there's a lot of negativity out there. That's why I want to tell you about something different right here in Southwest Florida. Positively 99. That's the name. And once you hear it, you'll get it. 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
6: New strikes concluded. I'm Sue Guzman, Fox News. New round of explosions reported across Iran as the United States launched a fresh wave of strikes. CENTCOM says the attacks, designed to further diminish threats to commercial shipping, are now complete.
7: The U.S. carries out a 13th consecutive night of strikes, with the U.S. warning that the IRGC-led government will suffer the consequences for its actions and those perpetrated by its proxies like the Houthis over in the Red Sea and elsewhere. Now, all of this is unfolding against the backdrop of the president warning of a return to full-scale operations and even worse against Iran as being strongly considered, and they're going to get it if they don't make a deal.
6: Fox's Kevin Cork reporting. President Trump Thursday said he's weighing a massive attack on Iran, bigger than anything we have had before. The White House has passed a resolution to restrict President Trump and halt the conflict in Iran, with several Republicans on board with ending the military action. Fox's Chad Pergram is more.
8: Split House-Senate decision.
9: The current resolution is adopted.
10: And the motion is not agreed.
8: The House voting to shackle the president and end the fighting. Four Republicans joined all Democrats to halt the conflict. The president's supporters claimed the vote undercuts American forces. The president's Senate allies rejected the House's Iran rebuke. The Senate defeated a similar war powers measure. Republicans contending that the U.S. has Iran on the ropes. But Senate Democrats chided Republicans for not intervening in the war. Congressional GOP leaders say it's unnecessary for Congress to flex war powers authorities. However, some Republicans demand answers about the Iran endgame.
6: President Trump imposing new double-digit tariffs on dozens of U.S. trading partners as the clock runs out Friday. U.S. is going to slap 10% to 12.5% on imports from 60 countries, accounting for 99% of U.S. imports. 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

do, if it's focused on producing enough electricity, when you take a cell of 35 billion cells that make up your body, George, and you take a cell, that cell has X amount of voltage, minus 50 kilowatt, minus 50 nanowatts. Okay, that's how much, if it gets below, it operates between 50, minus 50 to minus 90.

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3: Fox News, I'm Ted Lindner. The U.S. completing a 13th night of strikes against Iran. President Trump telling Axios he's close to ordering a massive attack soon. Indiana Senator Jim Banks on Fox says he supports the move.
4: This is the only thing the Iranians understand, and that's the full force of the American military. They have to feel the pain.
3: This is President Trump is set to deliver remarks at Senator Lindsey Graham's funeral next week at the National Cathedral in Washington. Graham passing away back on July 11th at 71 years old. Federal health officials investigating a new outbreak involving the diarrhea-causing parasite Cyclospora.
5: The outbreak included 72 people as of Wednesday. The Food and Drug Administration has not yet identified which products are linked to the illnesses, and officials have not said where the cases are located, but the FDA has been testing lettuce samples from Taylor Farms.
3: It's Fox's John Saucier. 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
1: 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And who does David Jolly pick for his fellow statewide candidate? Gwen Graham, someone who's lost statewide. She lost.
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5: More strikes in Iran. I'm Ted Lindner, Fox News. The U.S. military completing a 13th night of airstrikes against Iran Thursday, and there's no signs of letting up. Fox's Kevin Cork with the latest from Washington.
6: When it comes to the U.S. retaliating against the Iranian regime and its proxies in the Middle East for their behavior, the president's policy isn't quite so limited. Just ask the Secretary of State.
7: The president's policy is a head for an eye. I mean, honestly, that's what it's going to be. I mean, they will pay a very heavy price for the things they're doing.
6: Rubio's comments in response to new threats from the regime, and they come as the U.S. carries out a 13th consecutive night of strikes, with the U.S. warning that the IRGC-led government will suffer the consequences for its actions and those perpetrated by its proxies like the Houthis over in the Red Sea and elsewhere.
5: Meantime, the House has passed a resolution to restrict President Trump and halt the war in Iran, showing more Republicans are on board with ending the conflict. The Senate previously rejected something similar. Fox's Chad Pergram with more from Capitol Hill.
8: A split House-Senate decision.
9: The current resolution is adopted.
10: And the motion is not agreed.
8: The House voting to shackle the president and end the fighting. Four Republicans joined all Democrats to halt the conflict. The president's supporters claimed the vote undercuts American forces. The president's Senate allies rejected the House's Iran rebuke. The Senate defeated a similar war powers measure. Republicans contending that the U.S. has Iran on the ropes. But Senate Democrats chided Republicans for not intervening in the war. Congressional GOP leaders say it's unnecessary for Congress to flex war powers authorities. However, some Republicans demand answers about the Iran endgame.
5: The Pentagon asking Congress for more money to fund the war. And federal health officials investigating a new outbreak involving the diarrhea-causing parasite Cyclospora. The outbreak included 72 people as of Wednesday. The FDA not yet identifying which products are linked to the illnesses. 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

0: number one thing that people are unhappy about is cost, which has skyrocketed since Joe Biden allowed inflation to go to 9% thanks to his crazy amount of money that he spent in the first year and a half that he came into office.
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3: Fox News, I'm Sue Guzman. The U.S. military has wrapped up a 13th night of attacks aimed at Iran. President Trump says leaders there are not ready to negotiate.
4: They would like to do something, but I say they're not ready yet. They need more of the same.
3: The Pentagon says the latest strikes are aimed at degrading Iran's ability to attack commercial shipping in the region. Bahrain, meantime, activated its sirens, warning residents to shelter from detected fire. On Thursday, the House passed a resolution to halt the conflict in Iran.
5: The House voting to shackle the president and end the fighting. Four Republicans joined all Democrats to halt the conflict. The president's supporters claimed the vote undercuts American forces.
3: And that is Fox's Chad Pergram reporting. Also, we had a protest in Madison, Wisconsin, where protesters burst in when police were talking about the shooting of a homeless man. Taking the microphone from the police chief. 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
11: Day 13 of strikes. I'm Sue Guzman, Fox News. The United States has completed strikes on Iran for the 13th consecutive night. Fox's Kevin Cork tells us President Trump has contingency plans in place if the latest strikes are not a deterrent from attacks in the Strait of Hormuz.
12: If the Iranian regime, led by the IRGC, doesn't stop attacking ships through the Strait of Hormuz, or if the regime's proxies don't stop doing the same in the Red Sea, they're going to get hammered. That, according to Axios, the outlet reports President Trump is stating very plainly he's considering a major escalation in the conflict with Iran. That warning comes amid a 13th consecutive day of attacks now completed on critical infrastructure and other assets. Oh, and there's more. He's also warning Iran's proxies, writing in a post on Truth Social, quote, the Houthis are a surrogate and or proxy of Iran, and major military punishment will be inflicted upon Iran. And, of course, the Houthis themselves.
11: And the House has passed a resolution to restrict President Trump and halt the conflict. In Iran, Fox's Chad Pergram reports.
13: A split House-Senate decision.
14: The current resolution is adopted.
15: And the motion is not agreed.
13: The House voting to shackle the president and end the fighting. Four Republicans joined all Democrats to halt the conflict. The president's supporters claimed the vote undercuts American forces. The president's Senate allies rejected the House's Iran rebuke. The Senate defeated a similar war powers measure. Republicans contending that the U.S. has Iran on the ropes. But Senate Democrats chided Republicans for not intervening in the war. Congressional GOP leaders say it's unnecessary for Congress to flex war powers authorities. However, some Republicans demand answers about the Iran endgame.
11: President Trump expected to deliver remarks at Senator Lindsey Graham's funeral next week at the National Cathedral in Washington. Graham died after a brief illness. He was 71. 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
1: You've got David Jolly, a Republican turned independent, turned forward party, turned Democrat, who is running for governor, no different from Charlie Crist. You could even argue worse. And who does David Jolly pick for his fellow statewide candidate? Gwen Graham, someone who's lost statewide. She lost.
0: Trey Radel, afternoons at 5 on 92.5 Fox News. 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
2: Fox News, I'm Ted Lindner. The U.S. completing a 13th night of strikes against Iran Thursday. President Trump telling Axios he's close to ordering a massive attack soon. Indiana Senator Jim Banks telling Fox he supports the move.
3: This is the only thing the Iranians understand, and that's the full force of the American military. They have to feel the pain.
2: Check your refrigerator. More than 1.5 million dozen eggs sold across six states being recalled over possible salmonella contamination. The FDA saying Midwest Poultry Services voluntarily recalling nearly 1.5 million dozen eggs sold under brands including Kroger, Simple Truth, Country Morning, and Sunups. The eggs distributed in Texas, Oklahoma, Arkansas, Louisiana, New Mexico, and Mississippi. Officials say the contamination discovered during routine testing. No illnesses have been reported so far. Consumers should not eat the recalled eggs and should return them to the store for a full refund. 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
0: When Sean is on, the left gets gone.
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0: Sean Hannity.
4: But no other mainstream Democrat will ever take on this radicalism within their party. This party is so
0: crazy. Sean Hannity, getting it right, 3 to 5.
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8: Striking Iran. I'm Ted Lindner, Fox News. The U.S. military completing a 13th night of airstrikes against Iran on Thursday, and there's no signs of letting up.
9: When it comes to the U.S. retaliating against the Iranian regime and its proxies in the Middle East for their behavior, the president's policy isn't quite so limited. Just ask the Secretary of State.
10: The president's policy is a head for an eye. I mean, honestly, that's what it's going to be. I mean, they will pay a very heavy price for the things they're doing.
9: Rubio's comments in response to new threats from the regime, and they come as the U.S. carries out a 13th consecutive night of strikes, with the U.S. warning that the IRGC-led government will suffer the consequences for its actions and those perpetrated by its proxies like the Houthis over in the Red Sea and elsewhere.
8: Fox's Kevin Cork. This morning, a series of explosions heard near a military base hosting U.S. forces in northern Iraq, hours after the U.S. military said they had wrapped up their 13th night of strikes. The House has passed a resolution to restrict President Trump and halt the war in Iran, showing more Republicans are on board with ending the conflict. The Senate previously rejected something similar. Fox's Chad Pergram.
11: A split House-Senate decision.
12: The current resolution is adopted.
13: And the motion is not agreed.
11: The House voting to shackle the president and end the fighting. Four Republicans joined all Democrats to halt the conflict. The president's supporters claimed the vote undercuts American forces. The president's Senate allies rejected the House's Iran rebuke. The Senate defeated a similar war powers measure. Republicans contending that the U.S. has Iran on the ropes.
8: And check your refrigerator. More than 1.5 million dozen eggs sold across six states being recalled over possible salmonella contamination. The FDA saying Midwest Poultry Services voluntarily recalling the eggs sold under the brands, including Kroger, Simple Truth, Country Morning, and Sunups. Consumers should not eat the recalled eggs and should return them to the store for a full refund. 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
18: The tropics are getting active, and in Southwest Florida, that matters. A system in the Gulf, a wave in the Atlantic, a storm worth watching. Wink meteorologists are already tracking what could happen next. With Wink Doppler 3X, neighborhood alerts, and forecasts closer to home, Wink helps you know before it reaches your street. When the tropics turn, turn to Wink, the Weather Authority.
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29: Friday, July 24th, 2026. I'm Jessica Rosenthal. One state confirms non-citizens had been on their voter rolls. Now attention is on the Senate after the House passed a resolution meant to fund a voter ID law.
27: So it begs all of these questions about why these things should be partisan.
14: at all. We should not want any corruption, whether it's in the benefit system or in the voting system.
0: I'm Peter Ducey. An anti-marriage movement is growing among Gen Z, but why is this gaining traction and what does it mean for America's future?
1: What we were largely told by every single mainstream institution is that the only way to actually achieve true fulfillment and to live out our dreams is to pursue careers at the expense of family and marriage.
2: And I'm Joe Concha. I've got the final word on the Fox News Rundown.
29: After last week's presidential address about election security, the Secretary of Homeland Security said he believed thousands of non-citizens had been identified on the voter rolls in several states, that California may have more than 190,000, Nevada might have nearly 16,000 people, Pennsylvania may have nearly 15,000 non-citizens on their voter rolls, and New Jersey may have more than 35,000. Well, this week, New Jersey Governor Mikey Sherrill said she found out that 3 years ago, 6,600 non-citizens were added to the state's voter rolls for about a year.
3: The Division of Elections is working to ensure anyone who is illegally registered is removed from the voter rolls. Initial analysis shows that fewer than 400 newly registered individuals voted in an election due to this software error.
29: Apparently, it happened due to a failure in the system that is supposed to keep non-citizens from being added to voter registration lists through the State Department of Motor Vehicles. White House spokeswoman Caroline Levitt reacted to the state's finding Thursday.
4: And she says it's 6,600. We suspect it's a heck of a lot more, not just in New Jersey, but in states across the country. The president is hell-bent on getting to the bottom of this, and it's also why we need to pass the Save America Act.
29: Now, a budget resolution allocating money to the act, along with additional funds for the U.S. military and farmers, did pass the House this week. Levitt confirmed, though, patience with the Senate is running out. President Trump said from Marietta, Georgia, Wednesday,
5: they should terminate the filibuster. Everybody call John Thune at the Senate. He's the leader of the Republican Party, and tell him to get this stuff approved.
29: But Senator Kennedy of Louisiana straight up told reporters this week he doesn't think Leader Thune will take up the budget resolution regarding the Save America Act. Senate Majority Whip John Barrasso says they're focused on appropriations and government funding right now.
14: There's been a lot of tension behind the scenes with the majority leader and with the president, and it's an interesting situation now.
29: Fox News Sunday anchor Shannon Bream is the host of the Live in the Bream podcast.
14: Because what Thune keeps saying to the president is, listen, I want to help you. I just don't have the numbers. I don't have the votes for you, in which the president presses, let's get rid of the filibuster, also not the votes for that. So the problem, it feels like in some ways, is what the House has passed with the SAVE Act was voter ID, which we know all the polling shows that most Americans think that is a great idea. Also, the addition of the proof of citizenship to register in federal elections. I think people are a little bit less familiar with that, but it runs in the same kind of lane. The problem is there's a version in the Senate that also says we're going to get rid of most mail-in ballots. That's a much tougher vote for members. And also, the president wants to add on some measures dealing with medical treatments for transgender minors. And that's another thing that people are like, why is that even attached to this? That's going to get zero Dem votes. And there are some who say, listen, let's just do a clean vote on voter ID. Make Democrats and Republicans vote on that. So my question is the president going to back off of the version that has those additions in it? Will he do sort of the cleaner, more stripped down version in the House, which the House keeps attaching to everything? These must pass things, whether it's going to be reconciliation, the NDAA, the ZR, they're like, let's attach it to something that has to get passed. Somebody's going to have to compromise. And what Thune is saying is like, I would compromise with you, but I can't. There's nothing I can do. The math is not mathing.
29: This week, also, New Jersey's governor said, 400 of the more than 6,000 non-citizens that were on those voter rolls, according to DHS, that they did, in fact, vote. Those initial 6,600 added to the voter list were added in error, apparently, through the state's motor vehicle department. Homeland Security has expressed concern about non-citizens on voter rolls, not just in New Jersey, but California, Nevada, and Pennsylvania being the states with the highest numbers. Do you think we're going to hear anything from those states other than just pushback, other than just we don't need to do more than we're already doing?
14: Well, and the White House is suggesting that the reason that New Jersey came forward and Governor Sherrill came forward with this is that she knew it was going to get out there and that they might actually need some help.
6: It doesn't sound like that to me from the governor. She sounded like she wanted to use this as an opportunity to say, oh, but by the way, yes, I want to get ahead of this. This was another administration. This happened under Governor Phil Murphy. But, you know, going on to say, but the president's the worst one when it comes to election security and what he wants to do and federalize these elections. And he's the one who's called into question the integrity of our, you know, system, that kind of thing. But listen, the feds have tried to get to a lot of information at the state level saying, if you're going to admit that there are problems, then we need access to help you clean this up. A lot of litigation about that, not a ton of success for the feds. So we'll see where this goes next. But, you know, Governor Sherrill, you got to give her credit for saying we own this problem. Didn't happen on my watch. It's easier for her to get out there with it because she says it wasn't my fault. But it gives the president another talking point for why the SAVE Act, Save America Act, needs to be passed.
8: Also, this system, this SAVE system that DHS uses, it's a system that you're supposed to use so they can qualify for benefits.
6: Mm-hmm.
8: And this is the system DHS says is flagging all of these people all over these states that are apparently possibly non-citizens. This system is actually being challenged. The expansion of it is being challenged. And a judge has sided with those who don't want to expand it so rapidly because of some accuracy issues.
6: Mm-hmm.
8: I mean, how important is that if the Save America Act is saying, look, we actually think you need to use this very system to verify your citizens?
6: Yeah, and it gets you to the place where, okay, the states are admitting there are problems with their own databases. The question's about, are there problems with federal databases? It ends up having the same result, I think, for a lot of people. Either they're totally tuned out, they don't care about this stuff, they don't even vote, whatever. Or it continues to make them question whether any of these databases are clean, whether you can have confidence in the integrity of the systems that not only vet voting, but benefits and where there is fraud and where that's being taken advantage of. I mean, some of these people who were registered to vote were like, I don't want to be registered to vote. I didn't try to register to vote. Versus the nefarious, yes, I made an effort to vote illegally or to register for benefits. I knew I wasn't legally entitled to. Is it government incompetence? Is it malicious intent? I mean, those are different things. But if you feel like the system is not foolproof, whether it's state or federal, you're going to have doubts about all of these things. And it just makes the issue more divisive, which these things shouldn't be partisan. None of us want fraud. That's taxpayer money. We don't go to work so that people can go out and, you know, buy luxury cars and take vacations and all that kind of stuff at the expense of hurting people who we, as a very charitable country, want to have these compassionate benefits and help them with their safety net. So it begs all of these questions about why these things should be partisan at all. We should not want any corruption, whether it's in the benefit system or in the voting system.
8: The way we talk about it makes it sound very messy, right? But that is sort of the point, the decentralization of the voting process, that this is all supposed to legally be left up to the states.
6: Right.
8: To a certain extent, that's by design, right?
6: Exactly, because the Constitution gives states the power to have the methodology for the way that they carry out their elections. And we always hear, you know, 50 different laboratories of democracy. And listen, there are some good points to that, because when you look out there and say, some of these states have massive populations, multi-millions of people, and can get us answers by 12 p.m. midnight on election night. Other states take weeks and weeks and weeks to count, but they're allowed to do that. That's what the Constitution allows for. You would hope that people would look around to states, regardless of whether you consider them red or blue. Hey, if they found a way to do this to streamline the voting process,

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1: Jesse Ed Davis, one of the few successful Native American rock artists, was well known as a session guitarist who recorded solo albums, as well as working with a who's who of major artists in the 1970s and 80s. 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
1: Good morning. It's Friday, July 24th, 2026. I'm Ted Lindner. This is the Fox News Rundown. Tonight is take two for the White House Correspondents Association dinner. The original event, of course, abruptly called off back in late April after an armed man attempted to launch an attack at the Washington Hilton. Fox's Jessica Rosenthal with more.
2: Tonight's White House Correspondents' Dinner will be held at the Waldorf Astoria. President Trump is expected to attend and speak. Earlier this week, Secret Service Director Sean Curran spoke about the security environment. He said they've opened 10,000 investigations just this year involving threats to their protectees.
3: The numbers are numbers at this agency, and certainly I have never seen in my 24-year career. They're off the charts. The threat, picture and environment is as large as I've ever seen it.
2: While most of the president's cabinet will attend tonight's dinner, the First Lady, Secretary of State Marco Rubio, and Vice President Vance will not due to prior commitments. Jessica Rosenthal, Fox News.
1: The U.S. completing a 13th night of strikes against Iran. President Trump telling Axios he's close to ordering a massive attack soon. I'm Ted Lindner. This is the Fox News Rundown.
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13: I'm Charles Payne, and this is the Fox Business Report.
14: Stocks tumbled on Thursday in a tech-led sell-off. Investors are concerned about the amount of money companies are spending on artificial intelligence and technology. The Magnificent Seven big-cap tech stocks tumbled across the board, led by Alphabet and Tesla, while oil prices surged on heightened Middle East tensions. Keith Fitzgerald of the Fitzgerald Group says the Iranian conflict has become even more complicated, and that is impacting oil prices and stocks.
15: The market was treating this as background noise, assumed they could get through it, but clearly Iran has other plans. I think we're going to have to, unfortunately, hit them very, very hard to bring them to the table once and for all.
14: The Dow falling 507 points, the Nasdaq lower by 553, S&P 500 down 91. American Express, Charter Communications, and Verizon are among the companies delivering earnings today. That's your Fox Business Report. I'm Hillary Barsky, invested in you.

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13: So I'm Sue Guzman. The U.S. completing a 13th night of strikes against Iran. President Trump says he's close to ordering a massive attack.
14: The U.S. warning that the IRGC-led government will suffer the consequences for its actions and those perpetrated by its proxies like the Houthis over in the Red Sea and elsewhere.
13: Fox's Kevin Cork reporting. Meanwhile, a series of explosions were heard near a U.S. military base in northern Iraq, in Erbil specifically. No word of any casualties. Kenmore Air float plane carrying 22 people making an emergency landing. And it also caught fire near Susia Island in Washington State, San Juan Island. The sheriff's office says one person's in critical condition. Others sustained head injuries, broken bones, and lacerations. 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

0: is the Fox News Rundown. Now a look at sports.
1: The NCAA says it will not be changing its new age-based eligibility rules despite the growing number of lawsuits challenging it. The Division I Board of Directors says the rule change was unanimously approved by the cabinet, which included student-athlete members. In the NFL, Carolina Panthers linebacker Nick Skorton reportedly suffered a torn ACL in practice Thursday, and he will miss the upcoming season. And Las Vegas Raiders quarterback Fernando Mendoza has signed his rookie contract, a four-year deal worth $57.27 million. The deal is fully guaranteed. That's your sports on the Fox News Rundown. Tony Genualdo, Fox News.
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3: Sophie Cunningham is simply smarter. There is a reason that she has become the most likable figure in the WNBA. I argue she's become the face of the WNBA. And she doubled down yesterday on her stance that women should not have to compete against men. Now, I just want you to think about that for just a second, that is even an issue. You know, Sophie Cunningham looks great. She plays hard. She competes. She doesn't hide from the spotlight. And again, doesn't spend every interview telling us how they feel. So Sophie Cunningham said, look, I don't think it's right. It's common sense. Boys play against boys. Girls play against girls. Boys, transgender boys, becoming girls shouldn't play against girls. I've said forever, common sense says to me, why does everybody play against the girl? For OutKicks, don't at me. I'm Dan Dockich, and this is Fox News Rundown.
4: Many of you know that my inspiration for becoming an accident attorney was my brother Tim, who was rendered a quadriplegic at age 18. I didn't know what a personal injury lawyer was or what they did, but I soon did. Tim was treated terribly by the insurance company, and I became enraged. It was a constant delay and deny. I'm John Morgan of Morgan & Morgan. Tim later worked with me for 27 years. 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
8: Team Trump goes on the offensive ahead of the 2026 midterms. But will it be effective? Hi, everyone. Donald Trump and especially Republicans understand how crucial these midterms are. Democrats don't have to have a great night. They don't even have to have a good night. Think of it like a test. If they get a C+, good enough, because in terms of results, if they could flip just 5 seats in the lower chamber, enter House Speaker Hakeem Jeffries, and then the Trump agenda will be sidelined for the remaining 2 years of his term, while impeachment hearings will go on in perpetuity. While, obviously, again, we're going to have impeachment that will be like the Seinfeld of impeachments, a show about nothing. But nevertheless, these hearings, if they do happen, will dominate the news cycle because that's just the way things go in this media environment. So the messaging is to go on the offensive if you're Republicans in key swing districts. Talk about inflation being where it is now at about 3.5% compared to where it was during the Biden years, which was well above 9%. We haven't seen numbers like that since Raiders of the Lost Ark was in theaters. And remind voters that Democrats, all of them, voted for the Inflation Reduction Act, which obviously did nothing to reduce inflation. It wasn't even intended to, we found out later. Contrast that with essentially a wide open border during the Biden years, more than 12 to 15 million people coming into this country, destroying local state budgets and quality of life in the process. Meanwhile, the biggest thing that Republicans can talk about is the fact that taxes would be thousands of dollars higher if the big, beautiful bill did not pass. Something that every Democrat opposed. Obviously, the Trump tax cuts did not expire, and therefore there's more money in people's pockets. Talk about the accomplishments, the positive stuff, and remind everybody what the auto pen years were like. And maybe, just maybe, you could hold on to the house. Maybe. I'm Joe Concha.
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14: Day 13 of strikes. I'm Sue Guzman, Fox News. We have word this morning of a series of explosions near a military base hosting U.S. forces in northern Iraq near Erbil. A journalist with the Associated Press reporting at least seven blasts about 9:30 a.m. local time in the city. At least four plumes of black smoke reported rising. This comes as the U.S. wrapped up a 13th night of strikes against Iran, the president considering even stronger military action.
15: If the Iranian regime, led by the IRGC, doesn't stop attacking ships through the Strait of Hormuz, or if the regime's proxies don't stop doing the same in the Red Sea, they're going to get hammered. That, according to Axios, the outlet reports, President Trump is stating very plainly he's considering a major escalation in the conflict with Iran. That warning comes amid a 13th consecutive day of attacks now completed on critical infrastructure and other assets. Oh, and there's more. He's also warning Iran's proxies, writing in a post on Truth Social, quote, "The Houthis are a surrogate and or proxy of Iran, and major military punishment will be inflicted upon Iran and, of course, the Houthis themselves."
14: Fox's Kevin Cork. Bahrain also reported incoming air attacks overnight. The House has passed a resolution to restrict President Trump and halt the conflict in Iran. Here's Fox's Chad Pergram.
16: A split House-Senate decision.
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18: And the motion is not agreed.
16: The House voting to shackle the president and end the fighting. Four Republicans joined all Democrats to halt the conflict. The president's supporters claimed the vote undercuts American forces. The president Senate allies rejected the House's Iran rebuke. The Senate defeated a similar war powers measure. Republicans contending that the U.S. has Iran on the ropes. But Senate Democrats chided Republicans for not intervening in the war.
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0: First fair everywhere. This is a Wink weather update.
18: Good morning, everyone. We've made it to a Friday, and we are starting off nice and dry for your Friday morning commute. That changes drastically this afternoon as we are forecasting a large area of tropical moisture to move in, enhancing the coverage of today's showers and thunderstorms. First and foremost, we'll have highs on the warm side, topping back in the lower to mid-90s this afternoon. Then we'll have those scattered showers and thunderstorms likely throughout the afternoon and early evening hours. We're tracking those today on Wink News. I'm Wink News Weather Authority. Meteorologist Zach Malott.
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1: Good morning. Welcome back, or shall I say, it's good to be back here on 92.5 Fox News. I'm your host here on Daybreak, Jason Jones, along with Rob, the producer. Rob, good morning, buddy. Great morning, to see you, man. Oh, there. That doesn't work. I don't even know what's... All right, so... we'll get that going here in just a second. And how about now?
25: Hello.
1: Oh, there we go. Someone moved the button on me. There we go. We're good now. You good now? Oh, no, now we have it. Now they're good. You go now.
25: Hello.
1: All right, there we go.
25: Hey.
1: It's been a while. So, well, it's good to be back here today, here on Daybreak after my extended vacation that wasn't supposed to be extended. I was fully expected to return yesterday. Rob jumped in and filled in why I drove back
2: from New York City. Let me just say, if you leave out of JFK with a rental car, you're going all the way up into New York and then back down to get out and home. It was a 19-hour drive. We did it in about 22. The 19 was the thing. You got to stop. I got kids. I got to feed people. You know, we wanted to come straight through.
3: How much did those toll bridges cost?
2: I don't know. Don't care. I don't know. I just kept paying money. I was just like, yeah, whatever. At this point, it doesn't
3: even
2: matter.
3: Doling out bills.
2: Just get me out. Get me home. I just have to tell it by as it is, because it was one of the most, as we're going to tell a horrific story that's happening currently here in Southwest Florida. We were on a flight with JetBlue, and at 11:30 at night, they say, oh, it's over. We're canceled. Boom. They shut down. They shut down shop like it was Sunday night at a flea market, and there wasn't a soul to talk to. There was no one there. There was about 97,000 flights canceled out of JFK. Every hotel room inside a 30-mile, 40-mile radius was booked solid, and I'm talking about individual calls, not looking online. I'm calling every hotel. My family is at the baggage claim, laying on the concrete floor, trying to figure out where we're going to go and what's going to go on. Like, I'm at the point to where I'm almost about to take a $200 ride back to the city to get a room in the city, because I got to figure out something quickly. And then so I go to rent a car. No cars to rent. They've all been rented as well. So I get online. While my wife is diligently looking for a place to stay, I'm online looking for a car to rent the next day. The flight options to replace me had me out of Hartford, taking me to Vero Beach, or out of some middle of nowhere New York airport to like another East Coast or Pensacola, one of them. It was just out. It was not. It wasn't feasible. Get in a car. I want to get back. One of the only flight that would have got me even close out of JFK wouldn't have left till Sunday, so I had to camp out there for 3 or 4 days until I get back. And then it would have been like 3 stops. It wasn't worth it. Get in the car. Let's go. And so we drove all the way back, and I got back yesterday, right probably around 10:30, I guess, is what time we landed. I call it landed at home, and it was a horrific day, as there was a loss in my wife's family moments after we got home. So it was a day from hell, but a great vacation. And there was, even though there was a guy trying to act like a terrorist in New York while I was in New York. All right, just keep that in mind. While I was in New York.
3: Why am I not surprised?
2: You want to talk about your family losing your mind. This guy, you know the story I'm talking about. The guy walks up to the federal building with a bucket of gasoline and some fireworks and throws it down.
3: Yep, I saw the video, actually. Right. It was actually very, very disturbing footage.
2: We're walking around New York City, and all of a sudden we get fire at this, you know, there's a fire in our, we have like different notifications, and it tells us there's a fire. Then all of a sudden the family starts blowing us up. Are you guys okay? Where are you guys at? What's going on? Is everything all right? Are you guys safe? I'm like, what are you talking about? I'm like, what are they talking about? What are they talking about? So we had to go figure it out. Went to it actually the next day. It was just being investigated. But when you see the guy, he was a man of very small stature who had to stumble over there to get the gasoline and pour it on there. And it was all about anti-ICE. And by the way, that would be the extent of the rhetoric I saw in New York. Right there. That would be the extent of it. And I'm going to get all into that later on in the show today, because I want to tell you what people told me compared to what I experienced on my trip to Paris, to the UK,
3: really,
2: and then home to New York, because
3: that.
2: I'm really going to give you a real perspective from somebody who's never been, who was told by a very conservative father to... I mean, I walked around like an FBI agent like a Secret Service to my family for a few days, because I didn't understand that, okay, I get this, I get the lay of the land, and I'll explain it, and we'll get into it. Good morning. How are you guys doing? And just getting to the biggest story in town right now, and that is the homicide suspect from St. Petersburg who ended up barricaded on I-75 and shut down I-75 for hours on end. Thank you, I wasn't driving in during that hours of time.
3: Yeah, that was a mess.
2: And my heart goes out to everybody who was locked up into that. But you and those businesses who suffered by not being able to get their employees to work. I mean, we could layer that because some wild, out of control lunatic comes on the run and has to be. And the buck stops at Lee County. The buck stops at Southwest Florida. you weren't going to get any farther than Southwest Florida. That was the end of it. Criminals don't get through this way. If you get through Lee, you damn sure ain't getting through Collier.
3: Right.
2: And so they were waiting for I assume they were on high alert for this vehicle. They knew he was coming. They were well prepared. Lee County Sheriff's Office and the Highway Patrol engaged this man. And here is Wink News with the story.
4: And right now, a murder suspect from St. Petersburg is now in custody after that standoff on I-75 in Lee County. And we're still working to find out what hospital he's at this moment. But a lot of you guys might have been stuck in this traffic just trying to get home from work, as all of this did shut down the highway in both directions for hours during rush hour. Now, law enforcement actually did tell that suspect to get out of his car. You can see him coming out of that pickup, laying there on the ground. And then you got to watch this. A canine actually becomes involved in this as well, as those law enforcement agents trying to get him to surrender and take him right there into custody. Again, all of this right here on the interstate, while tons of people were just lying there or stuck in that traffic. Now, just in the last few hours, the suspect has been identified as this man. This is LaDavian King here. This is a prior mugshot from a previous arrest in Lee County in 2015.
2: 43-year-old LaDavian King, and it had to be 30 rounds for this guy to even be able to be ordered to get out of the car after getting the rounds, and still be now in a hospital, which, by the way, they are not telling a soul where this guy is. Like, they have got him under lock and key, and he's been charged, and he is arrested, and they're saying it's domestic violence out of St. Petersburg, where he gunned down a sanitation worker who was just doing her job every day in a front loader. And was pinned in. Like, there was no way for her to escape. She was inside this front loader when LaDavian King allegedly shot her in cold blood and then decided to flee south, which probably wasn't a smart idea.
3: We still don't know what the motive is. And
2: right.
3: I had talked about this yesterday, but he hadn't been identified to the public yet. So, but I'm guessing that as soon as he's healthy, they're taking him right back up to Pinellas County and they're going to charge him for murder. I don't think he's going to stick around here for very long, but we'll hear more about this guy soon. But that motive still is just like, how were they related? Was there
2: right?
3: What was that relationship?
2: I just want you to know, just based on what I've seen across the world, we have the greatest law enforcement in the country.
3: Yes, we do.
2: And what you saw there with no body, there are legitimately probably five or six different videos I've seen from different angles of this shooting, from perspectives of Southwest Florida citizens just sitting there in traffic being able to see it, yet no one was injured except for the suspect. No police officers were injured. No civilians were injured. You talk about a dialed in, perfectly executed maneuver and hostage situation, and they had to do what they had to do, and they didn't kill the man. So he's going to be forced to face the music, which he probably wanted suicide by law enforcement.
3: Well, the other great piece of this, Jason, is all of the interagency cooperation that occurred, because you had law enforcement all the way from St. Petersburg through Sarasota down into Lee County, all coming together with FHP to make it happen.
2: So great job, law enforcement. And now you've got out of control teens in Cape Coral. We'll get into that. Good morning. It's good to be back here on Daybreak. I'm Jason Jones on 92.5 Fox News, right all along.
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4: Southwest Florida is MAGA country. That's why we need the original Trump conservative, Chris Collins. Chris Collins is a successful businessman who brought jobs back to America, an America First warrior who was the first member of Congress to endorse President Trump, and a conservative leader who will never back down from rhinos and socialist Democrats. In Congress, Chris Collins voted with President Trump 100% of the time. 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Chris Collins will preserve Social Security and defend seniors, protect our tax dollars by eliminating government fraud, and make life more affordable for Southwest Florida families. On August 18th, vote for the original Trump conservative, Chris Collins.
5: I'm Chris Collins, and I approve this message.
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6: Good morning. Welcome back to Daybreak. I'm your host, Jason Jones, along with producer Rob. 20 minutes after 6 o'clock. I had to drive home, and it's crazy that I came home to the story I'm getting ready to tell. If you're coming down, have you ever driven down 95?
11: Absolutely.
6: From up north?
11: On the East Coast. Well, not that far up north, but right. I have driven the Florida span.
6: Through North Carolina, South Carolina?
11: South Carolina.
6: Yeah, you have?
11: Mm-hmm.
6: So have you ever been to the south of the border?
11: What?
6: So there's a thing. When you cross from North Carolina into South Carolina on 95, there's a 100-foot tower with a sombrero on the top, and it's called South of the Border. And I went here as a kid in the 80s when the sombrero was on the ground, right? And it's been around for years, and it's probably the biggest firework stand in the entire country. Like, it is that big of a firework thing. And when I was a kid, we used to get M80s there.
11: Nice.
6: And I'm driving home telling the story
12: about to my wife and kids about how we, you know, when I was, you know, Finn's
13: when
12: age.
13: When we were kids.
12: Right. When I was Finn's age, we would stop here and get M80s when we would travel and then blow them up into water and different things when we got home, right? Because they could legally sell them. They can't sell them anymore. They're like quarter sticks of dynamite. They're not legal anywhere. But these kids in Cape Coral somehow had decided to take an M80 and put it into a public.

0: restroom, park toilet, and explode it, cause $3,000 worth of damage. And it's just another sign, and over and over again, of these crazy teens. But here's the thing I want to point out. I come back from Europe being told something, and this is where I want to get to this. These kids, out of control. We could talk about bad parents. We could talk just about teens. We could get into all that. We just know bad kids doing dumb things, and that's what this is. Bad kids doing dumb things. Putting that aside, I was told that I should fear for my life the entire time I was out of this country, that my dad was, and I haven't even spoke to my dad yet, because I basically got enough sleep to come here and do the show, it's not what they say it is. I was in Paris for Bastille Day. It was every bit of the biggest 4th of July celebration you have ever been to in your entire life, times 10. It goes on for that entire field of the Eiffel Tower. They've got stages and dancing and performances, and every street has vendors, and everybody's walking around. And they even, you ready for this? There's an alcohol ban at a certain time. It's not really enforced because they can't enforce anything. I mean, that's the thing. I'll tell you that law enforcement in Paris, to me, they looked soft. They looked very weak. They didn't make me feel like I was safe and secure. But I never felt unsafe around anyone in Paris.
1: That's interesting.
0: I traveled. I went through all the different different ways of travel. I rode bike. We took subways in every area. Like, there was no fear in Paris at all. We were on a ground floor Airbnb that had an outside window. And because if you want to be rich, you go open an AC company in France because they're going to need it soon. Look, it's getting warmer. They know it now. They don't have any air. They barely have fans. They don't get it. That's cool. I'm all right with that. But you've got to open a window. So I would sleep with a window open without fear. I didn't have fear at all. I never had fear in all. When you come back and you see all the craziness that's going on here, now they may filter it. And by the way, there was 3 TV channels, no Fox News. I couldn't get Fox News. I was geeked.
1: Really?
0: Like, this is wild. And then
1: I'm not surprised.
0: I try to get onto YouTube TV, and it's like, oh, not in this country. Not today. I'm trying to
1: you
0: use
1: VPN. You should have got a VPN.
0: I tried.
1: And it didn't work?
0: Man, nothing. Like, it was wild.
1: Really?
0: Right. It was very, very crazy. And I was like, all right, at this point, we're just going to embrace the local television. But it was all about Bastille Day, and it was all about their 4th of July. And let me tell you why I'm telling you this story. Because just like the World Cup players that came here from other countries, and what do they say? What is the big message you're getting? I'm sure you guys talked about it while I was out of town. They were lied to. They were lied to about America.
1: They were lied to about America.
0: We may have been lied to about everything. Listen, France is a soft country. They are. Look, they are soft. And I'm going to tell you how soft they are a little bit later on in the show. I truly am, right? But when you have the biggest event, and on top of that, they're also playing in the quarterfinals. France was playing in the quarterfinals
1: for
0: the World Cup.
1: Yes, that was a big deal while you were there.
0: Right, two massive things, and anything you saw was that fabricated. There was nobody burning down anything in the streets. There was nobody rioting. Nobody was doing anything. It was a massive get-together, and you know what? They drink wine for breakfast. How can anybody be upset to anyone who drinks wine for breakfast? Legitimately, they walk around with wine and champagne. Champagne is sold like Bud Light inside these stores all across Paris. And it's their thing. They love it. They drink it everywhere. During Bastille Day, I'm sitting on the street. These guys are all passing around bottles of wine, like they're bottles of beer. Like, oh, here you go, have one. I'm like, no, I'm good, thanks, man. But that's the type of people and the type of vibe that's there. And it was wild to see it from my perspective, because I was like a Secret Service agent to my family. We're arriving in Paris. And once we got there, I was like, all right, you got to stay behind me, stay clear, don't let anybody get behind you. It was more fearful in New York City than Paris or London put together.
1: I was going to say, if they're soft on law enforcement, maybe that's why the Louvre just got really robbed a year ago or right. however long that was.
0: That
1: I mean, there's just no security
0: there. There's
1: there.
0: Nobody there to pay attention. There's too many people around the Louvre. We went to the Louvre. There's too many people around there to be able to see anything. But the fact that a guy could get into a ladder truck and just climb up into the tower, nobody
1: and
0: goes
1: go through a window.
0: Nobody goes, what are you doing? Well, I don't know. It was not fearful. It wasn't safe. They are passive. You know why they don't want to get involved in anything, because they're passive, lazy people. I tried to talk to somebody about Brigitte Macron, and he wouldn't talk about it. I tried to get him on the recording. I tried to get him to interview about it. He wouldn't talk about it with me. It was wild, to say the least. But the one thing I did notice is that everyone there, when I did talk to them, had, when I said, what do you think about America or President Trump? The next thing out of their mouth was the war in Iran. And they would immediately want to get into my ear about it and what their thoughts were on it. And when I'm sitting here listening to them talking about it, I was like, there's a different perspective all across the world on the war in Iran, and even here right now. And I know how you feel about it, and we're going to get more in depth into it and how it's affecting and how it affected my gas prices on the way home and what the real impact is next. It's good to be back. I'm Jason Jones, along with producer Rob, here on Daybreak 92.5 Fox News, right all along.
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6: Fox News, I'm CJ Papa. 13th straight night of attacks against Iran, but is something even larger on the horizon?
7: The president is warning of major escalation. He tells Axios he is seriously considering restarting major combat operations in Iran, including strikes that would be bigger than the ones carried out in Operation Epic Fury. He did acknowledge that a decision has not been made yet.
6: Fox's Madeline Rivera, the president laying out his message to the world again.
8: We cannot let them ever even think about having a nuclear weapon, and that's exactly what's happening. They'll never have a nuclear weapon.
6: A base hosting U.S. forces in northern Iraq coming under fire this morning. At least 7 explosions were heard. New York City police investigating a double stabbing near Central Park. Victims and witnesses say the suspect yelled Allahu Akbar during both attacks. 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
10: First, fair everywhere. This is a Wink traffic update.
11: Good Friday morning. I-75 is off to a fantastic start. No slowdowns to report heading north or south through Charlotte, Lee, and Collier counties. Speeds remain in the upper 70s. Over on US 41, traffic is also moving well with speeds in the upper 50s in both directions. And a quick heads up for this weekend if you're planning a trip to Naples. Pine Ridge Road under I-75 at exit 107 will be closed starting tonight at 11 p.m. all the way through Monday, July 27 at 6 a.m. Crews will be paving and striping the road, so plan ahead and expect to follow those posted detours. Keeping Southwest Florida on the move, I'm Maria Regina Mendoza with Wink Traffic.
10: First fair everywhere. This is a Wink weather update.
12: Good morning, everyone. We've made it to a Friday, and we are starting off nice and dry for your Friday morning commute. That changes drastically this afternoon as we are forecasting a large area of tropical moisture to move in, enhancing the coverage of today's showers and thunderstorms. First and foremost, we'll have highs on the warm side, topping back in the lower to mid-90s this afternoon. Then we'll have those scattered showers and thunderstorms likely throughout the afternoon and early evening hours. We're tracking those today on Wink News. I'm Wink News Weather Authority Meteorologist Zach Malak.
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10: In the Republican primary for Congress, Michael Carbonara and Casey Asgar both call themselves conservatives, but they're two jokers.
14: Blackjack.
10: Michael Carbonara didn't even join the party till late 2024. He's never voted in a Republican primary. Not for Trump, not for DeSantis, not once. He even questioned whether Trump's a real conservative. In court records, Carbonara has been sued for stealing more than $40 million from banks, businesses, even his own clients. Casey Asgar did business with communist Venezuela, was sued for embezzlement and theft, and got hit with liens for taxes he didn't pay. He lied about conservative Byron Donalds, and now Asgar's expanding his business empire to the Middle East, not Florida. Michael Carbonara and Casey Asgar, fake Republicans, real phonies, a bad bet for Florida conservatives.
15: I'm Belinda Kaiser, candidate for Congress, and I approve this message.
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0: So, welcome back to Daybreak. I'm your host, Jason Jones, along with producer Rob. 239-479-5592 is the phone number. We're going to talk about gas prices. We're going to talk about the war in Iran and the escalation thereof. And all I knew by what I could keep account of while on vacation with my family was that we were bombarding, and we were they would hit something, and we would hit them five times as hard, and that continued to go on, and it continues to go on as we speak. So, without even thinking about it, because I've done nothing but Uber for 12 days, or take a cab, or a subway, or some kind of mode of transportation. So when I get the car rental, and I get into the car, and I go to get gas for the first time somewhere around D.C. and between in Philly, somewhere in that area, right? It was like $4.45 a gallon for regular unleaded. And I was like, whew, I hope this is just the thing up here.
22: Wow.
0: Man, and I was thankful because as I got a little bit farther south, they did get around $3.79, $3.89. And right now, it's pretty much sitting at $4 across the country. Everywhere, $4 a gallon. I said it once. I'll say it again. They're going to figure out a way to get it to $4, and it's never coming back. So get used to $4. It's going to get there, and they're going to keep it there. I'm just saying, one way or another, you're going to see something stick there. I hope it doesn't. I want to see it go back. But when we talk about the war in Iran, and we first talked about it, Rob, let's go way back. We first talked about it because I listened to you while I was out. When we talked about this, I don't know how long this is going to take.
1: I wasn't very thrilled with the idea of a combat action against Iran. So because we had already attacked their nuclear situation, and for us to go over there and escalate, I think originally was maybe a mistake. But I'm like, okay, the Iranian people are calling for help. They want somebody to come and maybe give them a chance to liberate their nation. And I'm like, okay, you know, no boots on the ground or whatever. But that view, I liked the idea of the path of diplomacy, but that obviously isn't working. And my view has utterly changed to the only thing that this death cult understands is power and strength. And the only way that we're going to be able to get them to the table is to pummel and smash them so hard that they are absolutely terrified of the next strike.
0: And that's how I have always felt, and I feel that way too. But it's interesting to see you get there.
1: It was interesting to get there because it was completely different from my original stance. But from my heart, my feeling, my analysis of going through all of this and being in the role that we're in,
0: absolutely,
1: my feelings have changed, and it's time to smash.
0: All right.
1: And I hate that that's what it got to, but that's the only thing that's going to work.
0: There's a catalyst that makes it. There's a catalyst that makes that happen, Rob. And I've seen it. You know, a lot of people, when I spoke to them, were about America first. They're America first. You know, that's where they were. This is not America first. This is not what I was promised. This is not what, President Trump told us that we were going to do. There's that side of the spectrum. And then the other side of the spectrum is where you're at now and where I'm a man of I believe when you have a Republican president, you will always have a strong military. You will always be the strongest around, and you have peace through strength. And it happens religiously whenever you have a conservative in power. But now you have $4 gases. You can't go to the grocery store to pick up one night's dinner with less than $100. Everything is way more expensive, and it's being, you know, with the rising cost of diesel, and now it's going up. You've got $100 barrels of oil again, and at what point is the entire country going to be at the point you're at now, where let's smash them and just get it done? Because that rising cost, that tightening of your own belt will catalyst you into that movement now. What it will also do is catalyst the Democrats into a more rant on the anti-Iran war. It's costing America. It's costing America. So where does the line get drawn, and where does it get drawn? Because the line is drawn across the world very differently. You know, I met a man who is, I don't know exactly, he wasn't very divulging of his personal information, but he is Middle Eastern, and he is a big Trump supporter, and he also supports the war in Iran. But at the same time, I met a man and an Uber driver who was not a big supporter of the war in Iran, and he felt like it was, you know, this was in London, and he felt like he was, his whole life had changed, and his cost of things have tripled there, and you know, for a gallon of gas there is like $15, bro. You have no idea. Like, it's gas.
1: Fuel's, or they call it petrol in right. England, but it's always been more expensive than it has been here.
0: Right. So there, when you have us at $100 a barrel and we're paying, you know, double what we were paying, they're paying double what they're paying, but they're paying
1: way more.
0: Way
1: anyways.
0: More. And the cost of a housing there is very high. And I was like watching their economy, and it's affecting the entire world. And that's why everybody has an opinion on what's going on. Now, my view hasn't changed. Like, I was like, good. I was walking around like a proud American, rocking my little hats, rocking my shirts, not caring, letting everybody know I didn't care at one point, because I need you to know that I believe that we need to completely finish what's going on in Iran without getting into the level of war crimes where you're taking out civilian infrastructure.
1: Yeah, we can't get to that level.
0: We don't want to get to that level, but I think it is what it is at this point. Whatever the quickest route of solution is where we need to be on that one, and let's get it done as quickly as possible. And I think that's going to happen. And when you Senator Jim Banks says the same thing, and he talks about gas prices, here he is. Listen to this guy.
2: Well, it's important, and I don't discount it. I hear from Hoosiers every day who talk about high gas prices, and we want gas prices to come down. And the good news is, as you saw when the president, when he signed a short-term MOU with the Iranians, you saw gas prices immediately go down. Now they're creeping back up. So we know that as soon as we strike a deal and end Iran's ability to have a nuclear weapon, and we can finish the war, we know gas prices will immediately go down to where they need to be, really lower than we've ever seen before because of President Trump's energy policies. So this is temporary. I feel the pain. I hear this from Hoosiers as well. Gas prices will go down as soon as Iran does the right thing and ends their nuclear program.
3: Got it.
0: How long you think we've been doing it? How long you think it's been? How long does it feel like we've been fighting the war in Iran?
1: Over 100 days.
0: Over 100 days. That was supposed to be very quick and very swift. And we are now into 100 days, and those 100 days are going to continue to add up and add up and add up. It has to be done now. It has to be done swiftly. And the time clock is ticking because midterms are around the corner. And if you talk about the most polarizing thing that I've learned across my vacation, this is it. This is the one. Everyone in the world, and including this country, and I mean everyone, has an opinion on this. Everyone. Whether or not they're into politics or not, they have an opinion on Iran and what's going on in Iran. And they either want it to be done, they're all for it, or they're upset about it because of how it's affecting them, because it truly is. Diesel's jumping up. All the prices are jumping up. I felt it. It was, you know, I was mad that I got put into a mid-size SUV. Nothing mid-size about it, bro. Nothing mid-size. Nothing mid-size about this thing, man. And I'm not gonna sell out the brand because I love the brand. But this is not mid-size. I wish I had a picture of it. The wheelbase is as big as a Yugo. I've never seen a smaller wheelbase on a mid-size SUV. We left a suitcase behind, bro. We took all the stuff out of my wife's suitcase and stuffed
1: wild,
0: it in
1: because
0: and left
1: no
0: a
1: room.
0: Suitcase at home. But I'm thankful. You want to know why? Because I got 28 miles to the gallon.
1: Nice.
0: And when the price was where it was, I was so thankful. I said, yeah, it wasn't the most comfortable ride, but it was way better than we would have gotten either one of our vehicles.
1: Well, it's interesting that you mentioned diesel, because in Europe, in the UK especially, a lot of their normal passenger cars operate on diesel fuel. Like, that's a that's a normal passenger car fuel type over there.
0: You want me to blow your mind? 90% of them are electric.
1: Are they really?
0: Cabs included.
1: So the big
0: ugly looking London cabs, whatever they look like, right? They're modernized now. They're mostly electric. Almost everything there is electric or hybrid. I didn't see a lot of diesel. I saw some crazy drivers. But when I felt that clunch, you know, I was very thankful that I got the car when it came to the gas prices, not for the comfort at all. And not for the fact that I had to leave a bag at a hotel. Man, how have you ever had to leave a bag at a hotel? Has anybody ever had to leave a bag behind? Like, I mean, that's the type of way it started 22 hours into the trip. Like, that's how it started. Thankful to get a car, take everything out of the, are you ready for where we stayed? The Red Roof Inn. I haven't stayed at a Red Roof Inn since I was 18, straight out of high school. Like, that was like, and it was a hotel party, and we were all there. That's
1: and you're the guy that likes the luxury hotels. And you're like me. You like the luxury hotels.
0: It ain't even about luxury. You know what I paid for one night at the Red Roof Inn? I don't even want to tell you. $200. Oh. And that was a discount because I was originally quoted $350.
1: Oh, no.
0: Don't even get me started. I've been itching ever since I left there, too. I don't know what's wrong with me.
1: Ooh. Maybe I need to go move into Roger's room. Got room in there for me, Roger?
3: Oh, boy.
0: The MAGA Minute's up next. It's good to be back here on Daybreak, 92.5 Fox News.
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0: 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Right all along.
8: Hey, everybody. It's Caroline Leavitt, press secretary for the White House. It's time for the MAGA Minute on 92.5 Fox News.
9: I mean, you're telling me about that, but that's not how our system works. That's not how this administration works. It starts at the top. The president is in charge, and he has a team of people that provide counsel and provide advice, but ultimately whose job it is to execute on the president's directive. We have a great team that works very well together on that topic. We've worked well together on a number of topics. We work together as a team on Lebanon. We've worked together as a team on Venezuela. We've worked together as a team on the Thailand-Cambodia peace agreement that was put together. We've worked together as a team. We have a really good core team that works on foreign policy and national security. And oftentimes it's a multi-agency effort because there's a role for Treasury to play. Sometimes there's a role for energy to play. That's how these things work. It's not one person. It's all these different elements of our government that have to work in conjunction and in concert to execute on the president's directive and on the direction that he's giving us.
0: That's the Wall Street. That's him, Marco Rubio, responding to the Wall Street Journal, who asked him to. They were trying to create this Republican civil war between him and J.D. Vance, talking about decisions when it comes to in Iran. And he goes, "Who are you with?" And he was like, "The Wall Street Journal." That's another part of the clip. But he just roasted all. He was like, "Well, you're not even a publication. You're a newspaper." And he just kind of roasted him for a little bit. But you know, it's the constant media pressure to try to create some kind of Republican civil war so that they can have infighting, it's not going to happen on this administration. I've never seen a more together administration, and when one of them feels like they're not doing their job or not doing their end, they step aside or that's it. There's no, you know, you're not hearing anything else about Pam Bondi. She's not out there going, "Oh, I was pushed out the door. They're mean, blah, blah, blah." She moved on from her day.
1: That's right.
0: You know, and moved on because she knew she had a job to do. She did it to the best of her ability. When it was no longer her best ability, she held no ill will, and she moved on. And same thing when it comes to Dan Bongino. Look, a smooth operation is what we have, and that is why you have to trust what's going on in our previous conversation in Iran, because this is a smooth operation. It's moving very, what I would say, unlike any administration I've seen in years, not even the first Trump administration. I haven't seen an administration move this transparently. this smoothly and without hiccup. They are quick. They are together. There is no infighting. You don't see it. If there is, they keep it within themselves, and they prove that there's a chain of command, and there's only one person that's the negotiator, and that is President Trump. He has the ultimate veto power, which is exactly the way it should be. By the way, it's the way it should be at your job, no matter what you do. There's a pecking order. Stick to the pecking order. Don't go around the pecking order, and everything will run smoothly. That's the message here to the world. It's weird being back, Rob. I just want to let you know that. It's really weird being back because I forgot altogether that we were on Southwest Florida CW. Like, it totally... I forgot that you're on TV every morning. I did. I just because you know what's funny is when I would talk to people, I would say, "Well, I'm a conservative talk show host. We do a radio show." And I was like, "Oh, by the way, you can also watch us on Southwest Florida CW." And I was at Walmart picking up dinner yesterday, and as I'm leaving Walmart, which by the way is a blessing, you have no idea how big of a blessing it is. You have no idea how big of a blessing.
1: Wow,
0: you are to have.
1: Your whole worldview has changed. Oh. You are a changed man.
0: America is the greatest country on the planet.
1: Well, we knew that one.
0: But it's for more than just the fact that we have a great leader and we're a patriotic country and we have a free state of Florida and all the things there.
1: Is the whole world just jealous of us then and our greatness? Is that what's happening?
0: Do you know how many people are at Target in New York City that aren't from New York City?
1: Oh, I'd imagine
0: everybody,
1: all of them, yeah.
0: Everybody, because they're like, oh, what is this? They're shipping boxes back. I guarantee they're shipping cases and Freightliners back because they don't get this stuff there, man. You can't even pick up bug bite treatment. A pharmacy there is a makeup counter. That's what pharmacy is in Paris or London.
1: You makeup and cosmetics.
0: Like, I don't need cosmetics. I got a bug bite. I want to put something on my bug bite. Do you have something to put on the bite? No, I don't need prevention. I already have the bite. And it's just wild because this is the greatest place in America. And the fact that every morning you can tune in and watch us and hear us. You can watch us on Southwest Florida CW. What a great thing. Yeah, and my view has changed in appreciation of things. Like, that's what's really changed. Some people, you will never see me complain about a line at a Target, Walmart, Home Depot, Lowe's. None of those things. You don't know how good you have it. You
1: don't
0: know.
1: We take a lot of things for granted.
0: We do. Too many things. Too many things.
1: We should humble ourselves, Jason.
0: Right.
1: Share with us your wisdom of what you've learned on your pilgrimage across the world.
0: I'll tell you what I learned in London, and it's all coming from a UK Uber driver's mouth. I was shocked when I heard it. You might be shocked, too. Plus, the phone line's wide open, 239-479-5592. More Daybreak next.
10: 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I'm running to put that experience and my conservative values to work for the students and taxpayers of Lee County. 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They've made significant progress, but one liberal Democrat from the past remains on the school board, and it's time for a change. I'm Tony Booker. 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
12: They got some evil intentions. We cannot let them have a nuclear weapon.
11: President Trump branding the Islamic Republic while repeating his major theme in the war. No nukes for that nation. Fox's Madeline Rivera has more about how he may put the screws to Iran.
13: He tells Axios he is seriously considering restarting major combat operations in Iran, including strikes that would be bigger than the ones carried out in Operation Epic Fury. He did acknowledge that a decision has not been made yet, but it comes as the Wall Street Journal reports the president is losing patience patience over the conflict. He's reportedly become skeptical that negotiations with Iran can produce a lasting peace and is becoming more convinced that the regime will only bend to military pressure. Iran, though, has refused to capitulate despite the strikes. It rejected a U.S. ceasefire deal presented by Iraq. Iranian and Iraqi officials tell the New York Times.
11: At least 7 explosions heard near a military base in a northern city in Iraq, which is host to U.S. forces, location in that nation's semi-autonomous Kurdish region. The new explosion started in the morning local time. The workaround from President Trump and his tariff team. Fox's Jared Halpern has more from the White House.
14: Imports from 60 countries will face anywhere from 10 to 12.5% tariffs in response to what the Trump administration says are human rights abuse and distortive trade practices. The new tariffs will replace a temporary worldwide 10% tariff expiring Friday. The administration has relied on different authorities to maintain a tariff regime after the U.S. Supreme Court struck down so-called reciprocal tariffs in February.
11: More than 1.6 million dozen shelled eggs have been voluntarily recalled over potential salmonella contamination. The FDA says the eggs were sold in Texas, Oklahoma, Arkansas, Louisiana, New Mexico, and Mississippi. 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
15: First, fair everywhere. This is a Wink traffic update.
16: Good Friday morning. US 41 is starting to see a few more cars out on the road, but nothing out of the ordinary. The Edison Bridge is still a quick 2-minute drive with speeds around 45 miles per hour. And the Caloosahatchee Bridge is also about a 2-minute crossing with speeds in the upper 30s. So if you're heading south on US 41 into downtown Fort Myers, you are all in the clear with no major delays to report. Keeping Southwest Florida on the move, I'm Maria Regina Mendoza with Wink Traffic.
15: First fair everywhere. This is a Wink weather update.
17: Good morning, everyone. We've made it to a Friday, and we are starting off nice and dry for your Friday morning commute. That changes drastically this afternoon as we are forecasting a large area of tropical moisture to move in, enhancing the coverage of today's showers and thunderstorms. First and foremost, we'll have highs on the warm side, topping back in the lower to mid-90s this afternoon. Then we'll have those scattered showers and thunderstorms likely throughout the afternoon and early evening hours. We're tracking those today on Wink News. I'm Wink News Weather Authority meteorologist Zach Malott.
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0: Welcome back to 92.5 Fox News, right all along. So we're going to get into the what I call the UK looking glass right now. So as I got to the UK and I got into London and I got to get into a cab, and it was a process of finding someone that I knew I could have a conversation with who would give me something that of substantial content for the show. And I would always ask them two questions. This is what I would ask people. What do you think of America? Or more importantly, what do you think of Florida? Everyone had great things to say about Florida.
1: Of course they
0: did. But they don't know Southwest Florida. When you think Florida, they go, Miami? Like, you know, there's more than just Miami, and it's not even the best part of Florida, just so you know. And then I go into discussing it with different people. But I'm in this one particular Uber driver, and I have a long Uber ride, so we're having a conversation about what's going on. And I said, man, tell me about what's going on in the UK. And he talks about the asylum seekers and the costs they have on the taxpayer. Listen to this.
4: Yeah, he adopted third children. He accepted. Before the government, more than two kids, there is no more benefit system. So, like, someone really working, husband and wife, they can't afford to have two more kids. So he, at the system, three kids you can have it. And then he said to you, someone doesn't work, 74 grand, the government has to give it.
5: Whoa.
4: £74,000 for one family.
0: £74,000 for one family. Let me put that into perspective of American dollars. That's 100K.
1: Yeah, easily.
0: Just so you know, that's 100K. I know that because I our dollar ain't worth nothing.
1: But they're if I understand, I didn't know this. If I understand correctly, they're limited. They're capped on the amount of children that they can receive benefits for. Is
0: right,
1: that
0: right?
1: Really?
0: And in these It really breaks down to there's an allotment that they give every asylum seeker with an open border. Understand, open border.
1: Right.
0: Right?
1: That's exactly what it is.
0: So anybody, you and I.
1: Yeah, we could seek asylum in England.
0: We could seek asylum in England and immediately right now get $74,000, and they provide you a house. They give you money for food and clothing. They give you money. They give you this.
1: Like, who's paying for all of this?
0: The taxpayer. And that's why everyone hates Starmer. And they hate Starmer there, by the way.
1: Oh, that's why he's out.
0: They hated Starmer.
1: I hated Starmer.
0: This guy went on forever about it. And when I saw this, I said, oh, this is what I need to show you is this is a peek into what happens if you let the left get back in charge. This is what you can see. And this guy's struggling, working two jobs just to try to get by to pay his mortgage, right? And they don't have fixed rates there. It's all variable there. And it's just all everyone's mortgage has gone up because of the variable rate. They don't have fixed rates in London. Everything is
1: so the banks
0: rate.
1: Can just be like, pow, we're just going to up the interest here.
0: Right. Mm. And they've done it to each and every person
1: there. No wonder they can't afford anything.
0: This guy was very nice and very open about it, but it's a looking glass of what happens. And this is why you need to get your ass to the bullet to vote this year. I mean, to get everybody you know that's a conservative to go vote this year. Come on.
4: I can't do that. So I used to be in my black is working, so I can't do that.
0: Well, hold on. Now, I said, so potentially... This is what I asked him. I said, so potentially, right, this is where this goes. I say, potentially, you could not, you know, you could quit working, right? You can get working and get the same benefits, right?
4: I can't do that. So I used to be in my black list working, so I can't do that without right. working. So some people, that's what I'm saying, that whoever's so honest people, they struggle.
5: That's
6: wow.
5: What they dream for, you know.
6: That's horrible. Sorry to hear that, buddy.
4: So they made it like a Middle East, so full of people came. So there's 74 grand sitting home. Can you imagine someone living next to Westminster, someone living in Mayfair? So that's so much rent they have to pay, the government. So
0: the government
4: they
0: pays
4: will
0: their
4: say rent. There is a loss of rules and.
6: Is there any hope to fixing it?
4: They're too late now.
1: Oh
0: wow! They've given up.
1: I know. It's almost like he just accepted defeat. Like there's nothing else to be done.
0: So
1: that's really sad.
0: Now I will say I did not see a massive influx of the Middle Easterns inside London. I just, they were there, and there was a large presence, no doubt. But usually work in some kind of shop or little corner market or something that you would see in one of these street markets or street fairs, whatever they are. I saw just as many in New York that I saw there. But when you hear it from the perspective of somebody who is actually out there driving the car, right, and what happens when you allow this open asylum seeker to just open border, that's an open border policy that they created there and is flooding in to the country through that, and they're paying the price, each and every person, and they feel the crunch. They're feeling that crunch. And the distaste, like the you could just feel the bitterness in his voice, like it was there. So it was hurt and bitterness. Like, I work every day to try to do this. I'm driving you around right now. But they probably make a great living driving Uber in that town, because everybody has to Uber. So it's probably a great business.
1: Yeah, but especially with the congestion charges and all of that London does.
0: So this they still got the small boat crossings. It still becomes a situation there. And the British citizens who work every day are pretty much done with it and over it. And if that's their big issue right now. They're asylum seekers that are all it's what happens when they get there. Now, what are you paying for rent? Because they can get 74 grand to pay for them, and they get this. And there's, by the way, it's stacked on stacked on stacked on the money that they give asylum seekers in London. It's wild. So understand that. 239-479-5592. Phone lines open. I do have somebody. I have Gabe on the phone. Gabe, you're going to point out something that I totally forgot today in my plan and didn't notice it until you called in, Gabe. Good morning. Welcome to Daybreak, buddy.
8: Man, let me tell you something. It's been a miserable 2 weeks without you, man.
0: I appreciate it, man. I'm sorry. Oh, I'm sorry, buddy.
8: Hey, next time I'm going to deny that vacation.
0: All right. You know what? I think it's going to be denied anyway. I might deny the next vacation just based on what it took to get back. They might become long weekend trips from here on out in my life. I think that's the point in life. Like, we can leave on a Thursday, come back on a Monday. I'm good with that. I don't need to go any longer than that. It was wild, man. But you pointed out something to Roger on the phone. You said, is this my anniversary for 1 year here at Daybreak?
8: I think it is. That's what you said before.
0: Absolutely,
8: you left.
0: Absolutely. We have just reached me being here on Daybreak for 1 year. It is a blessing to be here. And Rob, and everyone thought I was going to get fired. Rob thought I was fired. He wasn't sure what was going on, because you really don't know. You don't know until the last minute. But when he saw me show up today, he knew I wasn't fired, just like everyone else knew I wasn't fired. And I'm back. So everything is great, man.
8: My smile is ear to ear when I heard your voice. I was like, yay!
0: All right, there we go. I appreciate you, Gabe. I appreciate you, buddy, man. It was a crazy trip, but I will tell you this. It was a safe trip for my whole family, and we never felt unsafe except for in New York City. I appreciate it.
8: Right,
0: that's the truth, man. I'm just being honest with you. All right, I appreciate you, Gabe.
8: Hey, the next vacation trip you got to do, you could take a whole week, is go up to Atlanta. There's a lot of stuff to do up in Atlanta.
0: No, I don't even like to drive through Atlanta.
1: How about Savannah? That right. sounds a lot better.
0: Right. Atlanta?
8: Oh, yeah. I grew up in the northeast of Atlanta.
0: Marietta.
8: Northeast, so Lawrenceville.
0: Right. Lawrenceville. That's not Atlanta, but yeah. Lawrenceville and Marietta, that's close. It's sort of Atlanta, but you know what I'm saying. I appreciate you. What? Go ahead.
8: The Georgia Aquarium is awesome. You can take 2 days out of that.
0: I saw the laser show at Stony Mountain one time. I know all about it.
8: Yeah,
0: there you go, man. I appreciate you, buddy. Thanks for calling in. I appreciate it, man. Yeah, 1 year here at the show, man. And I was wondering. Well, I'm more impressed that I actually made it and didn't get fired myself. So that's what I'm excited for.
1: Well, it should hopefully be smooth sailing from here on out. You made it past the first year.
0: Well, I haven't.
1: The suits like you. The audience likes you.
0: I haven't made it for my first show back. We'll see if I'm still here tomorrow. More Daybreak next on 92.5 Fox News.
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0: Hey, what's going on, everybody? It's me, Jason, from Daybreak, and I have on the phone with me right now from Floormeisters. I've got Dave on the phone with us right now. Dave, we've got remnants, tons of remnants, and now you are binding them. Tell me more about this.
19: That's right, Jason. 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An 8x10 is $250 bound, or you get a king-size bed, which would be like a 9x12, with be $320. And you got to remember one thing, Jason. 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
0: So it's a chance to come in and get a great deal and get a great rug.

0: 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Hi, it's me, Jason Jones from 92.5 Fox News. 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
0: Story to come later. Welcome back to Daybreak here on 92.5 Fox News. I'm your host, Jason Jones, along with producer Rob. And one of the stories I saw this morning was that Representative Corey Mills is under an active criminal investigation by the DOJ. But these are sources that are saying this. There's been no perp walk. There's been, as Rob and I were discussing this last night, there's been no perp walk. And this is Corey Mills discussing the actual investigation.
9: Well, again, I think that this is more about political opposition making up lies. I mean, again, the DOJ and the FBI has never confirmed that any such investigation exists. No one's actually even come forward to speak with us about it. I've never been approached by neither the DOJ or the FBI at any point in time. And again, if there was such an investigation, obviously I would cooperate as I have nothing to hide.
0: Now, there are claims of a February 2025 domestic abuse incident and a July 2025 allegations that he threatened to release explicit images on a romantic partner. Mills has denied any wrongdoing in both of those. He even calls it lawfare.
9: You can kind of see that they claim that there was a single phone call made a year ago to someone, again, undisclosed, about a call by the FBI with no context. That was a year ago. When you wait until 4 weeks before a primary to try and say a source claims, and we've never been approached by either of the Department of Justice or FBI, and it's a 4 weeks out from the primary, I think that we can see that this is more about political propagandized lawfare than it is actual facts.
0: No one's above accountability, and I want to say, and that is a nonpartisan way, like no one is above accountability. If you have done something wrong and these allegations are out there and an

0: a House Ethics Committee has been investigating you for some while, but we have yet to see anything actually happen. So is this actual lawfare? Because this timing and the source does matter. When the DOJ and ethics process move against a Republican, we're right to demand some aggressive standard and find out where it's from and who it's from and what the allegation is. Now, if it happens and it's so be it, then so be it. But the timing and the source matter.
1: Of course they do. But we haven't seen a perp walk yet. And this may be a hot take, but this DOJ in this Trump administration is the least productive DOJ in my lifetime. It's why Pam Bondi was bounced. Right. She walked away. She left gracefully. But we still have part of what he ran on was taking some of these guys down. Doesn't Corey Mills sell weapons in the Middle East?
0: Right.
1: Isn't he a defense contractor?
0: He's like married to a.
1: There's so many reasons why this guy's a scumbag.
0: Right.
1: But for whatever reason, our DOJ, Trump's DOJ, can't manage to put the pieces together. So I don't expect anything to happen here.
0: That
1: they should be held accountable. Of course, they won't be.
0: Right, they won't be. But character still counts. And when you layer it in, it's going to matter. You can say that the DOJ investigation doesn't matter, but what it does do is put all your indiscretions on Front Street once again. So whether or not there's actual a DOJ investigation into Representative Corey Mills of Florida is where you have to understand that the character counts. So, right, this guy is married to a Middle Eastern woman who's connected to a terrorist by family. They sell arms allegedly in the Middle East. He allegedly was dating somebody on
1: There's
0: the side.
1: There's a lot of allegedlys here.
0: Right, right. You have to.
1: Isn't one of them valid? One.
0: Give
1: me one.
0: When you have stacked allegedlys against you, it is character. It's the transparency. It's optics. And the optics is that Corey Mills is a bad person. This man is being tore apart. It's something that you see. And if you want to understand that this is a Florida seat, you got to know that this guy represents your state. And I don't know anybody that really stands with Corey Mills anymore. I mean, even his biggest supporters aren't supporters of him anymore. And he's holding on to a loose thread out there trying to deny allegations when maybe being self-accountable might be the right thing to do. Because the allegations could become something that could be explainable. But when you are already on denied street, it may not be explainable at all. I mean, that's the way I look at it. Like, you are... If these become actual charges against him, right, and you have a DOJ investigation where they decide to charge him for whatever crime they find for his criminal and his health ethics and whatever he's doing, then we've dodged a bullet by not letting him to be reelected. But at the same time, if there's no perp walk, then no one's going to do it. And like you said, and I hate to point out the obvious when it comes to an aggressive DOJ. Epstein! But it is the talking point. It is what anybody will talk about when it comes to a non-active DOJ. So will this guy actually get any charges against him as criminal probe? Probably not.
1: No. But, hopefully he won't be reelected and the people of Orlando are smart enough to see
0: know
1: this.
0: That and know that this isn't your guy. But what about the fear of a Democrat replacing him because of the fact of who he is and that could push him out?
1: In a blue-leaning district, too.
0: I just can't. Listen, for me personally, I can't. I'm not going to back this guy just based on
1: what
0: he's either.
1: Accused no, of. Just even.
0: I can't even be the guy that's sitting here and being like,
1: This is the kind of Republican that makes the party look bad. Like, you're the guy, that's the problem.
0: Right. That's exactly as honest as you can get to it when you get to it, man. We've been talking about Corey Mills for a while now.
1: We've covered his ethics investigation before, too.
0: At what point are we going to actually put him under a microscope and hold him accountable?
1: Or show him in handcuffs.
0: Right, or show him in handcuffs, exactly. Great news for Florida coming up next. How about the fact that our economy is pretty big? It's one of the biggest in the country. It's actually one of the biggest in the world, Rob.
1: Wow.
0: In the entire world. And we're going to get into that coming up next. So please chill with us as we'll jump into that conversation of the largest economy and where Florida has ranked nationally. And I can see that, by the way.
1: Florida has the influx of population has been very substantial. Businesses are building here. People are coming here to start businesses because of the tax benefits. There's a lot of things why Florida is winning.
0: So we're going to break down why Florida's winning, why it's on here, and the way I can explain it best in my own perspective from driving down the coast.
1: Yeah, because you saw it.
0: Right. I saw it firsthand. And the free state of Florida has never been a greater thing to say. And this is just another stamp of approval on it. We'll get into it next. 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
0: Hey, it's me, Jason Jones from 92.5 Fox News. 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
4: I'm Belinda Kaiser. 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I'm Belinda Kaiser, candidate for Congress, and I approve this message.
5: 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Right all along.
6: Fox News. I'm Chris Foster. New tariffs are in effect, replacing others expiring today.
7: Imports from 60 countries will face anywhere from 10 to 12.5% tariffs in response to what the Trump administration says are human rights abuse and distortive trade practices. The administration has relied on different authorities to maintain a tariff regime after the U.S. Supreme Court struck down so-called reciprocal tariffs in February.
6: Fox's Jared Halpern. President Trump says he's close to deciding whether to order a massive attack on Iran.
8: That, according to Axios, the outlet reports President Trump is considering a major escalation in the conflict with Iran. That warning comes amid a 13th consecutive day of attacks now completed on critical infrastructure and other assets.
6: Fox's Kevin Cork. All 11 people on board are rescued after a seaplane crash lands and burns in Washington state. 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
9: First, fair everywhere. This is a Wink traffic update.
10: Good morning. If you're commuting from Cape Coral into Fort Myers, you're still in good shape this morning. The Midpoint Bridge is moving at about 53 miles per hour with just a 2-minute drive. And the Cape Coral Bridge is also a 2-minute crossing with speeds in the mid-30s. Now, traffic is starting to pick up, but there are no major delays or crashes to report. Keeping Southwest Florida on the move, I'm Maria Regina Mendoza with Wink traffic.
9: First, fair everywhere. This is a Wink weather update.
11: Good morning, everyone. We've made it to a Friday, and we are starting off nice and dry for your Friday morning commute. That changes drastically this afternoon as we are forecasting a large area of tropical moisture to move in, enhancing the coverage of today's showers and thunderstorms. First and foremost, we'll have highs on the warm side, topping back in the lower to mid-90s this afternoon. Then we'll have those scattered showers and thunderstorms likely throughout the afternoon and early evening hours. We're tracking those today on Wink News. I'm Wink News Weather Authority meteorologist Zach Malott.
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0: 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Phone lines open 239-479-5592. Let's talk about what you think makes Florida great. All right, I'm going to open the phone lines. I want your thoughts. What makes Florida the greatest state or one of the greatest places in the world? As Florida now ranks, are you ready for this? 14th largest economy in the world. 14th in the world. Now, it all goes down to an economy that is now $1.8 trillion, ranking it the 14th largest in the world. It grew 6.3% over the past year. It now surpassed Australia and Mexico.
1: Oh.
0: Australia and Mexico. And we're creeping up on South Korea right now. And if we get a 2% more growth, we would pass South Korea. About 21% more would put Florida in the global top 10 and ahead of Canada.
1: How about that?
0: That's
1: Stick
0: where we're
1: that
0: heading.
1: In your pipe and smoke it.
0: Right, right.
1: Wow.
0: And if there's anything Floridians love, it's beating Canada. So let's go. But this shows why, you know, when you have big tech moving here.
1: Yeah.
0: You've got defense actually being built here. We are on the cutting edge of technology here in our state. We are making it feasible for these businesses to move here. The fact that you have no state income tax, it makes it feasible for anybody who works for $50,000 a year somewhere else to move here and not have a local or a city tax that's going to bust their or a state tax that's going to bust their head when they get paid. I mean, that is one of the great things. Now, this is where all the things that build our economy. You have the ability of free enterprise here in Florida. You know, it is a state of small businesses that people build a great opportunity for themselves here in this state. And I think that's where that stamp comes. And as I'm driving back down, and you drive down from blue state to blue state to purple state to blue state, like you drive through these states, right? And as you drive through them, you can just feel the economy is different in a blue than it is a red state. And when you look at these death spirals that are happening in these blue states, you've got high taxes, you've got a low economy, you're getting beat up. And then you have Florida, who has become the free state of Florida. And do you know when we became the free state of Florida, what made us the free state of Florida?
1: Yeah, when Governor DeSantis ended the lockdowns during COVID.
0: Right, boom.
1: We have since been the free state of Florida. And it's on all of our signs.
0: And when that happened, it elevated us. It elevated us on the site of what's important. And I think a lot of, you know, our state representatives, our state senators started to see things a little bit differently. And let's make Florida not just a powerful state, but a fruitful state. And when you become the 14th largest economy.
1: Yeah, we're now competing on a global level. Like, just think of the scale of that. Florida is now competing economically on a global scale.
0: That's why today I'd like to introduce the new gate of Florida. We're going to put a gate up, and I think we can do it now. I think it's okay. I think President Trump lives here. Let's put a gate up. You got to have a code, or you got to call somebody to buzz you in. We can have an express lane for residents that gets straight through so we don't have to wait. I mean, I think at this time, maybe it's time to have, the gate of Florida.
1: Is it time to close the state?
0: Right. What makes, in your eyes, I want to know, Southwest Florida, what do you think makes Florida great? What is it that makes Florida spectacular? Why is it that you think, did you come here from a blue state and you have felt the difference in it? I'd love to talk to somebody like that. Right away, we've got Mark here on the phone. Mark, good morning. Welcome to Daybreak. How are you doing today?
2: Good morning. Well, I'm one of those people. I've come from the state of Illinois to the free state of Florida. And it's, you know what? I think Florida is great because it is just like it was for the American dream. You can come here and do pretty much anything you want. It's like paradise on earth.
0: You know, when I tell people they can start an LLC at a business here for under $200, they're like, what? I'm like, yeah. I mean, you got to find the product. You got to find the business. You got to find what you're going to do. But yeah, it doesn't cost you $10 million to start a business, and you're not going to be taxed on every different level for your business. Like, it's just, they make it very great for a business. I've owned a couple, so I get it.
2: Yes, and you know, I I was in Miami, and on the way back, I can't get your station, so I was listening to NPR, and they had people in there from Canada thinking that we owe them an apology for whatever's happened. I'm like, forget you guys. You guys stay up there. We're not apologizing for being great.
0: Right. We're going to pass you. As soon as we get 21% in our economy, we're going to pass your ass like we did in hockey. All right. You can't even play hockey anymore, Canada. Sit down. Shut up. All right. Like, when you get beat by Florida.
2: Here in Florida.
0: Right. When you get beat by Florida teams, the most southern state, like, we are as far south that we have to create ice and air condition the building to create the ice. And then we got to insulate the air conditioned building to make sure it stays ice because we're in Florida and we're beating a state that has ice in their bathtubs. Get out of here. You guys are a country.
2: And we can afford ice. Right. And we can afford to make ice down
0: here. Right, right. Hockey makes Florida great. You're right. I like you. Thanks for going there, Mark. I appreciate you.
2: All right, bye.
0: Right, right. You know what? Mark brings it up there, right? That's why we need the 21%. We're already beating them at hockey, which is their sport. That's their deal, right? And when we beat them, it's the greatest thing ever, in my own honest opinion, right?
1: Well, if we start putting sheets of ice across Florida, you might bring that economy here because everybody, like you said, wants to play hockey in Florida.
0: Why wouldn't you? Why wouldn't you? I understand, yes.
1: It might be actually one of the better ways to cool off.
0: Let's talk about it. Let's yes. Let's talk about the pros and cons. You can go into a hockey arena in, say, Winnipeg, right, in the middle of winter, right? You walk in, you come out, it's just as cold outside as it was inside. You walk in here, you come back outside, you're like, oh, I feel better. That's good. It's a good day. Good day, right? And if you're really hot, you go in there.
1: Did I really need a sweatshirt in there?
0: Right, 239-479-5592. I'd love for you to know, because personally, I can give you 100 things what makes Florida great. You want to know what really makes Florida great? Boy, this is going to shock you guys. Ice. And I'm not talking about ice in the skating rink. I'm talking about ice in your glass. Do you know New York, France, London? They don't get it.
1: Not at all, huh?
0: Paris, you got to ask for ice, and they look at you like, oh, really?
1: They look at you funny.
0: What do you want ice for? Because I'm drinking Coca-Cola. Like, you like it hot? What is wrong with you?
1: Room temperature.
0: Like, do you know
1: tepid soda?
0: It'll burn your throat, right? But they don't get it. Ice makes Florida great. You go here, sweet tea makes Florida great. Sweet tea. I just want to tell you, sweet tea makes Florida great. I can give you the basics of things that make the economy the 14th largest economy. And we could talk about what it is that, like, I mean, our housing is still affordable. People don't think it is, but it is. Our cost on things have gone up. They have. That's everywhere, though. That's not just us. That's the world economy. But things are cheaper here than they are elsewhere in the country. And we have more tax holidays than anybody in the world. I mean, you got a tax holiday on guns in this town. We could talk about all the great things that make Florida great. Tax holidays, no state income tax. These are all the things that are a blueprint for all these other states. But yet, blue states won't recognize it. They'll fight back against it. I'll give you a good example. We don't mess around when it comes to law enforcement. We are a strong law enforcement state from every angle,
1: and
0: no matter what.
1: And we have the most badass sheriffs in the country.
0: And you know, you people used to always, Mayor, you go through this city, you're going to get pulled over. You go through this state and you act like an ass clown, you're going to get pulled over. That's a fact. Law enforcement is another thing that makes our state great, not just the fact that we have a $1.8 trillion, 14th largest in the world economy. Boy, that is something amazing. I can't wait till Monday. Me and Alfie will break this down piece by piece.
1: Oh, yeah. Alfie, I bet he'll have some great insight on it.
0: He'll have great. Steve, good morning. And by the way, probably would have been able to get Alfie on today, but unfortunately, we were... It was a wild day yesterday. I'll get more into it. Steve, good morning. Welcome to Daybreak from Fort Myers. What's going on? You also came from Blue Spiral State, didn't you?
3: Yeah, I came. I came from Colorado, and let me tell you, if you put a flag in front of your house in Colorado, you risk getting a rock through your window. Here, I can put up as many flags as I want and be proud of my country. Well, I'm happy to be here.
0: All right, man. Thank you. That's a valid point as well. You know, I didn't see many flags inside New York City during my visit there, but it was also during the World Cup celebration, so I saw a lot of Spain and Argentinian flags, but that's it. 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I mean,
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0: Right. 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They bought a new one. What? You had big things happen. I bet you didn't tell nobody the whole time I was gone that you got a new unicycle, did you? Did you tell anybody?
1: I don't think so.
0: They know now.
1: They don't care.
0: Well, the College of Political Knowledge. Call now, 239-479-5592. Play now. The College of Political Knowledge is next.
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0: Hi, it's me, Jason Jones, with 92.5 Fox News. 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
6: I'm Jim Oberweis, and I approve this message.
7: 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We are also supporting the effort to convert the Veterans Clinic in Cape Coral to a hospital so that our heroic veterans will not have to travel to Miami or Tampa. But most importantly, importantly, Jim is not new to issues like term limits for Congress, stopping illegal immigration, and controlling our national debt. 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He has been right all along. Now, Jim needs your help to be the strong leader in Congress that our district wants and deserves. We love Southwest Florida. We love our friends and neighbors in Southwest Florida. And I promise we will continue to improve it. Jim Oberweis is the right choice. He's always been the right choice for me. Please vote Jim Oberweis for Florida 19.
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0: Welcome to Daybreak here on 92.5 Fox News and the College of Political Knowledge. And I think we'll get David from Naples. David, good morning. Welcome to Daybreak. How are you doing today, David?
11: Well, very good. Good morning to you and welcome back.
0: Thank you, man. It's good to be back. I made it and I survived. I did not get fired, which is always a great thing, but the day's not over. So we'll see if I'm still here on Monday. I'm just kidding, David. How was your time, man? How was your week, man? Did you have a good week?
11: Yeah, it's been a good week so far. Looking to a good weekend.
0: You laughed. I'm not sure 100% sure. You almost had one of those. It's been a fantastic week. You know, fantastic's one of those words. You know that, right? If I say my week was fantastic,
1: There's a double entendre there.
0: Right. It could either be, you know, my week was great, or it was the worst week of my life. You know, and I like to use those type of words. It's fantastic. How do you mean that? What do you mean? I just said it was fantastic. That's exactly how I mean it. Well, let's see if we can get you hooked up. Today, the prize we're giving away
1: is $50 to Mel's Diner.
0: $50 to Mel's Diner. You ready to get hooked up?
11: Mm-mm, good.
0: All right, let's do it, David. Here we go. Question number one. Which president's home is called Mount Vernon?
11: That's George Washington.
0: There you go, my friend. You got yourself a $50 gift card and an associate's degree. Here we go. Time now for you to get a shot at the Bachelors. Rick Scott is one Florida senator. What is the name of Florida's other U.S. senator?
11: Ashley Moody.
0: You now have a bachelor's degree, my friend. Here we go. Looking towards that master's. How many stars were on the first American flag?
11: 13.
0: There you go. You got yourself a master's. Here we go. For the doctorate. Who is the current Lieutenant Governor of Florida?
11: Collins.
0: There we go, my friend. You got a doctor. I got a doctor on my first day back. Look at that, David. I made it. I did it. There you go, man. Congratulations. We're going to get you all hooked up right now with a $50 gift card to Mel's Diner. So go enjoy some of their meatloaf. I love their meatloaf. It's always great. And now you can enjoy it. You hold on. Let me get all your information, all right?
11: Yes, sir.
0: There we go. $50 over there to Mel's Diner for David to get hooked up and enjoy it. I got a doctorate. First time back, man.
1: Hey,
0: there we
1: that's
0: go.
1: That's great.
0: There we go. We made it happen. I was worried whether or not the Mount Vernon question should have been last. You know, I was like, ooh, that might be a tough one.
1: I took a little heat for slightly tough questions.
0: Oh, you were throwing tough questions out, were you?
1: Not like Casey did, but... I wanted to get us a doctor, I might have made it a slight bit too difficult.
0: Oh, there you go. Yep, you guys making it too hard for people like David. You got to make it easy, make it fun. That's what we do here on Daybreak. The other thing we do is allow you to watch us each and every day on Southwest Florida's CW. If you haven't had a chance to check out the show and see what Rob and I look like, you can do that just by turning on your television
1: here
0: on Southwest Florida's CW. Speak for yourself.
1: Beautiful radio faces.
0: Look at this
1: here.
0: Face, boy.
1: For radio.
0: I get, you know, I'm like a fine wine, you know what I'm saying? Like
1: aging well over time.
0: Right. No, not that at all. I get bad as soon as you open me. I try to to be nice. I try to be nice. But it is a wonderful thing that you can actually watch us on Southwest Florida CW. So if you haven't had a chance to check it out for yourself, please do. David said it best. You know, it is good to be back. Thank you very much for everybody for welcoming me back. One of the things I'm going to give you a kind of a snapshot on everything on my trip coming up next. All right, I'm going to give you a snapshot. But the one thing I'm going to show you is I almost ended up in jail. And
1: why am I not surprised?
0: Listen, I felt like I was justified in what I was doing. I still feel justified. It just wasn't the smartest thing to do. And I had a couple of those moments where I had to step back for a second and go, wait a second, I'm not in America, and I am a little bit obnoxious and a lot obnoxious and very loud. So I had to step back. But this particular time, I feel like I may not have been wrong. So I'm going to tell you about all 3 points of my trip coming up next, and I'll tell you how I almost got arrested in a foreign country. And maybe it may have made headlines. I don't know. I mean, it was at that level. I was like, oh, I wish you would. That's I did say that. My bad. But I am thankful. But I have a whole story behind it, so I'll give you all that coming up after the break. 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

0: I'm Judge Javier Pacheco, and we're fortunate to live in the greatest nation in the history of mankind. What began as an experiment in self-governance 250 years ago has become the beacon of freedom for the world. When Thomas Jefferson wrote the Declaration of Independence and declared that our rights come from our Creator, not government, he set forth a revolutionary ideal that forever changed the course of history. Our founders drafted the Constitution to secure our freedom from government infringement and to establish a system designed to protect the people from government overreach. At the core of that system is our judicial branch, and as a judge, I understand that and work hard every day to uphold your rights. I'm Javier Pacheco, and Governor Ron DeSantis appointed me as a judge because he knows I believe in those same values and will always uphold the Constitution, protect the rule of law, and never legislate from the bench. I'm Judge Javier Pacheco. Governor Ron DeSantis trusts me, and I'm asking you to do the same by voting for me on August 18th so I can continue serving you as a constitutional conservative Lee County judge. Paid by Judge Javier Pacheco for Lee County Judge.
1: Armed with the truth, the Constitution, and our Glock 27. WFSX Estero is Southwest Florida's 92.5 Fox News. Right all along.
2: Not enough pain. I'm Chris Foster, Fox News. There have been 13 straight nights of airstrikes in Iran, and President Trump says he might order a major attack, telling Axios Iran has not received enough pain yet.
3: He is seriously considering restarting major combat operations in Iran, including strikes that would be bigger than the ones carried out in Operation Epic Fury. He says, I am considering a massive attack, bigger than ever before. I am close to making a decision. We are all set for it. Iran, though, has refused to capitulate despite the strikes. It rejected a U.S. ceasefire deal presented by Iraq. Iranian and Iraqi officials tell the New York Times. The sticking point was reportedly over the Strait of Hormuz. Tehran's not interested in a temporary deal that leaves that issue unresolved.
2: It's Fox's Madeline Rivera. As it was in 2024, immigration is shaping up to be a polarizing topic for voters in the midterm elections. Fox's Bill Malugin has more.
4: Now that the border's quiet, the conversation has shifted to what should be done about the millions of illegal immigrants already here. And some Democrats want immigration enforcement ended entirely. More migrant crime is back in the headlines. A Salvadoran illegal immigrant is now charged with felony hit and run, causing serious injury or death after police say he killed three people in a crash in North Carolina on Saturday, then tried to flee the scene. But new Fox News polling reveals Democrats are gaining serious ground on immigration after getting destroyed on the topic in 2024. When asked which party would handle immigration better right now, Democrats now have a 1-point lead over Republicans, 50-49%.
2: Republicans had an 8-point lead over Democrats on immigration in the Fox News polling in April. President Trump's replacing tariffs that expired today with new ones, 10-12.5% on imports from 60 countries accused of inadequately enforcing bans on goods produced by forced labor. 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
6: First, fair everywhere. This is a Wink traffic update.
7: Good Friday morning. If you're heading from Cape Coral into Fort Myers, you're in good shape this morning. The Midpoint Bridge is a quick 2-minute drive with speeds around 40 miles per hour. I am seeing more vehicles out on the bridge, but you're still getting into Fort Myers within 2 minutes. The Cape Coral Bridge is also a 2-minute crossing with speeds in the low 30s. McGregor Boulevard is in the green heading both north and south, so no major slowdowns to report over there. Overall, it's a smooth commute into Fort Myers this morning. Keeping Southwest Florida on the move, I'm Maria Regina Mendoza with Wink Traffic.
6: First fair everywhere. This is a Wink weather update.
8: Good morning, everyone. We've made it to a Friday, and we are starting off nice and dry for your Friday morning commute. That changes drastically this afternoon as we are forecasting a large area of tropical moisture to move in, enhancing the coverage of today's showers and thunderstorms. First and foremost, we'll have highs on the warm side, topping back in the lower to mid-90s this afternoon. Then we'll have those scattered showers and thunderstorms likely throughout the afternoon and early evening hours. We're tracking those today on Wink News. I'm Wink News Weather Authority meteorologist Zach Malott.
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1: In the Republican primary for Congress, Michael Carbonara and Casey Askar both call themselves conservatives, but they're two jokers.
2: Blackjack.
1: Michael Carbonara didn't even join the party till late 2024. He's never voted in a Republican primary. Not for Trump, not for DeSantis, not once. He even questioned whether Trump's a real conservative. In court records, Carbonara has been sued for stealing more than $40 million from banks, businesses, even his own clients. Casey Askar did business with communist Venezuela, was sued for embezzlement and theft, and got hit with liens for taxes he didn't pay. He lied about conservative Byron Donalds, and now Askar's expanding his business empire to the Middle East, not Florida. Michael Carbonara and Casey Askar, fake Republicans, real phonies, a bad bet for Florida conservatives.
3: I'm Belinda Kaiser, candidate for Congress, and I approve this message.
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9: Welcome back to Daybreak here on 92.5 Fox News. And I almost got arrested inside Paris, or actually, let me just tell you the story. It's good to be back. As I decided to take my family on our Jones European vacation, which, by the way, so the first thing I do is I fly out on an airline called French B Airlines. Big mistake. I upgraded us to first class, and they didn't give us the upgrade, and now I'm going through a fight to get that money back. They put it, and they treat you like a third world citizen. If you're not in first class, you get beans and rice for food. I was like, what is this? I know this is not what I paid for, but irrelevant. So we land in Paris. Paris was great. Paris was like a great party. Like, it truly was. It was like 4 or 5 days, I think, we were there. It was seeing all the sights, the Louvre, and the going up into the tower, went all the way to the top of the Eiffel Tower. It is...
10: Yeah, you sent us some great pictures of the Eiffel Tower.
9: Right. So that was awesome. You know, I took the Trump Country, our sister station's hat, on a tour with us.
10: It was awesome.
9: You know, I didn't fly with 92.5 Fox News hat. You want to know why? Because I didn't want anyone to know that inside, like, any side of any of their customs, that I was a conservative talk show host. I wanted to keep it low profile.
10: I honestly don't blame you for that.
9: So, because I didn't want to get hemmed up, but then I almost got hemmed up anyway. So we're leaving Paris, right? And I don't have a lot to say about Paris that I haven't already said. It was a great city. Everybody was super nice. It was a nonstop party.
10: I just thought the dynamic that you said, like, you felt safe, like,
9: right.
10: you had no fear for
9: no
10: your
9: fear
10: safety
9: at all. Not none.
10: That's
9: not
10: incredible.
9: One drop of it.
10: I
9: not even walking
10: that,
9: through
10: though.
9: A park.
10: That's great,
9: right? And there were some sketchy people, but we can walk through a park right here and find a sketchy person. It just, you know, you're always going to see at least one or two sketchy people when you're looking for a sketchy person. You will always find a sketchy person. So Paris was great, and as we're leaving, and we get on the train. So I get one of those trains where you face each other. You have like a table between you, and
10: yeah,
9: you
10: like
9: face each
10: booth,
9: other.
10: So you
9: it's
10: can
9: like a booth, right?
10: Sit together.
9: So I get that. I get those seats, right? Get online. We're going to sit here. As we get on the train, they're like, oh, the trains have switched, so your seats have switched. Okay. So I don't have that table anymore. Now I've just got regular seats. No big deal, right? but we have a lot of space, so we all kind of take our own little area, right? Because once the train leaves, we basically all each have our own seat, right? So we're stretching out. We're enjoying it. This train manager comes by and starts screaming at my daughter. Now, you can't hear much on a train. It's very noisy. All right? It's for especially for my ears, right?
10: Is it like what it's like sitting on an airplane, like
9: right,
10: a, like
9: right.
10: an airliner?
9: Type of background air noise, yeah. Right? So I don't really hear what
10: just
9: they're saying.
10: Just white noise.
9: But I can tell she scolded my daughter, right? And I'm like, what's going on? You're yelling at my minor daughter. So I tap her on the shoulder, and she and like and I'm tapping. Like, if I'm legitimately tapping like that. Like, I'm legitimately just barely tapping on her shoulder. Don't touch me. And I was like, don't talk to my minor daughter. If you touch me, if you ever touch, you will have the worst day you ever had in your life. You will get off this train. Oh, let me. You will have the worst day you ever had in your life. You will get off this train and you will go to jail. Are you ready to go to jail? And I was like, yeah, absolutely. Don't talk to my minor daughter. I said, if you want to make a headline out of this, let's make it a headline. I'm good with it. At this point, I'm all in. Yep, that's exactly. Give me your ticket. And it's a woman, by the way. And I give her my ticket. She's like, you're going to see what happens to you. And she walks back somewhere and then comes back like 10 seconds later and hands me my ticket back. She goes, are you not, you don't want the bad day, do you? And she gives me my ticket back. And I said, yeah. I was like, what's your deal? And she was like, just sit there and keep your mouth shut. She did exactly what any French person would do. She backed down. I said, absolutely, I want some trouble. But she backed down. Because I was all ready for you to make it a headline. We've got to bail Jason Jones out of a French prison for tapping the train manager on the on the shoulder. I barely even touched her. Like, hey, excuse me. I wasn't like, hey, get off my daughter. You know what I'm saying? It would be. And I wasn't smacking her on the back. I was like, hey, trying to get her attention because I said three times, excuse me. But no, it was raw. So I couldn't wait to get to the UK and have people speak English to me, even though it was a little bit different. It didn't matter to me. I was having English.
10: You told me something else. There was another passenger that was in there that saw this.
9: There's a guy sitting right behind us, right, who obviously is on the run, a criminal. And as soon as this all goes down, he bails. Like, I don't even know where this guy went. I mean, he may have jumped off the train midstream. I'm not even sure he was still on the train. And so, you know, he bailed immediately after that little commotion. And he was like, oh, I'm going to be on the radar. I got to go. But that was the extent of Paris. And that was your goodbye, Paris. I'm never coming back. Have a nice day. I would go back. My wife screwed up our tickets for the Louvre, so we didn't actually get to go in.
10: Oh, that's a bummer.
9: I'm not supposed to tell that story, so that's all I got to tell about that. And then we moved on to London. London was pretty sweet. You heard me telling you about the cab. I had a cab driver who told me all about the economy there. And then I had a really nice Airbnb in London. Like, I got blessed. And I had a Trump country hat. And I walk, I don't have it on, right? But I'm talking to the guy, trying to understand the prices on something, right?
10: Yeah.
9: And as I'm leaving, the security guy stops me and goes, are you American? Right? He's like Middle Eastern. I'm not going to try to do the accent. But he goes, are you American? I was like, yeah, I'm American. He goes, I thought so. He goes, I love President Trump. Now, understand, he's all bit of Middle Eastern. He's a security guard, but there's no doubting it.
10: And his name is probably Muhammad.
9: No, it was Muhammad. It was 100%. I even asked him. He told me it was Muhammad, right? And I was like, you like President Trump? And he absolutely did. He told me all about how much he loved what was going on. He said, please tell America that us Middle Easterns, we want, you know, everything to stop in Iran, so please, or to be finished in Iran, so don't stop doing what you're doing. Keep on attacking Iran. But he had all these things to say. And even the next day when I went back that next night, he was even still there. You know, I think he may live there. But he was like, he wanted to go again. So I turned around. I was like, hey, I got a Trump country hat. Do you want it? He was like, yeah, I'll wear it jogging every day. Now, he wouldn't go on tape. He wouldn't let me get a picture. But he's willing to wear this every day jogging. So if we ever hear about a security guard from a Tesco or whatever, their Tesco grocery store, getting beat up for his Trump hat, there it is. He's rocking it hardcore.
10: So there's a Trump country hat floating around London somewhere.
9: There is, absolutely. Being worn by a Muslim security guard. Let
10: How
9: that
10: about
9: be known.
10: That?
9: Right, right. A nice guy, though. Super nice guy.
10: That's one of those nice 250 hats, right, too. So that's right, like a special.
9: Right, it was a nice one. He loved it. He was very thankful. And so that was a great moment there. And then London was pretty much a wrap. And as we were leaving London, we were heading over to New York City. And by the way, there were no violence in London. We didn't feel unsafe in London. Shopping was easy in London. I will tell you this. Look, not only does the dollar not stretch, everything is way overpriced in London and Paris. Cocktails were like $26.
10: Ooh.
9: Like, you would be like, let me get a mojito, like $28. Like, wow, $28. Ooh, okay.
10: Yikes.
9: Now, granted, walk 5 blocks from anywhere away from any tourist part, and you'll get a better price drink on anything. But I just found a beer that I liked there, so it was good. And then we leave London, and I get, what can I tell you about London other than the asylum seekers are bilking the government for every dollar they can.
10: Like the taxi driver told us that story. Incredible. I had no idea that's actually what was really happening.
9: And then I would also say everybody in London and Paris, they don't eat what you think. It's not fish and chips everywhere. It's American food everywhere and Italian food. They love some pizza. They love some pasta.
10: Everybody else makes more flavorful food than they do.
9: And everything tastes different there, and the purple Skittles are disgusting.
10: What about France? How was the food in France?
9: Well, what do you mean? Pizza, pasta.
10: That's it?
9: That's what is everywhere. Pizza and pasta is everywhere.
10: Did you not go to like a French restaurant and have French cuisine?
9: The French people don't eat the French food. Why would I want to eat the French food? The French people don't eat French food. You don't believe me? I bet you right now we got one French person listening. They'll tell you they don't eat the French food. I didn't even get to get into New York. I got to tell you more about New York. I'll get into it. More coming up. More Daybreak next. I got to tell you what happened in New York with the World Cup celebration. So it's coming up next on Daybreak.

0: Taking on the left? Sometimes that's a two-man job. Clay Travis and Buck Sexton.
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5: Hi, I'm Judge Amanda Levy Reese. Governor Ron DeSantis appointed me to the Circuit Court because he trusts me to uphold the law, defend the Constitution, protect our inalienable rights, and respect the role of the judicial branch. I believe our rights come from God, not government. And I believe judges have a duty to apply the law as written, not legislate from the bench. I'm Amanda Levy Reese. For over 20 years, I have served in local, state, and federal courts, building a record of discipline, fairness, and respect for the rule of law. I'm honored to have the endorsement of all 5 Southwest Florida sheriffs, our state attorney, and our public defender. They know my record, share my values, and trust that I will always uphold the rule of law and serve with integrity. I'm Judge Amanda Levy Reese, and I was born and raised in Southwest Florida. Being a judge is the honor of a lifetime. Governor DeSantis put his trust in me when he appointed me, and now I'm asking for your trust and your vote to keep a constitutional conservative on the bench. Paid by Amanda Levy Reese for Circuit Court Judge.
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1: The radical left has lost its mind. 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
0: Welcome back to Daybreak here on 92.5 Fox News. Right all along, you know, someone wants to know, Jason, can you confirm in over London or Paris, they play the Muslim Call to Prayer music over the loudspeakers? Not in Paris, not in London, nor in New York did I hear any one of the Muslim calls to prayer.
5: Really?
0: I didn't
5: not
0: hear
5: one.
0: It loud. Now, understand, I stayed in Times Square. All right, so I was in Touristville. All right, like we stayed next to the Eiffel Tower for Bastille Day, and in London we were we were on a wharf right on the water, so we could have access to water taxis and get anywhere we needed to be. Right, so you know that was our plan behind all of that was transportation reasons. So, but I didn't hear it, I didn't see it. I saw one person praying, but I don't care who you pray to or when you pray. He was praying in a corner, you know, doing on a Muslim prayer, you know, doing on the rug, and he was in the corner, but looked like a homeless guy, and that was the only place he could do it. And I just looked over at him and said, "Good for him. Get his prayer in. Good luck. See you later."
5: Yeah. Well, I mean, he's staying out of the way.
0: He's staying out of the way, right? It wasn't in my face at all.
5: Interesting.
0: And I didn't see it. I didn't in probably saw more in New York than I saw in Paris and London.
5: So do we have an incorrect perception?
0: I think people
5: of this?
0: I think everyone has that I think no matter what perspective you get, you have to do your own research. And one of the things I did was go look at videos that were posted by people right before, like, that moment. Like, if they posted in the last 30 minutes, I wanted to see what their vision was. And every one that it posted I saw was pretty much what I experienced, right? And if you're watching us right now, Southwest Florida CW, you're noticing that I am rocking a big gold chain, a World Cup American flag. I got this because I don't know if you know this, but I was blessed to be in France when they were in the quarterfinals, and even though they lost, right, and I got to New York as the finals were happening, and my flight was slightly delayed, right? But when we land, it's like 30 minutes to the game ends. We get to our hotel, we check in. As soon as we get to the out of the hotel, it's like the streets are flooded. Tens and thousands and tens of thousands of people all celebrating, people waving flags, the people from Spain, they're hanging out of cars. They were everywhere. It was complete chaos, but no violence. Everybody was celebrating, having a good time. You can see it in this video. Like, it really is one of those moments

0: that I was truly blessed to experience in New York. Now, one of the things, and by the way, I didn't see it. It didn't happen. So I know some people would say they heard these call to prayer. I didn't see that at all. And I don't think, you know, and I do see an immigration issue in England. I do see an issue when it comes to what's going on in New York. Look, I'm going to tell you the one thing I did notice about New York. I'm going to rock this chain for the rest of it, I guess. okay. Until the end of the break. I'll just
1: you
0: wear
1: look
0: it
1: great.
0: To the end. I'll just wear it.
1: You look great,
0: I'll be a
1: Jason.
0: Big World Cup fan. I own all this World Cup merchandise. I don't even like soccer. And American football. I love football. I do like it. You are listening to 92.5 Fox News. I was going to come in and try that whole thing in, but no, not going to happen. But inside New York, I have to tell everybody, it smelled like one big marijuana smoking bong, people living inside a bong. The weed was everywhere. It was rampant. It's recreational there. You could smoke it on the streets. Now, I've been in Ohio, who also has recreational marijuana. You can't smoke it on the streets there, so it didn't.
1: Same in Michigan. They're recreational, but you can't smoke it on the street.
0: It doesn't smell like it on the street. In New York, it's a bad thing. Like, you can't own a gun, but you can smoke a 14-foot joint walking down the street,
1: which
0: and nobody can
1: like
0: say anything
1: so
0: to you.
1: It's so backwards.
0: It is so backwards, and it was very much one of those things I was like, this isn't even respectful. Like, that's the thing about it. Like, people are so they'll do right down the road. Like, and it's, you know, and in Paris, everybody smokes. So it's like, you know, you get used to the smell of cigarettes by the time you get to New York. But New York was, you couldn't even smell a cigarette. It was overborn. I mean, the whole place smells like one big marijuana joint.
1: Really?
0: The whole place. But other than that, we rode a subway 4 times. I never felt unsafe riding the subway.
1: Did you see a good presence of NYPD?
0: Oh, everywhere.
1: Awesome.
0: Everywhere. Not on the trains. Not on the subway. I didn't see anybody. I never saw one on the subway.
1: They know better than to hang out underground.
0: Right. Right. That's for the Teenage Mutant Ninja Turtles.
1: Right.
0: They handle under the underground stuff. And I saw a couple of them. There was a guy with a pet rat, bro.
1: What?
0: I saw a guy with a pet rat. I saw two people with pet snakes.
1: God, New York is weird.
0: It is weird. I will tell you that.
1: I mean, the snakes aren't surprising me, considering that, you know, we kind of have a Muslim in power there. But.
0: And they were. I got a great clip of that. They were. It was like a Vegas style Hollywood Boulevard, Wilshire Boulevard type of vibe. That's what I got. Everybody was out there street hustling, trying to make ends meet, trying to make a dollar.
1: Sure.
0: We enjoyed it. I enjoyed New York. You know what? Here's the deal. You want to know what's great about New York? Prices. And if you think prices are expensive in New York, go spend a day, 4 days in London and 4 days in Paris. Prices are night and day different. Night and day different.
1: Interesting.
0: And now I guess I left out the fact that I did go to a McDonald's in Paris.
1: Did you?
0: They have, what are they called? Macaroons? Macaroons? Macaroons? Is that what they call them? Mm-hmm. Macaroons? Macaroons? Yeah, macaroons. They have macaroons and all kinds of crazy desserts at the Paris McDonald's. So
1: interesting.
0: Finn made us go. He forced it upon us. I tried my best.
1: Finn's I miss my chicken nuggets.
0: One last thing. They also serve their french fries in a hard plastic container.
1: Oh, so you can
0: recycle
1: them.
0: It, right? You give it back to them.
1: Yeah,
0: right?
1: Yeah,
0: it's
1: yeah.
0: All served in a plastic cup. Not a lot of paper waste there at that particular situation. So, for the most part, I had a great time. I got to experience some great things. I've missed you all dearly. It's great to be back. We are in the greatest state in the greatest country in the entire world. You should know that as I ended my I came home via car because my flight got canceled and no replacement flight. So I took a small car, 22 hours, to get home from New York with the family, and we made it straight back just so I could be here just this morning to sit one-on-one with you. But everything told me, my father told me, everybody told me, it's, oh, man, be nervous. You're going to be nervous. I had a better chance of getting arrested by the train manager than I did getting any other trouble or any other violence. There was one sketchy guy on the train on the subway in New York, which surprised me. I was a little disappointed. I wanted to see more, more sketchy people. I thought if I go underground, I'll find the sketchiness. But, no, it was just people people trying to get to work.
1: I feel like we're just being fed like so much bad information.
0: I think you are. I think you are when it comes to your safety factor. I will tell you that the blue state runs like hell. They all do.
1: That,
0: and
1: I'm
0: coming
1: sure.
0: down out of them, driving through them, their prices, everything, it's horrible.
1: Well, even attitudes of the people.
0: Right.
1: I mean,
0: it's
1: Democrats
0: wild.
1: Are so miserable.
0: It is, definitely. The 5 at 8:35 is coming up next. We'll blast on one of those Democrats next. 92.5 Fox News.

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4: Fox News, I'm CJ Papa. President Trump attends the rescheduled White House Correspondents' Dinner tonight that was derailed by an assassination attempt back in April. Fox's Jackie Heinrich was sitting just a few feet away from the president.
5: The event tonight is going to have some new security measures. Some of those new measures include mandatory guest registration for everyone attending. It will pre-vet everyone in that room who will have to show a QR code to get in. There will also be only one entrance.
4: U.S. military pounding locations inside Iran again, but Iran...
6: It rejected a U.S. ceasefire deal presented by Iraq. Iranian and Iraqi officials tell the New York Times. The sticking point was reportedly over the Strait of Hormuz. Tehran's not interested in a temporary deal that leaves that issue unresolved.
4: Fox's Madeline Rivera reporting. 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
8: First, fair everywhere. This is a Wink traffic update.
9: Good Friday morning. No major crashes to report in Cape Coral. Del Prado Boulevard South is still in the green with no significant slowdowns. Santa Barbara Boulevard is seeing a few more cars, but traffic continues to move well. Over in Fort Myers, 6 Mile Cypress is looking fantastic, while Metro Parkway is starting to fill in with a few more vehicles, but we're not seeing any standstill delays. And in Collier County, we're not tracking any major crashes that are going to slow you down. Keeping Southwest Florida on the move, I'm Maria Regina Mendoza with Wink Traffic.
8: First fair everywhere. This is a Wink weather update.
10: Good morning, everyone. We've made it to a Friday, and we are starting off nice and dry for your Friday morning commute. That changes drastically this afternoon as we are forecasting a large area of tropical moisture to move in, enhancing the coverage of today's showers and thunderstorms. First and foremost, we'll have highs on the warm side, topping back in the lower to mid-90s this afternoon. Then we'll have those scattered showers and thunderstorms likely throughout the afternoon and early evening hours. We're tracking those today on Wink News. I'm Wink News Weather Authority meteorologist Zach Malak.
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12: I'm Judge James Stewart. Before Governor Ron DeSantis appointed me to the circuit court, I spent more than 17 years as a prosecutor right here in Southwest Florida. I prosecuted some of the toughest cases while protecting and defending our Constitution. Those experiences prepared me to serve as a judge. A judge has to know the law, but a judge also has to have the discipline to follow it, the patience to listen, and the backbone to make tough decisions fairly, based on the law, not political bias. That's the standard I bring to every case. I'm Judge James Stewart. I'm a husband, a father, and I understand the importance of keeping good judges on the bench. I am honored to have the endorsements of all five Southwest Florida sheriffs, our state attorney Amira Fox, and public defender Kathy Smith. Governor Ron DeSantis trusts my judgment, and I'm asking you to do the same. On August 18th, vote to keep Judge James Stewart on the circuit court. Paid by James Stewart for Circuit Court Judge.
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19: In fact, from the first pitch to the final out, they endured and triumphed through the longest season of any team in the history of Major League Baseball, 229 days. I didn't know that. Did you know that? That's a pretty crazy fact. I mean, it's not the kind of fact you think about. What, is it going to be a half a day longer or something? I don't know. That's a different kind of a fact, Mark, than I ever heard of, but that's what they give me to read, so what can I tell you? 220, the longest season ever. I don't know what the hell that means.
18: I don't even know what the hell that means. You know what? There's the raw, unscripted president that we love so much. They give me to read it. I read it. It's the longest one in ever. Oh, man, there it is. You know what? What I really want to point out is that the Dodgers went and they did the tradition of going and accepting the award for their 2025 championship World Series season. They are there. They get the honor. They get the privilege of meeting the president, and they showed up. And I think that's what matters. They showed up. And I was also in New York for the Dodgers-Yankees game, which is also a big deal. I'm telling you, unscripted, unplanned, I had a trip that was stacked with different big events that were going on.
20: Number four.
21: In it, who had the slightest inclination to vote for Mondani. There's something wrong with you. There's something wrong with you. You sick. Mondani had a celebration down in City Hall of all the immigrants, all the Muslims, all the immigrants down there. Here's a man that hates the Constitution and that which makes us Americans. He's a Muslim for crying out loud. He's a jihadist at core. His wife is a lesbo jihadist, Hamas supporter, intifada believer. Hear you nigga talking about.
18: Oh, wait, wait, wait.
21: Hell, it doesn't matter.
18: There you go. All right. So.
22: I feel like I've heard this guy. This guy's come up a couple of times.
18: No, he's
22: recently.
18: A different guy. He's a different guy. I actually got this at the church right across the street from my hotel. I went on Sunday, and we went over there, and I was like, oh, this is great. I'm going to record this guy losing his mind while he's up there and actually having it out. He was on Next Level, and I think that what he points out is that everyone there is not Mandani. They're not Mandani fans. I mean, he may be elected. He may have made it happen, but they're all not fans there of him in New York, and that is kind of a cross-section of it. I didn't, once again, have any experience of that nature.
20: Number three.
23: Seriously, this is a serious problem for Democrats. Less than one in four Democrats under 30 say they're proud to be an American. 54% say they're embarrassed by it. Embarrassed? Like America's your mom picking you up at school? You're embarrassed to be an American? Well, guess what? The feeling's mutual. Because you have no perspective. Is America perfect? No, of course not. No country is. Although, don't get Tucker Carlson started on Russia.
18: So, Bill Maher talking about it right there. Look, he's right. That's the one thing. No country was perfect. I just visited three countries, including America. You know, I went to, you know, New York City. It's a separate country.
22: It kind of is, yeah.
18: Right, right. And as you go through these, none of them were, like I'd say, I'm going to live there. I would move there tomorrow. FYI, that's why I chose this place. It's exactly why I chose this place. And not now, not just now. I did this years ago when I had already traveled around and seen the successful red states and unsuccessful blue states and the craziness of all different four corners of the United States. And then when I got a chance to actually choose where I wanted to be in life, Southwest Florida is where I chose. It's not just the great state or the free state of Florida. It is the greatest part of Florida, the greatest part of the country. We live in it right here. And I really experienced that after what I experienced in the other parts of the country.
20: Number two.
24: You know as well as I do. I mean, are you asking me if Josh Hawley's gay?
25: Yes.
24: Are you asking me if Stephen Miller's gay?
25: Yes.
24: Yeah. I don't know. I don't know.
25: You know,
24: I really don't know.
25: Okay, let me tell you this.
24: Are you asking me if Speaker Johnson's gay?
25: Yeah.
24: Okay. I personally don't know. Yeah. So.
25: Yeah. So let me just
24: give me another minute and I come up with six more names.
18: That's Hunter Biden on the Don Lemon Big Gay Podcast. And he is having a discussion. And what he's doing is saying that they're gay without saying, you know, and by the way, the only people that would point that out are a couple of gay dudes hanging out trying to figure out who's gay in the group. Tells you a lot about Hunter, the fact that him and the gayest news person in the world is having a conversation about who's gay, which would only lend me to believe that's what two gay men would have a conversation with. I mean, I'm not one, so I don't quite understand it, but maybe I would assume that's what two gay men would have a conversation about. Who's the gayest person
22: on the
18: we
22: Big
18: know.
22: Gay Podcast?
18: Right, on the Big Gay. By the way, I named it the Big Gay Podcast.
22: Well, that's, what's it? Oh, okay.
18: That's what I named it.
22: I don't listen to Don Lemon.
18: Well,
22: so.
18: Right.
22: So I don't know what it's called.
18: Now everybody thinks Don Lemon's podcast is called the Big Gay Podcast. See what I did there? Oh,
25: I love it. I love it.
20: Number one.
26: No one's going to be good at everything, right? And if he's good at getting deals done overseas, give him credit for it. If he's not so good domestically, give him for it.
18: Right. That's Mark. That's Mark Cuban. And he was on the Bill Maher podcast as well, or on the show, Bill Maher Show. And when he was talking about, you know, look, if he's not good at it, then say something. If he's great at it, give him credit for it. I think, you know, Mark Cuban's starting to come around to be more conservative than he's ever been in his life, and he's starting to understand it. And I hope that that excuse me, that that actually translates into what could become the message across everybody inside these midterms, starting understanding that the way that you've been pointed out and the way that blue states are going and the way the blue state politics are going is not the right way. It's not good for your economy. It's not good for your financial budget. It's not good for your safety. I mean, we could go through the things that it's not good for. And when you look at the difference between blue and red states, it's the same thing when you talk about any when it comes to great nations, free nations, and nations that aren't free. There's just a big difference in it. And I think what, you know, what Mark Cuban is starting to realize is that we have an evolution going on, and it's evolving. It's not it's not a revolution. It's evolving. People are starting to understand it more now than they ever have before in life, where they're becoming more educated on what politics means and what these policies that left and the right are given mean to them. Some people don't agree with everything that's going on the right. Some people don't agree with everything that's going on the left. But there are more people starting to understand that what they've been fed from the left is a lot like what I was fed about the UK and France. Just kind of smoke and mirrors, the smoke and mirrors. Those left people are coming over. They realize that we're not bad people.
3: At 8:30.
18: All right, there we go.
0: I guess that's it.
18: I was done with it. That was how. I'm sorry, Rod.
1: I got an itchy trigger finger.
18: It's all right, Rod. We're done with it. Let me be done with it. You're right. I'm sorry, Jeff. We'll move on. Did Jeff tell you to do that? Just kidding. Hey, back to school is happening right now, man. And that's just one of those things that really kind of shocks me. First off, what happened to 90 Day Summers? Secondly, you're in a back to school holiday. Thirdly, there's only one contested race inside Collier County when it comes to their school board races. And, when it comes to these back to school and you get into races coming up August 18th, this is a nonpartisan race. There's only two people running. One, that race will be decided, and it is all happening coming up on August 18th. So they're back to school on August 11th. You get to make your final vote on Tim Mosher. He is the incumbent and is the Republican in the race. Even though the ballot is nonpartisan, Mosher is the one running against Ford K. DeLusma, and Tim Mosher running against each other in District 5 of the Collier County School Board. It's the only one of the races that is contested inside the nonpartisan Collier County School Board race. So make sure you learn about what's going on, and this is your chance, man. This is really your chance. You don't like what the school system's doing, then you make a change. You make a change for what you want. Make a change like we did in Lee County and like what we can do in Collier County. We've had Tim on the show before. He's a pretty solid guy. So
22: we're still trying to make that shift in Lee County. Hopefully Tony Booker will.
18: You got
22: well
18: one
22: here.
18: More. You got one more. Left. You got one left, yep. When it comes to that. And that is the Debbie Jordan is the last remaining liberal on the Lee County School Board. So and a conservative school board is going to do the greatest thing you've ever imagined, and that's keep the education where you want it. Look, I'm just telling you, there's a difference. It's the reason I jumped into this political world is because there was a left-leaning school board, and I could not stand what was going on. Luckily, that has been fixed, and my job is not needed there anymore, as we have great people out there doing their job. But with this race coming up, we should reach out and talk to Tim and offer as well as we'll reach out to DeLusma as well and get him on and see if he would like to speak more about the race that's going on there in the Collier County School Board, because, like I said, these are the races we have to focus on before we get to August 18th. We got to focus on these races, these particular races, when it comes to being done August 18th.
22: Yep, and as we get into next week, I think 92.5 Fox News really going to start drilling into election coverage analysis. So, all the wonks out there, the next couple weeks are going to be for you.
18: Right. Feels great to be back, Rob. I just want to let you know that. Roger, great to see you as well, buddy. It is daybreak. We'll wrap the show up next here on 92.5 Fox News.

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2: 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Conservative Wilton Simpson created the Florida Wildlife Corridor Program and conserved 18 million acres of Florida land, including thousands of acres of working farmland. Wilton Simpson is a conservative workhorse who gets the job done. 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Wilton Simpson for Commissioner of Agriculture. Paid for by Wilton Simpson, Republican for Florida Commissioner of Agriculture.
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0: 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Right all along.
13: Welcome back to Daybreak here on 92.5 Fox News. Right all along. Do you think political brands should be trademarkable? Like, let me tell you what I mean. Did you know that I could buy a Make America Great hat in every place I went? Paris, London, and all over New York. I mean, all over.
14: Really?
13: Every store everywhere sells them in New York. I mean, I think I could have picked one up at McDonald's in New York. I mean, they sell them everywhere. And all different styles, colors, ones with hair coming out of them, ones with no hair coming out of them, all kinds, at every part. In Paris, I saw them. In London, I saw them. And in New York, I saw them. But not one of them is going to the Donald Trump campaign brand or pack. None of it going to him at all. He doesn't get a dollar of that brand. Should they be trademarkable brands?
14: I don't know. I mean, most political campaigns and brands are fleeting, so... You know, if a candidate doesn't do well, obviously there's a brand out there that needs to die.
13: Has one ever done as great as Make America Great
14: Again? Absolutely
13: not.
14: I can't think of one political brand that has performed as well as MAGA has.
13: How about a second place? Give me a second place. Who would it be? Even if it's a Democrat, Rob, give me, because I'm going to tell you right now, I racked my brain on this idea because I couldn't believe I could buy these hats everywhere. Name me another one that's second place, no matter who it is.
14: I mean, I don't know.
13: Would it be the Obama movement of, what was it? Yes, we're liars. What was it? Yes.
14: Are we talking about, what about counter-protest movements, things like BLM?
13: All right, so BLM, there we go. Maybe that's a brand as big. You can't really buy BLM hats anymore, and they don't really do BLM in Paris or anywhere else.
14: And you didn't see them anywhere when you were out there?
13: No, I didn't see that at all.
14: Yeah,
13: I didn't even feel that vibe at all. Like, I didn't feel the color race line anywhere. Not even in New York.
14: I feel so deceived. Like, we've just been utterly lied to for a long time.
13: I would go
14: time.
13: Back to any one of the three locations.
14: Would you?
13: Right. I wouldn't fly in or out of JFK ever again. Ever. Ever. A matter of fact, I plan on driving, like, flying into somewhere an hour and a half, 2 hours,
14: flying
13: 3 hours
14: into
13: away.
14: Flying New Jersey
13: and
14: then
13: drive
14: into
13: over.
14: New York.
13: Right. Yeah. Absolutely. Just because I'm just not into it. Like, I've never felt more scared for my family in my entire life.
14: Right? Incredible.
13: It was incredible.
14: And that was here. But, that was in the United States.
13: Right.
14: You felt more fear for your safety and your family than you did over in Europe and England, where they've been telling us it's a Muslim hellhole.
13: Right. I was more fearful inside the LAX airport at baggage claim and then trying to go outside to make phone calls and try to figure out where my family was going to sleep and then check it into what I would call the bottom. Even though I think my hotel was in, like, near Long Island or something, I'm not sure. But it was sketchy, to say the least. You know, when the coffee only has a sugar container at the hotel.
14: Yeah.
13: You know, there's no packets. It's just a sugar container, yeah. Right? That's it. That's all the coffee you get. It's in a pot that looks like it's been been on there for, like, so long that it's kind of got film on the top, you know, a long time. Oh, it was just one of those things. But yeah, that was the only time. That would be the only time I felt unsafe or unsure about where we were or how our safety was going to be that night. We couldn't find a room, man.
14: Yeah, that's scary.
13: But I did notice that the biggest, greatest political brand in the history of politics is Make America Great Again. There is nobody that has been able to even come close to it. There's not another brand that's anywhere near it, and anyone can sell it. And I get it. He doesn't care because, you know.
14: He doesn't need the money.
13: He doesn't need the money.
14: And that's free advertising for him and the Trump brand.
13: Right. But on a side note, I am selling Byron Donald shirts and hats and everything inside my own personal store. No, I'm just kidding. But that's the point I'm saying, man. I was really kind of shocked by it. And then I started like, well, I can't buy a hat from this guy.
14: Are they allowed to trademark their names? Byron Donald's registered trademark?
13: I don't know. I do know this. When I saw, I had to choose where I wanted a hat. I wanted to buy one of the black ones because I don't have a black Make America Great hat again, and I wanted one, right? So I'm looking for someone to buy from, and I had to pick the right store because I would go in and be like, am I contributing if I buy it here? Or am I supporting?
14: Yeah.
13: Am I contributing to the anti-movement by buying a Make America Great hat at this particular store? Because he doesn't look like anybody that I would say is a Republican.
14: Yeah.
13: Like, they look like Democrats. And I actually got into a discussion with one guy in New York. I said, you're the standard New York Democrat, correct? He goes, like, no, why would you say that? I said, I thought everybody here was Democrat. He goes, no, I'm a Republican.
14: Is he?
13: And I was like, really? And I was like, do you have time to talk? He was unavailable today, but I'm going to try to get him on Monday because he's got an interesting perspective from somebody who lives in New York as a conservative.
14: Is he an immigrant?
13: Yes.
14: Interesting. And yeah, that'd be great to hear from him.
13: Living in New York, the one of the bluest places on the planet, and what he thinks. And I'll give you a little privy to it if you want. He is a America First conservative.
14: Excellent.
13: And he feels betrayed.
14: I bet he does. Yeah.
13: Guys, thank you for being nice to Rob while I was out of town, and thank you so much for welcoming me back with everybody who gave me so much love. I really do appreciate it. We'll see you Monday. Until then, on behalf of Rob, Roger, and myself, see ya! See ya! See ya!
15: I'm Jim Oberweis, and I approve this message.
16: I'm Julie Oberweis. Jim and I have owned our home in Bonita Springs for the last 16 years. We've supported our community and will proudly continue to support our community through grants to the Wonder Gardens, Harry Chapin Food Bank, Cape Coral Caring Center, St. Matthew's House, and many others. We care about water quality in Florida, so we have supported the Everglades Trust and participated in their seminars. We're also supporting the effort to convert the Veterans Clinic in Cape Coral to a hospital so that our heroic veterans will not have to travel to Miami or Tampa. But most importantly, Jim is not new to issues like term limits for Congress, stopping illegal immigration, and controlling our national debt. He has publicly supported those principles for more than 20 years. He has been right all along. Now, Jim needs your help to be the strong leader in Congress that our district wants and deserves. We love Southwest Florida. We love our friends and neighbors in Southwest Florida, and I promise we will continue to improve it. Jim Oberweis is the right choice. He's always been the right choice for me. Please vote Jim Oberweis for Florida 19.
17: 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Fox News. Right all along.
18: Not enough pain. I'm Chris Foster, Fox News. There have been 13 straight nights of airstrikes in Iran, and President Trump says he might order a major attack, telling Axios Iran has not received enough pain yet.
19: He is seriously considering restarting major combat operations in Iran, including strikes that would be bigger than the ones carried out in Operation Epic Fury. He says, I am considering a massive attack, bigger than ever before. I am close to making a decision. We are all set for it. Iran, though, has refused to capitulate despite the strikes. It rejected a U.S. ceasefire deal presented by Iraq. Iranian and Iraqi officials tell the New York Times. The sticking point was reportedly over the Strait of Hormuz. Tehran's not interested in a temporary deal that leaves that issue unresolved.
18: It's Fox's Madeline Rivera. As it was in 2024, immigration is shaping up to be a polarizing topic for voters in the midterm elections. Fox's Bill Malugin has more.
20: Now that the border is quiet, the conversation has shifted to what should be done about the millions of illegal immigrants already here. And some Democrats want immigration enforcement ended entirely. More migrant crime is back in the headlines. A Salvadoran illegal immigrant is now charged with felony hit and run causing serious injury or death after police say he killed three people in a crash in North Carolina on Saturday, then tried to flee the scene. But new Fox News polling reveals Democrats are gaining serious ground on immigration after getting destroyed on the topic in 2024. When asked which party would handle immigration better right now, Democrats now have a 1-point lead over Republicans, 50-49%.
18: Republicans had an 8-point lead over Democrats on immigration in the Fox News polling in April. President Trump's replacing tariffs that expired today with new ones, 10-12.5% on imports from 60 countries accused of inadequately enforcing bans on goods produced by forced labor. America's listening to Fox News.
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23: 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And today we're going to talk about temperature regulation. And there is a research study that was done that showed chiropractic adjustments can and will regulate your temperature. 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What I found is that people who struggle with temperature issues usually have a problem in their cervical spines, meaning your neck, and more specifically, that problem is at C1, C2, and C3. 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And if you're wondering if this can help, I want you to know that all we have to do is check to find the cause of the problem. 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And always remember, your power is on.
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25: The radical left has lost its mind. They say men can get pregnant, police are bad guys, and being American is something to apologize for. 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Fortunately, Catalina Lauf is AOC's worst nightmare. Her family fled socialism and came to America for freedom and opportunity. Catalina built a successful business, then served in the Trump administration, fighting for American workers and the America First agenda. While AOC pushes victimhood, government control, and woke nonsense, Catalina fights for freedom, common sense, and the American dream. In Congress, she'll stand with President Trump to create jobs, crack down on fraud, deport violent criminals, and defeat the radical left. Election Day is August 18th. Vote Catalina Lauf, Christian, businesswoman, America First fighter.
26: I'm Catalina Lauf, candidate for Congress, and I approve this message.
25: Paid for by Catalina Lauf for Congress.
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0: Ricky, do we happen to have the audio I played yesterday from John Stewart? Because I said yesterday, oh, I got nothing out of that. And I went back and I watched the whole video yesterday. I'm like, oh, no, I got a lot out of that. And then we have the other video where he's just saying, "You have this is yesterday's video." Go ahead and play yesterday's video first.
1: If someone says we're going to abolish all prisons and borders, like I do go, I don't think that's a good idea. Like it feels like order and security is also a progressive value. Why shouldn't people in neighborhoods with less resources have the same safety and security that neighborhoods with lots of resources? So are there tenets of those that are kind of following in the wake of Zohran Mamdani's success that you're not comfortable with or that give you pause?
2: If you have more than one socialist in a room and there isn't disagreement, then you don't have more than one socialist in a room.
1: But you're comfortable with those kinds of discussions.
2: Well, I'm comfortable with disagreement, and I'm comfortable with disagreement that doesn't end the conversation.
0: Notice, stop. Notice John Stewart didn't get his answered question, his answer to his question. There's no answer there. There's no answer there. That's not the question I asked you, Mr. Mamdani. Now play the latest cut that we brought in for today, because I've got a lot to say about Mamdani.
2: More if than you just, go back let's to do the some math. Of the Democrats that we most admire, FDR, LaGuardia, you will see a lot of democratic socialist principles in their vision. Mm-hmm. And if you think about a lot of what we've come to accept as just the facts of life across our country, a lot of it is also still driven by democratic socialist principles. Now, if today you and I were to introduce the idea of a building that lends out books for free, we would be slandered in the same way that so many new ideas are slandered today. And yet that's the library. And the same thing with the fire department, the same thing with public schools. And it's to say that a lot of politics has been a debate about who deserves what. And I would prefer a politics that debates how we can deliver that to everyone.
0: Except for the rich. Or perhaps the Jew. I'm sorry. He wants to stop having the conversation of who gets what, and yet he gleefully sends out a note. By the way, if you're rich, look in your mailbox, because I just said you've got mail. Really? Really? And libraries are socialist. Now, I heard this earlier from another Democratic socialist saying it, I think, on CNN, that firemen are socialist. No, they're really not. And I'm going to dumb this one down, too. I'm going to teach you, I taught you arithmetic. Next, a little history from Mom Johnny. 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
4: 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I want you to know how much I appreciate that. I'm Jim Schwartzel. I built 92.5 Fox News because conservatives in Southwest Florida deserve a voice. Long before it was popular, we carried Rush Limbaugh. We gave you Beck, Hannity, and the conservative leaders who helped shape this movement. And we didn't just talk about conservative values, we stood up for them. Years ago, we helped organize one of America's largest Tea Party rallies at Centennial Park, where thousands came together for liberty, limited government, and the Constitution. I'm Jim Schwartzel, the owner of 92.5 Fox News, and I'm running for Congress to keep up this fight. Like President Trump, I'm a businessman, not a politician. I'll stand with him, fight for America first, and never forget where I came from. I'm Jim Schwartzel, and I approve this message. Paid for by Jim Schwartzel for Congress.
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3: News. I'm Therese Crowley. Ready for more pain? After 13 nights of CENTCOM airstrikes, President Trump suggests Iran hasn't felt enough pain yet to make a deal. So he's weighing a massive new attack, bigger than Epic Fury, to get them to the table.
6: They would like to do something, but I say they're not ready yet. They need more of the same.
3: The president also saying he'll use frozen Iranian assets to pay for any damage to ships and Gulf neighbors. Iran's foreign minister warning the chaos from that confiscation won't be pretty or peaceful. President Trump braving a threat environment tonight, the rescheduled White House Correspondents' Dinner at the D.C. Waldorf tonight after the attempt on his life at the April Hilton dinner.
7: The Secret Service has investigated roughly 10,000 threat cases so far this year alone. That's a 40% increase compared to this time last year.
3: Fox's Christina Coleman. 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
10: We made it to a Friday. We are seeing a mostly sunny to partly cloudy sky right now ahead of more showers and more thunderstorms later on this afternoon. Highs today first top out back in the lower to mid-90s, but those, of course, cool off as that rain begins to fall. Scattered showers and storms are likely throughout the entire afternoon and evening hours for most of southwest Florida, especially our coastal areas along and west of I-75. We have the latest for you guys today on Wink News. I'm Wink News Weather Authority meteorologist Zach Malak.
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13: Some people are all talk, but conservative farmer Wilton Simpson gets the job done. 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We need Republican Wilton Simpson for Commissioner of Agriculture. 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Expanding Florida's wildlife corridors, he got it done. Conservative Wilton Simpson created the Florida Wildlife Corridor Program and conserved 18 million acres of Florida land, including thousands of acres of working farmland. 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Wilton Simpson for Commissioner of Agriculture. 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

0: Hey, this weekend we've got episode 16 of The American Story that is coming out. Sorry, it's episode 15. It is a great story about John Brown. If you don't know who John Brown is, you might think you even know. You've never heard who John Brown really is until you hear episode 15, available everywhere. Here's a clip from it.
1: November 7th, 1837, around 3 o'clock in the morning, a steamboat delivers yet another replacement printing press. Lovejoy is at the warehouse to receive it, but like clockwork, a pro-slavery mob quickly arrives and surrounds the warehouse. One man climbs a ladder and tries to set the roof on fire. Lovejoy rushes out of the warehouse with a gun and fires up at the man. As soon as he does, multiple gunshots crack through the cold night air. When the smoke clears, 34-year-old Elijah Lovejoy lies dead on the ground, shot 5 times by the mob.
0: Now, you go into Harper's Ferry and John Brown and his radical crusade, a guy who tried to convince everybody he was a good guy, who was a really, I think, America's really first terrorist. You have to hear this. The American Story, episode 15. It's available everywhere you get your podcast. It comes out tomorrow. You don't want to miss it. The American Story, episode 15. Klembeck is on.
2: 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Right all along.
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7: 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It's a dog whistle for 92.5 Fox News. Right all along.
8: Another tack on tariffs. I'm Chris Foster, Fox News. New tariffs are in effect, replacing others expiring today, covering more than 99% of U.S. imports, the White House says.
9: Imports from 60 countries will face anywhere from 10 to 12.5% tariffs in response to what the Trump administration says are human rights abuse and distortive trade practices. The administration has relied on different authorities to maintain a tariff regime after the U.S. Supreme Court struck down so-called reciprocal tariffs in February.
8: Fox's Jared Halpern. There have been more airstrikes in Iran, and President Trump says he's considering something bigger because Iran has not received enough pain yet.
10: Those attacks by U.S. forces over military targets in Iran began at about 2 a.m. local time. The strikes lasted for more than 2 hours. This was the 13th night in a row that the U.S. targeted military targets inside of Iran. It comes as President Trump is warning of something possibly much bigger on the horizon, telling Axios there could be a massive attack on Iran, that the president is close to a decision, but a decision has not been made yet. One thing the president has been firm on over and over again, the fact that he says Iran will never have a nuclear weapon.
8: Fox's Steve Harrigan. A redo of the White House Correspondents Association dinners tonight at the Waldorf Astoria Hotel in D.C. instead of the Washington Hilton.
11: The event tonight is going to have some new security measures after a gunman stormed the ballroom during April's dinner in an attempt to take the president's life. Some of those new measures include mandatory guest registration for everyone attending. It will pre-vet everyone in that room who will have to show a QR code to get in. There will also be only one entrance.
8: Fox is Jackie Heinrich. Colt Gray pleads guilty to all charges, including murder, for a 2024 shooting at his high school in Georgia. Four people died. He and his father are expected to be sentenced next week. The father convicted of murder and manslaughter for buying the rifle, knowing about his son's mental health problems. 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

0: I would not put it past this this mayor's office to be coordinating with the Uber left, be coordinating with the Palestinian movement. And, you know, oh, that's crazy talk. Is it his office set up a meeting with the ambassador from Iran? What does the mayor's office have to meet with the ambassador from Iran for? What business do you have with a nation we're at war with? And by the way, nobody got fired. Nobody got fired. He just said, I didn't know about it. It was a mistake. I didn't know about it. Bull crap. The buck stops here. And if you didn't know it, that's one of the biggest mistakes anyone could make. I can't think of a more fireable offense than that one. But people will just accept the excuse. I'm warning all of my Jewish friends. I am warning you. Get out of New York. Get out of New York. There's no reason to be there. Go someplace where this isn't happening. Get out of New York. I mean, Dave Rubin and I were talking 4 years ago, maybe. We were doing a podcast. And I said, you know, Dave, it is crazy, but I don't know when the trigger comes where you're like, I got to get out of here. But people waited and waited and waited, and then they couldn't get out. You know, when Germany went bad, it was too late. And then you're not getting out. And I said, at what point are we being naive when a Jewish person or a Jewish friend is like, nah, it's not going to happen. It's going to be fine. At what point do you say, I'm not taking the risk anymore? I got to tell you, I think I'm there in New York. If I was Jewish, I'd be there in New York. Get the hell out. Get out. Well, somebody's got to. No. This isn't reasonable. You look at what's happening with Donald Trump in Iran. And we all know it. How do you negotiate with people who have a death wish? You don't. How do you negotiate with people who are liars about being part of a death wish? You don't. I can't believe that we're here, but we are. But we are here. Pay attention, because the landscape is changing with these Democratic Socialists. Again, according to their own count, 51% of their ruling board are communists. I would say don't dismiss them. Dismiss them at your own peril. All right, back in a minute. All right, we're going to talk. We're going to try to get the straight scoop on what is actually happening with the SAVE Act next. 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
5: Fox News, I'm CJ Papa. Ramping up the pressure on Iran's leadership with a bombing campaign that now stretches to 13 straight days.
6: Those attacks by the U.S. began just after 2 a.m. local time. They lasted for more than 2 hours. And it comes as President Trump is warning that something much bigger could be ahead. He told Axios he's considering a massive attack on Iran. He said he's close to making a decision. No decision yet. But one thing the president continues to stress, and that's Iran will never have a nuclear weapon.
5: Fox's Steve Harrigan in Tel Aviv. President Trump wants acting U.S. Attorney General Todd Blanche to take over full time. He needs Senate confirmation. And today, the Judiciary Committee confirms it will vote on advancing his nomination next Thursday morning. Fausto strengthens into a Category 2 hurricane. It's expected to approach the Hawaiian Islands next week. 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
9: We made it to a Friday. We are seeing a mostly sunny to partly cloudy sky right now, ahead of more showers and more thunderstorms later on this afternoon. Highs today first top out back in the lower to mid-90s, but those, of course, cool off as that rain begins to fall. Scattered showers and storms are likely throughout the entire afternoon and evening hours for most of southwest Florida, especially our coastal areas along and west of I-75. We have the latest for you guys today on Wink News. I'm Wink News Weather Authority meteorologist Zach Malak.
10: I'm Jim Schwartz. 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Like President Trump, I'm a businessman, not a politician. 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
0: Okay. Hang on.
2: Me.
0: Are you out of your mind, Senator Langford? Do you really think we're this stupid? You guys, if you were in there every week and you're like, we're staying here till we're getting this done, and you failed, but you stayed there for a month and you didn't go home and you were taking midnight roll calls and you were voting and you were working hard and you didn't get it done, we'd be on your side. You're not working at all. Larry is asking you, what is your strategy?
3: Well, you know, nobody's taking on the socialist.
0: You know who's not taking on the socialist? You. By not passing simple bills. Not clearing the way for people to actually get into business. You know, not taking on the fraud. Not doing just nothing but a committee and then never, ever getting anybody to the point to where you can have them arrested or go to jail. You know what? We're tired of it. We're tired of the show because that's all you are, is a show. 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We want a country. 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You're not my friend. 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
4: 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I want you to know how much I appreciate that. I'm Jim Schwartzel. I built 92.5 Fox News because conservatives in Southwest Florida deserve a voice. Long before it was popular, we carried Rush Limbaugh. We gave you Beck, Hannity, and the conservative leaders who helped shape this movement. And we didn't just talk about conservative values, we stood up for them. Years ago, we helped organize one of America's largest Tea Party rallies at Centennial Park, where thousands came together for liberty, limited government, and the Constitution. I'm Jim Schwartzel, the owner of 92.5 Fox News, and I'm running for Congress to keep up this fight. Like President Trump, I'm a businessman, not a politician. I'll stand with him, fight for America first, and never forget where I came from. I'm Jim Schwartzel, and I approve this message. Paid for by Jim Schwartzel for Congress.
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5: News. I'm Therese Crowley. Just as President Trump reveals he's weighing a massive new attack to get Iran to the table bigger than Epic Fury, word that Israel Prime Minister Netanyahu will visit the White House Monday. President Trump tells Axios Iran hasn't felt enough pain yet to make a deal.
6: They got some evil intentions. We cannot let them have a nuclear weapon.
5: And Ukraine President Zelensky visits the White House Tuesday after Russia's foreign minister told the U.S. they're ready to revisit peace proposals. 16-year-old Appalachian High School shooter Colt Gray pleads guilty to all 55 counts for killing two classmates and two teachers, injuring nine more. The non-negotiated plea means there was no deal with prosecutors. Georgia judge will decide life with or without parole. His dad, Colin, about to be sentenced for 27 counts. America's listening. Listening to Fox News.
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8: First fair everywhere. This is a Wink weather update.
9: We made it to a Friday. We are seeing a mostly sunny to partly cloudy sky right now ahead of more showers and more thunderstorms later on this afternoon. Highs today first top out back in the lower to mid-90s, but those, of course, cool off as that rain begins to fall. Scattered showers and storms are likely throughout the entire afternoon and evening hours for most of southwest Florida, especially our coastal areas along and west of I-75. We have the latest for you guys today on Wink News. I'm Wink News Weather Authority meteorologist Zach Malott.
10: Southwest Florida is MAGA country. 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

0: Happy birthday, producer Allie. She says her 83-year-old mom loves to watch us on YouTube now and says we both have nice hair and could easily sell shampoo. I think that's very true. Okay, let me give you this news, and then we will discuss why it matters going forward. These are the first four states for the Democrat primary 2028 cycle. Michigan, South Carolina, New Hampshire, and Nevada. All right. It is reported that still the battle over who will be first comes down to South Carolina and Nevada. But Buck, that is hot off the presses. Michigan, they do it by region. They wanted one in the Northeast, one in the Midwest, one in the South, one in the West. So in no particular order, Michigan, South Carolina, New Hampshire, Nevada. What does this mean? What are the big takes? We will tell you. By the way, Ann Coulter joining us at the top of the next hour.
1: Oh, the live stream about to get spicy. Send us some of your Coulter questions. We'll throw them out to her in real time, but be nice. Be nice.
0: Also, breaking news, Buck Sexton's favorite team, the New York Knicks, they now have a new challenger. LeBron James has decided to leave L.A. and go to Philadelphia to join the Sixers on a two-year deal. That news also just coming down.
1: Yeah. I'd bet on the Knicks against that guy every day and twice on Sunday. So there you go.
0: Ann Coulter next. Thanks for hanging out with us, Friday edition.
2: Speaking truth and having fun. Clay Travis and Buck Sexton.
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9: all along.
10: Canada calls it a promise delivered. I'm Lisa Brady, Fox News, as the new Gordie Howe Bridge is christened, running from Detroit to Windsor, Ontario, set to open for traffic Monday.
11: Today, it stands as a remarkable accomplishment that will serve Canadians for generations to come.
10: The Bridge Authority's interim CEO, Chuck Andery, during an opening ceremony that was supposed to include U.S. officials, but Canada canceled the joint event after President Trump announced new 50% tariffs on many Canadian goods, set to take effect next month unless talks can resolve what President Trump calls unfair trade practices against the U.S. Other U.S. trading partners pushing back on a separate new round of Trump tariffs over unfair labor practices, hitting imports from 60 countries with tariffs between 10 and 12.5%.
12: The new tariffs replace a global 10% tax that expired today. Australia's trade minister calls the tariff completely unjustified. New Zealand's prime minister warns of higher prices for consumers and uncertainty for businesses. And a top EU official is pushing back, comparing U.S. labor laws to European conditions. The Trump administration has been relying on different tariff authorities following a Supreme Court ruling earlier this year that overturned wide-ranging reciprocal tariffs imposed by President Trump.
10: Fox's Jared Halpern at the White House. The president still believes to be weighing a military escalation against Iran after nearly 2 weeks of daily U.S. strikes.
13: President Trump doesn't think the Iranians are getting it, that trying to restart their nuclear program, trying to take over the Strait of Hormuz, is only going to make him more angry. And that is why peace talks are off indefinitely.
10: Fox's Peter Ducey at the White House. Iran firing more drones and missiles at Gulf neighbors and warning people to stay away from U.S. bases in the region. 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
17: 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Election Day is August 18th. 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

0: Welcome back in, Clay and Buck. Yep. We are rolling through. Buck, breaking news. We'll dive into this on the backside here. More breaking news. South Carolina is officially going to be the first Democrat primary of the 2028 calendar. Just voted on, narrowly beat Nevada. So South Carolina will be the debut location for the Democrat primary in 2028. Buck, go ahead and write it down. You guys can save it. I will make the prediction right now. Kamala Harris is going to win the state of South Carolina and begin the 2028 Democrat primary process with a dub. This is the best result for her. Large black audience. The numbers just came out. I just flagged it, Buck. I'll hit you with it on the backside. Nobody's even close to Kamala right now in black voter support, and I just think it's going to be hard to pry this away from her.
1: Well, I think your South Carolina take is not controversial. I think most people would agree, but a lot of people get the first domino, so to speak, to fall in their favor and don't get all the rest of it to go their way. I don't think that Kamala is a lock for Nevada or New Hampshire or Michigan or any of these places. So, you know, I'm not – look, buddy, you eat a little highfalutin because Kamala's obviously running again, okay? I don't know
0: and
1: what I was thinking
0: gonna
1: that day.
0: She's going to win the first primary, and she's going to win it big.
1: The first primary is not that big of
0: – I will say this. It's a sign that people are not lining up aggressively against her because South Carolina winning means there's support for her. We'll talk about it when we come back.
1: Yeah, for sure. Meat lovers, you're in luck today. 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
5: Fox News, I'm Therese Crowley. President Trump reveals he's weighing a massive new attack on Iran. Fox's Jackie Heinrich.
6: The Wall Street Journal is reporting that the president has grown skeptical that negotiations can produce a lasting peace and believes that the only thing the Iranians understand is military force. The president's top two negotiators, Steve Witkoff and Jared Kushner, reportedly still believe a deal is possible. But the U.S. is surging forces, medics, and weaponry to the region should the president choose to launch an aggressive campaign.
5: Maine Democrats seem to have agreed on a new Senate candidate before the weekend convention. Troy Jackson to step in after the implosion of Graham Plattner and take on Republican Susan Collins. Pennsylvania's governor declares LeBron James Day with the NBA great signing to join the Philly 76ers for his 24th season, age 41. 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
8: First fair everywhere. This is a Wink weather update. We made it to a Friday, and we are seeing a mostly sunny to partly cloudy sky right now ahead of more showers and more thunderstorms later on this afternoon. Highs today first top out back in the lower to mid-90s, but those, of course, cool off as that rain begins to fall. Scattered showers and storms are likely throughout the entire afternoon and evening hours for most of southwest Florida, especially our coastal areas along and west of I-75. We have the latest for you guys today on Wink News. I'm Wink News Weather Authority meteorologist Zach Malott.
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10: The radical left has lost its mind. They say men can get pregnant, police are bad guys, and being American is something to apologize for. With AOC at the helm, they want to put President Trump behind bars and America on a socialist path. Fortunately, Catalina Lauf is AOC's worst nightmare. Her family fled socialism and came to America for freedom and opportunity. Catalina built a successful business, then served in the Trump administration, fighting for American workers and the America First agenda. While AOC pushes victimhood, government control, and woke nonsense, Catalina fights for freedom, common sense, and the American dream. In Congress, she'll stand with President Trump to create jobs, crack down on fraud, deport violent criminals, and defeat the radical left. Election Day is August 18th. Vote Catalina Lauf, Christian, businesswoman, America First fighter.
11: I'm Catalina Lauf, candidate for Congress, and I approve this message.
10: Paid for by Catalina Lauf for Congress.
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0: Major correction.
1: Oh, God.
0: Fuck,
1: so
0: man.
1: Sorry.
0: It's been a rough week for you. You got the first woman executed wrong, and now we have got a major correction. We need correction music on the program. Brian from Worcester, Mass. He's firing away at you, Buck. Cut F.
2: Listen. Hi, Buck. Brian from Worcester, Mass. That actor, Walter Peck, was not in Ferris Bueller's Day Off. His name is William Atherton. He was in Real Genius. He was in Die Hard 2. He's in a bunch of other movies, but he was not in Ferris Bueller's Day Off.
1: Okay. You got me. Mea culpa. He was in Die Hard 1, by the way, and Die Hard 2. He's the guy that interviews the family of John McClane. Yeah, that's him. So he is in both of them. They brought him back, but I am confusing him with the guy's name was Jeffrey Jones Crash, is that right? The other red-haired character actor who's in Ferris Bueller's Day Off.
0: This is racist of you. You got your redheads mixed up. You want to apologize to your mom, redheaded, like that you would

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0: Welcome back in, Clay and Buck. We are rolling through the Friday edition of the program, and we are closing up shop here. Scott in Kentucky has been waiting for like 3 hours to say this. Scott, what you got for us?
1: Afternoon, gentlemen. Thank you for taking my call. This war in Iran is going to go on. Trump has already lost the Iran war. He could buy all the bombs he wants, but the Iranian people are not going to break. Look, what troubles me the most is Trump is being blackmailed by Netanyahu.
0: Yeah, all right. Hang up. Look, producer Greg, like these guys who just want to filibuster, we gotta nip them in the bud here. But yes, the war in Iran is continuing. We'll talk about what's going on in the Strait of Hormuz. Iran is obliterated in many ways, but is committed to religious fundamentalism. And so how do you negotiate with religious fundamentalists? To Buck's credit, he's been saying this for months on the program, and we will see how it ends up resolving.
2: My advantage in this whole process, Clay, I would say, of analyzing this from what a lot of people have been saying in the media is, I know how crazy the crazy gets with these types.
0: Yeah.
2: With these, the Ayatollahs. It's a level of crazy that a lot of people, I don't know if Trump really even understood the level of crazy he was dealing with. I think that's been a surprise to him. Go ahead.
0: News. We've been breaking some of this news during the course of the program. DNC has officially signed off on a calendar, according to Alex Thompson. You were asking date, Buck. January 22nd, 2028. That is not very long from now. That will be the South Carolina primary. It will be followed by Nevada on February 1st, New Hampshire on February 8th, New Mexico on February 15th, Michigan on February 29th, and Virginia on, I guess it's a leap day, February 29th. Then there's a week off before Super Tuesday. So that is the calendar that is in place. We will be talking 2028 legitimately within a day or two of the midterms actually having taken place. Couple other news I jotted down, Buck. I wanted to mention this. Bahrain and Kuwait actually have been participating in the strikes on Iran using their own fighter jets to bomb Iran, according to the Wall Street Journal, which is at least somewhat interesting. Israel has not been involved in these attacks. And the Dodgers were at the White House, much to the chagrin of many in the left-wing sports media out there. And I do want to reiterate again, it's pretty cool. Sophie Cunningham, same week she came out and said men shouldn't be in women's sports, her overall shoe is completely sold out in all sizes for men and women everywhere.
2: You going to wear a Sophie Cunningham jersey anytime soon, buddy?
0: I am not. I do not wear jerseys of people that are younger than me. I think that's a little bit weird. So, with one exception, I did have a U.S. men's soccer jersey that I would wear, but those guys are all younger. But I feel like if you're rooting for the USA, it's different.
2: If Sophie Cunningham did a shoot right now with Siren of what's her name,
0: Sydney Sweeney's lingerie Sydney company, Sweeney it fame. Would be a brilliant.
2: She'd be worth like $50 to $100 million, I guarantee you, within a year. So there's that.
0: Amen.
3: 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Clay Travis and Buck Sexton.
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7: I'm Jim Oberweis, and I approve this message.
8: 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We have supported our community and will proudly continue to support our community through grants to the Wonder Gardens, Harry Chapin Food Bank, Cape Coral Caring Center, St. Matthew's House, and many others. We care about water quality in Florida, so we have supported the Everglades Trust and participated in their seminars. We are also supporting the effort to convert the Veterans Clinic in Cape Coral to a hospital so that our heroic veterans will not have to travel to Miami or Tampa. But most importantly, Jim is not new to issues like term limits for Congress, stopping illegal immigration, and controlling our national debt. He has publicly supported those principles for more than 20 years. He has been right all along. Now, Jim needs your help to be the strong leader in Congress that our district wants and deserves. We love Southwest Florida. We love our friends and neighbors in Southwest Florida, and I promise we will continue to improve it. Jim Oberweis is the right choice. He's always been the right choice for me. Please vote Jim Oberweis for Florida 19.
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10: A new lawsuit over new tariffs. I'm Lisa Brady, Fox News. Two small businesses based in the U.S. already going to court to challenge Trump tariffs announced yesterday on goods from 60 countries.
11: This is all about forced labor in other countries. Now, the senior administration officials are telling us that this is not a replacement for the Section 122 tariffs that expired at 12:01 Eastern Time this morning. But the fact is that these new tariffs started the same moment that those emergency tariffs ended by law this morning. Now, this is low-hanging fruit for the Trump administration because multiple administrations have long tracked the use of forced labor in countries across the globe. It's well documented.
10: Fox Business's Edward Lawrence at the White House. The lawsuit argues the new tariffs exceed the president's authority and require more detailed country-specific findings about forced labor to be legally justified. The administration has been pivoting to different statutes for tariffs after the U.S. Supreme Court struck down the use of an Emergency Powers Act. President Trump is set to make an Oval Office announcement about American nuclear innovation, reportedly as part of a push to expand domestic energy production. So far, he has not announced any strategy change in Iran.
12: U.S. forces continue to grind away night after night, attacking Iranian military positions inside of Iran. Last night, the 13th night in a row, President Trump spoke to Axios, warned about a potential massive invasion of Iran. But he did say he hadn't reached that decision yet.
10: Fox's Steve Harrigan in Tel Aviv. Iran ramping up its counter threats, warning people to stay away from U.S. bases in the region as it keeps attacking Gulf neighbors. A teenager charged in a deadly mass shooting at his Georgia high school in 2024 changes his plea to guilty. Colt Gray was 14 when he killed two students and two teachers, wounding others. His father was convicted on charges including murder for giving him the gun. America is listening to Fox News.
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1: 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Canada opens the Gordie Howe Bridge, which connects Detroit and Windsor, Ontario.
2: Many have devoted years of their professional lives to bringing this bridge to reality. Their work has created a lasting legacy for this region and for North America.
1: Interim Bridge Authority CEO Chuck Andery, President Trump posting on Truth Social that the U.S. will get 50% of the tolls. South Carolina Congressman Russell Fry is running for the late Lindsey Graham's Senate seat.
3: This campaign isn't about another title or political office. It is a movement. It is about making sure that South Carolina continues to have a conservative voice that isn't afraid to lead and isn't afraid to fight.
1: Graham's sister, Darlene, who was appointed by the governor to fill her brother's seat, also says she'll run for a full term. America's listening to Fox News.
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6: We made it to a Friday and we are seeing a mostly sunny to partly cloudy sky right now ahead of more showers and more thunderstorms later on this afternoon. Highs today first top out back in the lower to mid 90s, but those of course cool off as that rain begins to fall. Scattered showers and storms are likely throughout the entire afternoon and evening hours for most of Southwest Florida, especially our coastal areas along and west of I-75. We have the latest for you guys today on Wink News. I'm Wink News Weather Authority meteorologist Zach Malott.
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10: Some people are all talk, but conservative farmer Wilton Simpson gets the job done. That's why 61 Florida sheriffs, 24 former Cattlemen Association presidents, and Governor Ron DeSantis all agree. We need Republican Wilton Simpson for Commissioner of Agriculture. They endorse him because Wilton's done the job before. Safeguarding our food supply? He got it done. Conservative Wilton Simpson banned hostile nations, including China, from buying Florida farmland. Standing with our farmers and against overdevelopment? He got it done. Conservative Wilton Simpson increased farmland preservation by 243%. Expanding Florida's wildlife corridors, he got it done. Conservative Wilton Simpson created the Florida Wildlife Corridor Program and conserved 18 million acres of Florida land, including thousands of acres of working farmland. Wilton Simpson is a conservative workhorse who gets the job done. A proven conservative farmer endorsed by Ron DeSantis. Wilton Simpson for Commissioner of Agriculture.
11: Paid for by Wilton Simpson, Republican for Florida Commissioner of Agriculture.
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16: 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A little technical difficulty, minor technical difficulty, if you don't mind. Thank you. 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All right, let me update you on the Iran situation. Let me predicate this on, yeah, unfortunately, it's gone on longer than we thought. Unfortunately, the Iranians are hell-bent on their radicalism. It's hard to change people with a convert or die mindset. I know from my sources that there actually is a faction that would like to make a deal with President Trump and move on. And, you know, the emergence of this great former Persian culture that has contributed over the many centuries to humanity and the advancement of humanity could return. That would be a best case scenario. However, you have a top Iranian official warning of a revolt, by the way. This is now inside. I've been wanting the Iranian people to get armed. You can't fight revolutions when people are firing, you know, guns at you and machine guns, etc. And, if, you know, with a slingshot. That's how 45,000 Iranians got slaughtered. Anyway, so this London Bureau of Iranian news outlet reporting Iranian workers now have gone for months now without pay. Many are now living below the poverty line, and a top Iranian labor official is warning of the possibility of a workers' revolt. There are 94 million people in Iran. If you want to know the hesitation President Trump has had in wiping out everything, is the 94 million people then are left with nothing. And he's been hesitant to do that. That's humanitarian on his part. So the country will certainly face significant unrest among workers by the end of the summer if the current trend continues, the executive secretary of the Workers' House says. So anyway, that's part one. Now we go to President Trump and what he's been saying to the Iranians. He says he is now close to ordering a massive attack greater than anything before on Iran. Now let's think of before. 14 bunker buster bombs. Midnight hammer, everything with epic fury, including wiping out their entire leadership, and then the next tier of leadership gathering to replace the first tier of leadership, and kind of getting the next layer below that for the most part, too. President Trump has said that, and threatening now, that the Houthi rebels, he's this close to ordering an attack on them. Here's the more interesting comment. Trump wants a head for an eye. Not an eye for an eye. Secretary of State Marco Rubio. So the president now is being very, very clear that infrastructure that he has been hesitant to hit, including taking over Karg Island, taking over the Strait of Hormuz, all of the above, is now in play and that this is going to happen. And if the Houthis were smart, they better stay out of this conflict because they're next. And that'll be a very easy you know, military operation for America. And, you know, and the president now withholding Iranian funds. The blockade is back in effect. USB-1 bomber flying from a UK base for a strike on Iran. Amazing how pathetic Europe has been with their lack of moral clarity. And anyway, so apparently the Iranians have flown commanders and missile gear to the Houthi rebels. Okay, that's not going to end well for them. But, you know, the one thing I can tell you is, and I said this before, I said, he doesn't have the patience of Job. His patience is going to run out. Seems like we're getting to the point his patience is running out, period. Full stop, right there. Apparently, the acting Attorney General Todd Blanche is citing OpenAI and Bitcoin Policy Institute for reports on China-linked opposition AI. And he will investigate this foreign influence in this fight against data centers. You know, the president announcing a week ago Thursday that it was the largest data breach in American history, and the liberal legacy media mob could care less. Now, let me go to this battle of all battles, because, you know, not only are we dealing with a radicalized Democratic Party, it's the most radicalized party in history. It just is. It is now being led. Bernie Sanders' endorsement is the most pivotal, critical this campaign cycle. The next most critical, and again, if you're on the left, Donald Trump, pretty much successful everywhere he endorses. The next most important critical endorsement, if you are on the left, would come from Zoran, Marxist, Commie, Mamdani. The next beyond that would probably be AOC, who's now leading in this presidential poll for 2028 that came out this week, earlier this week, in New Hampshire. The next after that would be Elizabeth Warren, Pocahontas. So this is now the party. Then, of course, you have the rest of the Democrats, with the exception of one man, John Fetterman. You know, their silence, as we've been pointing out often, is deafening. One New Jersey congressman accusing Marxist Mamdani of parroting Hamas talking points. Anyway, Democratic Congressman Josh Gottheimer said that Zoran, Marxist, Commie, Mamdani is now, quote, obsessed with Israel. He's, quote, often parroting Hamas's own talking points. It's like they send him talking points in the morning and he just reads them from the podium. Said the mayor's clearly obsessed with this issue. And he said he should probably be a little more obsessed with making sure that his city is running well and he's picking up trash and fixing potholes. Somebody on his staff tried to meet with Iranian leadership, he said. I didn't even see that report. And talk to the Iranian regime. That's where his head's at. And he's often parroting Hamas's own talking points. It's like they send him talking points in the morning and he just reads them from the podium. This is now what we're up against. And what I'm trying to get people to be aware of, and we learned a lot about Graham Plattner. What did Graham Plattner teach all of us? It taught us that the Democratic Party, the same party that say they cares about and has a monopoly of compassion for minorities, a monopoly of compassion, and Republicans are racist and sexist, and they're Nazis and fascist and Gestapo, but they have a monopoly of compassion on minorities. Why is it that Democrats have never fixed predominantly minority schools all in every blue city and state? Why is it you can predict with pinpoint accuracy in Chicago, Los Angeles, other big blue cities, how many people will be shot and killed on any given weekend, and nobody ever talks about them? Nobody ever knows their names. Only person that's been scrolling their name since 2009 is yours truly. I've asked Democrats, can you name one person? No, they can't. And the reason they can't is they can't weaponize the issue. They can't politicize the issue. And that then becomes a problem for them. You know, why is it their silence on now 35 DSA, they're really a communist, the Democratic Socialists of America. If you look at their platform, they don't love America in its current form, will transform it head to toe with a level of things that were once unprecedented to even think about. This is what is at stake in this election. There's so much at stake in this election. And I'm not saying Republicans are perfect. Many of them need to grow a spine and a backbone. Maybe they can learn a lesson from their leader, Donald J. Trump, who does have a spine and a backbone and a willingness to fight. You know, hopefully this plan of the president that he's worked out with Mike Johnson and John Thune, you know, to get the SAVE Act in place will work. It's gotten very frustrating. It was actually Lindsey Graham and the president's, that was their final meeting. That's what they talked about. I know for a fact that's what they talked about. And it's frustrating. And Republicans, they better understand what's at stake here. Now, you, the public, you, the voting public, need to understand. I know a lot of people, you have your high propensity voters that tend to vote during or only during election years that involve a president. Okay, you've got to treat this like it's a presidential election year, because if these lunatics win, and they do have their crazy base that will go out in large numbers, and if you stay home, then the odds of them winning goes up exponentially. And not only, if they get the House, they'll impeach them. And they'll do it again and again and again. And they'll investigate everybody again and again and again. I've seen this movie. I've lived this movie. And it will not be good for the country. If they get the House and the Senate, then they're going to have trials left and right on impeachment in the U.S. Senate. And all progress in our country will come to a screeching halt. Not good for the country, not good for any of you. So the only antidote to this, as I see it, if you have a better idea, please call 800-941-SHAWN. But the antidote, as I see it, to all of this, is that every single one of you make a pledge in your heart, mind, and soul. Make it a priority that you're not going to let these people get power. You're not going to facilitate this. You're not going to sit on the sidelines. You're not going to let our country go to Adam Schiff, and you're going to fight for your country. I'm not asking for you to donate, although you can. I'm not asking for you to donate your time and help candidates that are struggling, which you can. I'm asking one thing, that you all commit in your heart, mind, and soul that you're going to vote, because your vote is going to matter this year. And if you think Obama and Biden were bad, trust me, it's going to be a walk in the park compared to these lunatics. I mean, they open borders, defund, dismantle, no bail, you know, open the prisons, you know, God help us. You know, you want to talk about high taxes, redistribution, wealth taxes. I mean, they will redistribute the new Green Deal on steroids and human growth hormone. It will be your future. It will be your reality. The American dream for your children and grandchildren will die on a vine. Oh, this is hyperbole, Hannity. You're getting out of you're really getting worked up. Those stories you read that angered you at the start of the show are really getting to you. Yeah, well, I'm pretty pissed off when 10 and 6 and 2-year-old girls are raped by illegals that we were told didn't enter the country because the border is closed and the border is secure. You know, it was interesting. AOC, I think we have a clip of it, you know, was asked about the communists that are part of this DSA, you know, movement. She's perfectly fine with it. He doesn't care at all. Not sure if we have that clip.
17: Some DSAers have called themselves communists, educate themselves as to what.
18: It's a free country. It's a free country. You've got people with all sorts of affiliations in this country, and the whole point is that we don't politically, persecute people. You can, you have a bona fide. Like all sorts of extreme groups. It's a free, you can hold whatever views you have in this country.
16: I am telling you, this fight the oligarchy tour is much deeper than we originally suspected. As Bernie and AOC flew around in their private jet. I've said this for years. I said when I said Nancy Pelosi, she's speaker in name only. It's really AOC. Hakeem Jeffries is minority leader in name only. It's really AOC. Bernie has hand-selected her to be his protege for radical communism. Bernie was not a horrible presidential candidate. Wasn't horrible. You might say, Hannity, that's, you've got to be kidding me. No, Hannity's not kidding. I'm telling you, he gave Hillary a run for her money and might have won. I don't think people vetted him the way they should. Oh, we did find out new updates on cisgender. God is non-binary, championing the rights of men to have access to abortion. Tellerico, welcome mats at the border, not border walls. A vegan campaign in a cattle state, and then, of course, no drilling in a state with plenty of oil. Now, it appears that Tellerico was asked about the idea of reparations. We have to correct the injustices of our past, restoration. I'm telling you, you know, and all these Democrats, I'm all for them spending hundreds of millions. The guy is not going to win in Texas. It just is not going to happen. Jewish Democrats in Michigan are now threatening to vote Republican if Democrats pick a DSA-backed Israel basher. In this particular case, they're talking about El-Sayed, although the other lady running is just as nuts. She's maybe nuttier in her own way. We'll have Mike Rogers on to talk about that later in the program today. In terms of other Democratic Socialist news, you know, we've just got every lunatic in the Democratic Party wants power. You know, this is a real, clear, present danger to the America that you grew up in, the America that you love, the America that we have to pass on to our children and grandchildren. What did Reagan famously say? And he said it often. Freedom is but one generation away from extinction. All right, 800-941-SHAWN is our number. You want to be a part of the program. Want to remind you, you need a personal safety security strategy. In some cases, lethal force, that's your only option. But that's 0.1% of the time, according to the FBI, the last year we have statistics for, and that's 2022. That's where the technology of BYRNA.com comes in. Beauty is, it's legal in all 50 states. You don't need a permit. You don't need a background check. I own them. I carry them. It's part of my everyday personal safety security strategies. These launchers have powerful deterrents, tear gas, pepper spray, kinetic rounds. You get it at a target 60 feet away. One shot can incapacitate any attacker for up to 40 minutes. Now, when 500 government agencies and all these police departments and all these private security firms adopt a technology like they're adopting with BYRNA.com, you need to pay attention because they believe in it. All these launchers hand-assembled in beautiful Fort Wayne, Indiana. 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
16: All right, a lot of ground to cover. 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
1: The U.S. is locked and loaded. I'm Lisa Brady, Fox News. That from President Trump, just telling reporters the U.S. military is ready to go, but he has not made a decision yet on escalating the fight against Iran, which he says does want to make a deal, but doesn't want to admit it.
3: You can just keep doing exactly what we're doing and take them apart piece by piece. We can do it in a more rapid fashion, which we might do, or we can negotiate with them, which we're also doing right now. I mean, as we speak, we're talking to them.
1: The president declining to answer a New York Times question about potentially being accused of war crimes if he follows through on a threat to blow up power plants and bridges. One Iranian official threatening to kill a U.S. service member for every death in Iran. Iran's been responding to U.S. strikes with attacks on U.S. Gulf allies. The president taking questions after making a nuclear energy announcement.
3: Last year, I signed 4 historic executive orders to reignite a wave of progress in America's nuclear power production and promote this abundant, affordable, unlimited supply of energy for the American people.
1: Now directing the U.S. Energy Secretary to set up a pilot program for advanced reactors. There's already a lawsuit over newly announced Trump tariffs.
4: The same group representing small businesses that successfully challenged the use of emergency tariffs at the Supreme Court this year is suing the Trump administration over a new round of tariffs announced this week. The Liberty Justice Center says 10% to 12.5% tariffs imposed on 60 U.S. trading partners are capricious and arbitrary and require congressional approval.
1: Fox's Jared Halpern at the White House. The lawsuit also argues a law allowing sanctions over unfair labor practices needs country-specific findings to be legally justified. A mixed finish on Wall Street. The Dow up 234 points at the bell, but the Nasdaq in the red. 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
12: 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No different from Charlie Crist. You could even argue worse. And who does David Jolly pick for his fellow statewide candidate? Gwen Graham, someone who's lost statewide. She lost.
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3: Fox News, I'm Tom Graham. Small business owners are suing the Trump administration over newly announced tariffs.
4: The same group representing small businesses that successfully challenged the use of emergency tariffs at the Supreme Court this year is suing the Trump administration over a new round of tariffs announced this week. The Liberty Justice Center says 10% to 12.5% tariffs imposed on 60 U.S. trading partners are capricious and arbitrary and require congressional approval.
3: Fox's Jared Halpern, a former NFL Pro Bowler and current TV analysis, has been booked on a drunk driving charge.
5: Former Dallas Cowboys quarterback Tony Romo has been arrested in Milwaukee on suspicion of operating while under the influence, an OWI. The Milwaukee County Sheriff's Office says Romo was stopped Thursday at around 8 p.m. and performed poorly on field sobriety tests.
3: Fox's Tony Genualdo, America's listening to Fox News.
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8: Good evening, Southwest Florida. We're tracking scattered storms through about 9 o'clock tonight and then looking ahead towards the weekend. High temperatures on both Saturday and Sunday will be topping out in the lower 90s. Expect scattered storms Saturday afternoon and evening with 40% rain coverage. Most of the activity is going to be inland on Saturday, east of I-75. Could see a few midday showers closer to the coast. On Sunday, the timing is earlier. Scattered storms with 60% rain coverage possible, especially during the midday and early afternoon. I'm Wink News Weather Authority meteorologist Josh Green.
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9: 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Markets closed mixed today as investors regained some confidence following yesterday's sell-off. Attention remains on corporate earnings, inflation data, and ongoing geopolitical tensions. The S&P ended up 3 points, NASDAQ down 161 points, Dow Jones up 235 points. Today's income rate is 11%. If you are drawing income out of your portfolio, give us a call to learn how to secure this rate. This is Stephen Culley with the office of Alfie Townsend.
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2: I'm Belinda Kaiser. 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I'm Belinda Kaiser, candidate for Congress, and I approve this message.
3: 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Trey Radel, afternoons at 5 on 92.5 Fox News. Right. All along.

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1: I'm Jim Oberweis, and I approve this message.
2: I'm Julie Oberweis. 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We have supported our community and will proudly continue to support our community through grants to the Wonder Gardens, Harry Chapin Food Bank, Cape Coral Caring Center, St. Matthew's House, and many others. We care about water quality in Florida, so we have supported the Everglades Trust and participated in their seminars. We're also supporting the effort to convert the Veterans Clinic in Cape Coral to a hospital so that our heroic veterans will not have to travel to Miami or Tampa. But most importantly, Jim is not new to issues like term limits for Congress, stopping illegal immigration, and controlling our national debt. He has publicly supported those principles for more than 20 years. He has been right all along. Now, Jim needs your help to be the strong leader in Congress that our district wants and deserves. We love Southwest Florida. We love our friends and neighbors in Southwest Florida, and I promise we will continue to improve it. Jim Oberweis is the right choice. He's always been the right choice for me. Please vote Jim Oberweis for Florida 19.
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0: Born on America's Darkest Day, 9/11/01, the Tunnel to Towers Foundation, they have been helping American heroes ever since. And that means heroes like U.S. Army Sergeant William Bernard McKenna. Now, motivated by the tragedy of 9/11, he enlisted. He served two tours of duty in Iraq, where he was exposed daily to toxic chemicals from those burn pits. Now, less than a year after returning from his final tour, he lost his life to T-cell lymphoma. He left behind his devoted wife, Dina, their two daughters. Now, his wife, Dina, continues to fight tirelessly for veterans exposed to burn pits. Now, the Tunnel to Towers Foundation honored William's memory and his family's sacrifice. They paid off their mortgage. 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
2: This is County Commissioner Trish Petrosky, and let's be frank. Governor DeSantis had options. He could have appointed anyone in Lee County, but he chose me because he knew I was the right person for the job. 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He trusted that I would stand by my values, not change them depending on the audience in front of me. And he knew I would fight for conservative principles, not just talk about them when it's politically convenient. I'm Trish Petrosky. I'm a proud conservative who fights every day for lower taxes, less government spending, and a stronger economy for Lee County families. The decisions we make today will shape our community for generations to come, and we must get it right the first time. Governor DeSantis knew Lee County needed a conservative guided by conviction, not ambition. A leader willing to stand firm, make tough decisions, and put Lee County first. That's why he trusted me. And if Governor DeSantis trusts me, so can you. I'm Trish Petrosky, and I'm asking for your vote. Paid by Trish Petrosky, Republican, for Lee County Commissioner.
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4: The U.S. and Iran still trading strikes. Lisa Brady, Fox News. But President Trump says he still prefers diplomacy.
5: The president has not made a decision, he says, on whether to resume major attacks on Iran following a collapse of a ceasefire.
6: We're locked and loaded. We're ready to go, but we're talking to them, so maybe there will be, maybe there won't be a tipping point.
5: Still, President Trump tells reporters he does not think Iran is yet ready to make a deal over ending its nuclear program and the war.
6: You know, despite what everyone says about the election, I'm not in a hurry. I'm not in a hurry. We have to do it right.
5: A Fox News poll finds a majority of voters oppose U.S. military action against Iran, and nearly two-thirds think the conflict will last at least a year.
4: Fox's Jared Halpern at the White House just getting reports of Saudi strikes in Yemen, where Iran-backed Houthi rebels attacked Saudi tankers in the Red Sea this week. Democrats make a key decision about their presidential calendar, proposing to stick with South Carolina as the leadoff primary in 2028.
7: The Democratic National Committee's Rules and Bylaws Committee co-chair, Minion Moore, made the announcement after the meeting.
8: As we stated earlier, the majority vote count was to be 25, and it appears that South Carolina has 26.
7: There were 19 votes for Nevada and 4 for New Hampshire, which will go third, followed by Michigan, then New Mexico, then Virginia. The full DNC will vote on this later in the summer. New Hampshire still has a state law requiring they hold the first primary in the nation, but the Democratic Party stripped the state of its delegates in 2024 over this rule, as South Carolina went first after a push from then-President Biden.
4: Fox's Jessica Rosenthal. So far, Republicans have kept the traditional lineup led by Iowa and New Hampshire. Paramount's mega merger with Warner Brothers Discovery now on hold until after a legal fight is over. A coalition of 12 states that sued say Paramount agreed to delay the closing until after the judge decides. 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
11: 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And there is a research study that was done that showed chiropractic adjustments can and will regulate your temperature. Now, this is a big deal for women that suffer from hot flashes. And also, recently I've seen a lot of men and women in general that are struggling with temperature regulation because of the heat that we deal with here. 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And more specifically, that problem is at C1, C2, and C3. If you struggle with hot flashes or just temperature regulation in general, and you've never had the top of your spine checked, that's the next step. And if you're wondering if this can help, I want you to know that all we have to do is check to find the cause of the problem. Call us at 239-628-4899. And always remember, your power is on.
12: Southwest Florida is MAGA country. 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In Congress, Chris Collins voted with President Trump 100% of the time. 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
14: Well, Joe Blow filling in for Trey Radel here today on 92.5 Fox News. It's just really great to be with you. Hey, I'm back. How y'all doing? Hello. I haven't even talked to you yet, Katrina. You've been so damn busy in here. Hi, Ian.
15: Hey. What's up?
14: Hey, everybody. It's Freestyle Friday. I'm back. What a work week I have. I'm here for one day. I get to take off all the other days. That's nice. It just happened that our long-planned family vacation wrapped up yesterday, and I was like, I'm going to miss them, so I want to come in and take their calls on Freestyle Friday. So you call in, 239-479-5592. It is Freestyle Friday. You call in about anything at all that you want, including how pissed off you are that I'm back. 239-479-5592. And I only say that half jokingly, because that honestly is a better call than a call that comes in like, it's great to have you back. All right. Thank you. Next call. I'm only kind of being a jerk. But it is it's awesome to be back. I'll be here for now 3 hours, and that will be my work week.
16: Is this like a Matt Owl thing? I'm only going to come in one day a week.
14: Yeah. I've negotiated a Howard Stern contract.
16: I'm just coming in one day a week, and you guys can fill in some the rest of
14: good
16: the
14: luck.
16: Time. Fridays from now on.
14: Let's be clear. I do not command that type of money, control, or power at all in any way, shape, or form. It just happened to be. I will tell you that I have taken a few vacations, and that would be more. I've just now officially taken more PTO than I ever have ever in my career. And that's because we have something at the Radel household, which is very rare, and that's time. And, you know, when I was younger, I would be like, oh, I don't need to take all that PTO. I need to work. I don't want somebody to replace me, this and that. And I got to say, it is a a pretty awesome space in life when you're like, yeah, I'm going to go. I have all this PTO. This is what I've worked my ass off for many, many years to achieve, you know, a little something to be able to say, I want to negotiate PTO and I'm going to actually take off that time. And so here we are. And anyway, I hope that you enjoyed the fill-in guests that we've had, from Casey to Broomhead was in, right?
16: It was Mike Broomhead. Mike Broomhead. 40. He's great.
14: Who is awesome.
16: He is.
14: And from here.
16: Yeah. Yeah. From Southwest Florida originally.
14: Yeah. Yeah. Broomhead, really good dude. And I'm glad that he got to do some time. And it's awesome to be with you and you, Katrina. And we're even going to have a special visit during this show. Preston, the intern. Anybody remember him?
16: Yeah.
14: You remember Preston? Mm-hmm. As if you don't remember Preston, who stands at like 6'7". And was awesome having. How tall is Preston? I don't know. We could ask around the room in a minute. We'll have Preston, the intern, in a little bit as well. And it's Freestyle Friday. So the phone lines are open. If you are if you've never heard Freestyle Friday before, you could call in about literally anything at all that you want. You could say almost anything you want, with the exception of George Carlin's 7 dirty words. Those are not allowed. And if we have to boot you, you get booted and you're not allowed to call back in. The phone line's open about anything. You want to sound off on something? Is there something that that you want to talk about that happened this week that I missed, you missed, we missed? 239-479-5592. You could call and totally disagree with anything that far-right Nazis, as we've been labeled, stand for.
16: I think any time now we kick somebody off the phone, we should say we red-carded them.
14: You are red-card.
16: Yes. They were red carded earlier, so they can't come back on.
14: Yeah, at least you're kicked out of for the next game.
16: What's well, a two show?
14: Yeah,
16: it's a two show penalty.
14: Has anyone gotten a yellow card with us? By the way, all these things we've learned from FIFA.
15: Can we just be done with that now?
14: Yeah, I know.
15: It's over.
16: I'm done with it too. Yeah, I red carded FIFA a while back.
14: I mean, it is kind of amazing how that's like. Okay, that's over now. Like. Let's just be honest. We really don't care about soccer.
16: No, but they made it seem like we did.
14: Yeah, it was. We loved the love affair that the Europeans and Latin Americans had, and the Japanese especially, with America.
16: That was a positive that came out
14: that
16: of it.
14: That was awesome.
16: Sure.
14: Eating our barbecue, shooting our guns, and just loving our people, especially those in the South. That's why it's called Southern hospitality. And I will say, though, one of the biggest reflections that I have on that is it's awesome that, you know, they're going to Bucky's and they're going to Texas and shooting guns. They're going to Miami and even indulging in a little cultural things. I'm going to drink a Cuban coffee.
16: The FAA even had to clarify how much ranch they could bring back in their carry-on.
14: And Hidden Valley even did little special bottles for on the fly. All of that's awesome. But then you go back to, like, my God, what did you think was going to happen here? And you'd hear some of them talking about how, like, so today we'd get here, I would get shot. The Americans, I thought that I would be very rude. And this is not the case. I love it here. I love the Buckies. Giant rodent. This giant rodent that grown men wear on their T-shirt.
16: Do you think when they went home, they put it together that I've been lied to for 40 years about the United States?
14: Dude, they were saying that right here.
16: Yeah.
14: Like the Scots.
16: I'm just hoping they get
14: Aussies.
16: That.
14: Yeah.
16: The important point that comes from all this.
14: The media's taught us that the second you get out of an airport in the United States, you're going to get shot.
16: Yeah.
14: Like that's, you know, there's just going to be a drive-by shooting.
16: Yeah, it's the violent states of America.
14: Totally. They're playing Snoop Dogg real loud out of the car. And just guns a-blazing. You go into the South, you got some crazy-ass crackers just, woohoo, boss! Let's round us up some Germans and French! Like, that's what they thought. And that everybody would be rude as hell to them. You know, another reflection, though, in this, like, that's on the inverse, is watching panel members on CNN say, like, it's just been amazing the way that the people in the South are so friendly to the Europeans.
16: Mm-hmm.
14: Like, what? But really what that's a reflection of is the tiny ass bubbles that they live in.
16: Yep.
14: That they think if they were to go to the South as a New Yorker, they're going to violently assault you. They're going to hate you. And what you find is what you found for many decades which is Southern Hospitality and how awesome it is. Let's get to your calls. Hello, Jeff in the Cape. Jeff, you're on the drive.
17: Hey, what's up? Happy Freestyle Friday. Good to have you back. I just want to comment how Rob and Roger did a really stand-up job, you know, when they had to this past week because Jason was gone as well.
14: Yep.
17: Yep. So, no, they did amazing.
14: All right.
18: Yeah.
17: Yeah, the morning show. Yeah.
18: Yeah. Yeah, they did a good job filling in there when Jason wasn't able to get in. So it was good.
17: Yep. Yeah, no, it was fantastic. That's all I want to say. Happy Friday. So have a great weekend.
14: Now, this is where I'm a dick. So you wanted to call into our show and tell us how awesome the subs were in the morning?
17: Yes, absolutely.
14: All right, thank you.
18: Does that mean we suck?
14: Yeah. Tell me you suck without telling me you suck. All right, thank you, Jeff, for that call. Let's go to Dr. Marty in Fort Myers. Doctor, you're on. Hello?
19: Hello.
14: Yes, Dr. Marty, you're on the air.
19: Yes.
14: Wow. You there? You going to talk or just?
19: I'm here. I'm here. I'm ready to talk to him.
14: Oh, my God. You're on the air now. Speak, please. Turn your TV or radio down. Go ahead.
19: Hey, Trey, this is Dr. Marty Thomas from Chicago, Illinois, Loyola University. Hey. I knew you many years ago.
14: Wow. This is a random call.
19: And I'm calling. I actually taught him at Loyola University, and I want to tell him how proud I am of him.
14: Okay. It's Trey. You're speaking with Trey. Doctor.
19: Hey. Hey, Trey, it's me.
14: Hey, what did I study with you? I feel like an idiot.
19: Communications.
14: I did comms with you. What year?
19: Oh, I was there. When did you graduate?
14: 2000, around there, I think.
19: I taught you in, I retired from Loyola in 1997. So I had you, if I remember correctly, I had you for ethics. And ethics communication in communication.
14: Awesome. I appreciate you calling in. And you're here locally in Southwest Florida now?
19: Yes, I'm living in Fort Myers now. I will be 90 in 2 years. I mean, in 2 months, and I just had to call you to tell you how proud I am of you.
14: Thank you, Marty.
19: And what you do and what you have done in the political field. And I want you to continue to do this.
14: Thank you, Marty. You're getting me choked up. I really appreciate your call. It's very kind of you, Marty. You take care. We have to take a break. We'll be right back. This is The Drive.
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14: Hey, it's Trey Radel, your host of The Drive. 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
1: 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Fortunately, Catalina Lauf is AOC's worst nightmare. 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Catalina built a successful business, then served in the Trump administration, fighting for American workers and the America First agenda. While AOC pushes victimhood, government control, and woke nonsense, Catalina fights for freedom, common sense, and the American dream. In Congress, she'll stand with President Trump to create jobs, crack down on fraud, deport violent criminals, and defeat the radical left. Election Day is August 18th. 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
3: You're all still drive.
2: Freestyle Friday has gotten personal quickly. Let's go to a call. Greg in Naples. Hello, Greg. You are on the drive. What's up, bud?
4: Hey, man. Did you go to a Jesuit high school or college?
2: To college, yeah.
4: Okay. Well, I'm a Jesuit guy, too. I went to high school and college.
2: Okay.
4: And law school. Did you enjoy it? Your experience with the priest and all that?
2: So everybody knows it's just like one of the religious orders within the Roman Catholic Church,
4: right.
2: And even in the 90s it was liberal as hell.
4: Well, I went there in the 70s and the 80s, late 70s, early 80s, and it was not liberal.
2: Yeah, so I look at the 1990s actually as really the pivot point, because what you begin to see are a lot of those who were part of the 60s, 70s, the massive hippie movement. And by the way, this gets into a very nuanced conversation, and I'm going to try and rapid fire a bunch of things out. Many people grew up from that. And I also want to note that protesting a war and the freaking government drafting your children to just go throw them into some jungle thousands of miles away, not a good idea. And I radically disagree with the government doing that. But what you have that's born out of that are things that morph into where we begin to see them take place in the 1990s, where the far left of the 60s then begins to get a hold of the universities, education systems, and more, plants a foothold in our public schools, and you really begin to see the implementation of very far left ideas that begin to get pervasive. And then by the 1990s is when you see Clinton is like the first boomer to be elected at a very young age, I might add, and becomes president. And then I believe that the 1990s is the true pivot point. And the last things I'll say for the pivot point of it shifting into leftism going mainstream. When I was there, in fact, I was just sharing off air. I was going through all the comms professors that I had, and I noted that I had Dr. Marty there, but I had a Colombian American teacher and a Mexican American teacher who just took a hot steamy dump all over America every time they could. And I specifically recall getting singled out being the white male in the class that they were not fond of. That's my rant. I think that the 90s is where you see the shift into what we call wokeism today.
4: Well, I went to Xavier and Marquette.
2: Mm-hmm.
4: And I went to St. X High School.
2: St. X,
4: all Jesuit. All Jesuit.
2: St. X, where? What city?
4: Cincinnati.
2: Oh, okay, you're born and raised in Cincinnati. Okay.
4: And
2: have we talked before?
4: Well, no, I lived in Northern Kentucky. Went there. And they were all conservative. I mean, I'm talking hardcore conservatives.
2: Yep.
4: All the priests were.
2: Not anymore, dude.
4: I know it. I know it. I mean, I can see it.

0: Also, hey, so here's one. Where'd you go to grade school?
1: I went to a little town in Kentucky called St. Patrick's.
0: All right, across the river.
1: The Sisters of St. Mary's.
0: Did they hit your hand with rulers?
1: No, they smacked the shit out.
0: Oh, I'm sorry. I gotta dump you.
1: I'm sorry about that.
0: That's right. Okay, bye bye. I'm gonna say it. Red card. FIFA red comes card. Back. So we just went to the time warp. Yeah, on both radio and TV now. Is that our first dump on TV, or have we dumped on TV?
2: I think it's our second.
0: Second dump on TV. Anyway, gentlemen said a word that the government will not allow us to broadcast that would harm your ears.
3: They're worried that if you hear this, you may run off the road and hit somebody.
0: Yeah.
3: I guess.
0: I don't know. I have another shooting on I-75 like I missed this week.
3: Yeah.
0: If you hear that word.
2: Every time you go away, something big happens.
0: Does it?
2: Yeah. Yes. It's an anomaly. Sometimes. I can't explain it.
3: This was crazy. We went on 30 minutes early.
0: Yeah.
3: So, yeah, it was a big incident up there. Mostly because it just affected so many people.
0: Thousands.
3: Yeah.
0: Thousands.
2: The way you just impact everybody's lives, Trey, is insane.
0: Yeah. My bad. yes, if we had to dump out of that call, the gentleman said a word that starts with shh, like be quiet, and ends with it, like, I found it. And there you go. Now you can put it together in your mind, but don't go running off the road, please. It is Freestyle Friday. The phone lines are open for, as you've heard, just about anything you'd like to chat about. 239-479-5592. The answer to the gentleman's, the question I posed for the gentleman there was, did the sisters hit you on the hands with rulers? He said no. They just, in legal and polite terms, physically abused him. Beat the crap out of him. Except didn't use crap.
3: Anybody that's seen Blues Brothers knows how that goes down.
0: Yes.
3: The Penguin.
0: Yeah, the Penguin, dude. Man, I haven't thought of that in a long time.
3: I love that movie.
0: All right, it's Freestyle Friday, and a few things that are going to happen in this show. I want to let you know we are going to have Fort O'Connell on a little bit later in the show. We usually get him on Thursdays. We're going to have him today as we are back. Preston the intern, going to be visiting us here any minute as well. We're going to chat with him, and if you're watching on TV, you actually get to put a face to the voice if you've been a long-time listener. Preston was here, he interned a year ago or so, off to university. Preston's all grown up, Ian.
3: Yeah, I know.
0: He's all grown up. Mm-hmm. I'm going to ask him super comfortable questions like, did you lose your virginity yet? No, I'm totally kidding. Have you done cake stands? Have you been in a fist fight? I'm just kidding. See, that was the 1990s when our lives were a lot different and you did things like that. It is still Freestyle Friday. And we will talk about, though, I would like to get into leftism in the United States today. And in fact, that is something that we could talk to a Preston the intern about as well, about what, you know, what's it like on his college campus? Are there leftist loonies? Or because he is in the state of Florida, is it not quite that crazy? Freestyle Friday, 239-479-5592. I'm Trey Radel. This is Drive. We'll be right back. Trey Radel here, your host of The Drive. 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
4: In the Republican primary for Congress, Michael Carbonara and Casey Asgar both call themselves conservatives, but they're two jokers.
5: Blackjack.
4: Michael Carbonara didn't even join the party till late 2024. He's never

0: voted in a Republican primary. Not for Trump, not for DeSantis, not once. He even questioned whether Trump's a real conservative. In court records, Carbonara has been sued for stealing more than $40 million from banks, businesses, even his own clients. Casey Ascar did business with communist Venezuela, was sued for embezzlement and theft, and got hit with liens for taxes he didn't pay. He lied about conservative Byron Donalds, and now Ascar's expanding his business empire to the Middle East, not Florida. Michael Carbonara and Casey Ascar, fake Republicans, real phonies, a bad bet for Florida conservatives.
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5: Fox News, I'm Daria Albinger. We're waiting to see if the U.S. will carry out a 14th night of airstrikes on Iran as President Trump continues to signal that a massive attack is in the works. Congressman Russell Fry wants Lindsey Graham's Senate seat.
6: Democrats see this as an opportunity. The map is real. The fate of the Senate is real. They've recruited candidates like Annie Andrews who would bring the same far-left agenda that has left behind millions of Americans and put America last.
5: Graham's sister Darlene, who was appointed by Governor Henry McMaster to fill his term, also says she's going to run for a full term. LeBron James says he's taking his talents to Philadelphia. The 41-year-old forward has signed a two-year, $8 million contract with the 76ers. He's looking for a fifth NBA championship. 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
9: Good evening, Southwest Florida. We're tracking scattered storms through about 9 o'clock tonight and then looking ahead towards the weekend. High temperatures on both Saturday and Sunday will be topping out in the lower 90s. Expect scattered storms Saturday afternoon and evening with 40% rain coverage. Most of the activity is going to be inland on Saturday, east of I-75. Could see a few midday showers closer to the coast. On Sunday, the timing is earlier. Scattered storms with 60% rain coverage possible, especially during the midday and early afternoon. I'm Wink News Weather Authority meteorologist Josh Green.
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14: Trey Radel, you're the host of The Drive, in studio with us. Preston, the intern. What's up, man?
15: Hi, how are you?
14: You're great all grown up. You've went off, you interned here, you go to college, you come back, you've got a full beard. You talk like Batman? What happened? I'm just kidding. And you're on TV now. Hi, everybody. By the way, callers on hold. I will get to you. It is Freestyle Friday, and I'll get to your calls. We're doing a little catch-up here, though. Preston is, man, like, dude, whenever you were working with us, you were going out, you're getting interviews, going to Naples, going to Fort Myers and more. I actually would like to just start kind of where we left off in the last segment. So you're at, what school are you at? What are you majoring in?
3: I'm at the University of Miami. I'm a double major in political science and economics.
14: How has it been? Do you find the culture there at University of Miami as to the left? Is it full of a bunch of liberals?
3: Miami for a college is really conservative, I would say. It was probably the most conservative school in like my top three, top five. It generally speaking, it's a more conservative area as well. And you just,
14: which by the way has changed over the years. I mean, South Florida used to be, you know, Broward, Miami Dade was the very liberal blue stronghold. Mm-hmm. Not anymore.
3: Right. And especially like the university being so open to conservative clubs, like I'm a member of the Republican Club.
14: And there's actual members.
3: Yes. There's a Turning Point USA chapter there, too, now. Wow. That was just established this past year. But there's a lot of Republican organizations on campus. The school's very open to it. And also there is relatively high membership in both the Turning Point chapter and the Republican Club.
14: One of the things that you, maybe even your father, who I know, have shared with some of the tours that you go, these like you go to visit a Harvard or a Northwestern, I don't know, these colleges in the Northeast, the South, the Midwest. And again, I don't know if it was you that shared, like, the moment that, and everyone should listen to this, by the way, if you have, especially if you've got younger kids, kids that are just starting high school, and like the position I'm in, where my son, who's, you know, starting high school this year, like, there will be a time, should he decide that he wants to go to college, you go to these, you know, tours. And the crazy things I hear, like, the moment you get there, it's like, we celebrate diversity. Here's the trans flag. Here's the pride flag. And all of these things where you and I have talked about in the past, like, again, I'm a pretty live, let live guy. I don't care. I'll even use a pronoun, and I get crapped on from the right about that. But you go to these things, and it's just insane leftism on display being shoved down your throat. Did you see that at many of the tours?
3: Absolutely. There's a certain school that I won't name in the D.C. area that is literally started off the tour with a land acknowledgement.
14: Landing, those are the best. We're never going to give up our land, but we're going to make everybody else feel guilty about this.
3: Exactly. And I will say, Miami is a little bit like that. They're like, oh, we honor the Miccosukee tribe because a lot of the college was built on the Miccosukee tribe's land. So they have their...
14: Sorry, that's a smart-ass comment, which is, by the way, well, let's give them a casino. And, now make millions. Sorry, go ahead.
3: I don't know if it's like their honor society or it's one of the secret societies. It's called the Iron Arrow. It's a lot of the like regalia and the stuff that they wear is based on tribal Miccosukee tribe wear.
14: All right.
3: Which is very interesting.
14: So you will see. And look, actually, one of the other things I would say is I do think, contrary to the left, I do think that everybody should be exposed to all kinds of different ideas. Mm-hmm. I, in fact, advocate you should learn about socialism. You should learn about where socialism worked. What has it done? How great is it? How awesome was communism?
3: Because a lot of material on that.
14: Yeah, exactly. Because what you end up showing is the reality of these things, especially when you compare it to capitalism and you use actually facts, history, logic, right, et cetera. Again, in studio with us, Preston the intern. Preston was with us and did a hell of a job putting himself out there, even going and asking lefties questions, grabbing interviews for us and more. In studio with us here. So what else, man? What else has University of Miami been like for you?
3: It's been a very interesting experience. Miami is definitely a culture shock That's for sure. I'm from born and raised Southwest Florida, so going to the other coast where everything is open until 3 a.m. at the minimum is very weird.
14: Yeah, I want to note, having spent a little bit of time in Miami nightlife, for the record, I many years ago, I lived, actually, I was in Naples making minimum wage, maybe a little bit more. Not much, but I would do Naples back then, many years ago, long before you were born. Wait. I don't even want to ask what you were born.
3: 2007.
14: Okay. Yep. Dude. Yeah. It was before you were born. God. I would get out of work on Friday evening and drive right to Miami. And I want to note what you said. You said some places close at 3. That's the earliest.
3: Right.
14: Because in downtown Miami, they have a 24-hour liquor license. And it is bonkers, man. I hope you've never found yourself at any of those horrible establishments.
3: Of course not. Okay,
14: I don't even know if he's being truthful or not. I don't want to ask because I know his family. Let's entertain a few Freestyle Friday calls here. Mark Fort Myers, you're on the drive. What's up, Mark?
4: Hi, Trey. Hi, Kristen. I grew up in Miami. I was born and raised there. I grew up in, born in 52. Grew up during the 70s when I was in my 20s. I had a blast. It was a whole different time. And I mean, I didn't pay attention to politics, I guess, and that's why I could have so much fun.
14: Like, you know what? Isn't life easier when you're just ignorant, when you're an ignorant fool? And you never, like, it would be awesome.
4: Exactly.
14: Yeah, it would. That would be nice. Miami 1970s. Did you, like, go out and go to disco clubs?
4: Oh my God! I was my girlfriend and I won a couple of disco contests. I got a picture now that I show everybody. It's a one-piece satin green jumpsuit that I wore with elevated shoes. I was 6'3" and I still wore elevated shoes. And we would go to the disco club out in West Hialeah, and it was like $10 all you could drink. Oh my God! The people leaving that place was ridiculous. But I had a blast. I had a good job, got an 18-foot boat every weekend. I was either fishing, scuba diving, snorkeling, water skiing, barefoot skiing. I had a blast. So I didn't pay attention to politics. I paid attention to having fun and moving myself ahead.
14: Yep.
4: You know, we had a real estate license, had a truck business. So I was living life. I loved it. But the main reason I called is you went on vacation. You've been going on vacation here. Have you gone out of the country? I mean, I think your listeners would like to know. Did you go to Japan or anything like that? Any country?
14: Yeah, so as I shared earlier, I've never in my ever in my career have I ever taken full advantage of all my PTO. And, you know, in retrospect, dumbass. But I just, you know, I've always been a psychotic type A personality. And I got that Catholic guilt thing going on. So anyway, this year, though, my wife and I, because of really awesome changes in her life, we have something that we just have not had a lot of, and that's time. And so we've taken advantage of that. And yeah, it just happened that I did two family vacations very close to each other. We did go to Japan previously. That was a long trip. This one is a long tradition that we have where we go up to Georgia with our family, other members of the family as well. And so, yeah, man, I've just been out the last few days. We just doing like tubing and being on the lake, and it was awesome.
4: Well, good for you. Well,
14: Mark, my man, I, dude, if you can, please text us that picture of you in the all green jumpsuit with platforms.
4: And I'll text my girlfriend, my disco queen, that we won some contests with, too.
14: All right, my man. That was Mark. All right, so you, you're studying poli-sci, a double major, by the way, dude. And you're taking classes this summer as well.
3: I just finished calculus, A-.
14: Oh, God, dude. I get PTSD when I start thinking about math and college
3: tests.
14: It was
3: so bad.
14: Well, I'll tell you, dude, don't rush it. You don't have to rush it. I mean, it's like my dumbass not taking PTO. You look back at things, and you're like, wow, those are some awesome years. Maybe I didn't have to just rip through everything. We've got like a minute and a half here. Any political observations you'd like to share, open-ended question?
3: I would say probably just as you mentioned before, you wanted to talk about the rise of like the far left candidates like Mamdani and AOC and candidates like that. I would say that it is a lot of my generation's fault. And as a member of Gen Z, I do feel bad and I do apologize for my generation's mistakes. But I will also say that I would not pin this entirely on – I would not pin this on a president. I would not pin this on anyone except for – that's not true. I would pin it on Joe Biden. I would say the Biden economy preventing young people from owning a home and starting a family has led to a rise of radical people in social media in allowing them to spread their ideas. And them spreading their ideas is just absolutely critical to this rise in socialism in the far right as well, like Nick Fuentes and James Fishback. All of these people are just feeding off of the fact that the Biden economy, which Trump is attempting to recover the best he can and the quickest he can, and is leading them to just turn to radicalism and starting to have them support these candidates. So as a Gen Zer, I do apologize.
15: Well, you don't have to speak for the whole generation, but I think that was an awesome observation, man. And I do think that what you hear, while I can, left or right, attempt to empathize with frustrations and understand how tough it may be, burning the place to the ground just doesn't make sense.
3: Exactly.
15: We're going to be back. We got to go. Thank you, Preston the Intern.
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17: I'm Charles Payne, and this is the Fox Business Report.
18: A volatile trading session with stocks finishing mixed for the day, but down for the week with the NASDAQ extending losses as chip stocks tumble. AI overbuilding fears are rattling tech shares. Memory chip makers resume their sell-off. Shares of Intel tanked 8%. The chipmaker's second quarter earnings and revenue beat analysts' expectations, but investors worry about its AI spending plans. The Dow up 236 points. The NASDAQ lower by 162. S&P 500 up 4. Paramount Skydance has agreed to delay the closing of its acquisition of Warner Brothers Discovery well into next year as a judge continues to consider a challenge from 12 states looking to block the deal. Paramount says that it will not close the merger until 5 days after the judge rules on the merits of the case or June the 1st, 2027, whichever comes first. That's your Fox Business Report. I'm Hillary Barsky, invested in you.
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15: Trey Riedel, your host of The Drive. The phone lines are open. 239-479-5592. I was just recognizing how deaf I am. So sorry, first world problems here and me complaining a second. We were in the lake a lot. We even did a water park. And I have an ear infection. I guess the whatever, swimmer's ear, whatever the hell it is. I flew yesterday. I was in a plane. And thank God it didn't really start to come on until after that. But I felt like such a, as Arnold Schwarzenegger would say, little girl. Like, the pain.
23: It's bad.
15: It was so bad. And it's still a little bit there if I just clench my jaw. I can't eat food. I had to just do soup. But I went right to the doctor, got the drops. But it's gone. Like, my hearing is almost gone in my right ear. So, I'm saying that if I sound a little funnier, all of a sudden I wince on TV. Like, maybe that sounded a little weirder than it should have, but anyway.
24: It's a hell of a wince.
15: Yeah. No, it wasn't actually. It's like a terrible one.
24: Yeah, it was, yeah.
15: Like a manly wince would be like, "Urgh, that hurt." Anyway, I'll just solve it like I do everything else. Just drink brown liquor and beat your children, and that will make the pain go away. That's the way I live. Anyway, Clifford, Cape Coral, hello. Segue to you, buddy. You're
25: good
15: on the drive.
25: Day.
15: Hello.
25: Good day, Trey. Welcome back.
15: Good to be back, man. Clifford in the Cape. Yeah. We like to help out where we can. You got a candidate forum coming up?
25: Yes, August 3rd over at Duffy's in Cape Coral, 6:30 to 9:30.
15: All right.
25: And we have 12 candidates that have already confirmed that they'll be there. So
15: who's
25: it's
15: holding
25: an opportunity
15: this?
25: Who, people meet and greet.
15: Who's holding the forum?
25: The Libertarian Party of Lee County.
15: All right. Dude, can I ask you? Like, I don't know.
25: Sure.
15: I don't know. I think we've spoken before. I think.
25: Yes.
15: Have we? And, I'm pretty damn libertarian. The only areas where I think that the purest views I don't agree with will be in a lot of foreign policy. But put that aside a second. You've seen, Clifford, how you've got the socialists within the Democratic Party now that hate the Democratic Party, but they're winning. Now, again, I'm using this simply for an analogy, not comparing libertarians at all with crazy socialists. They're quite the opposite. But like, if you're a libertarian, I wonder, we've known that Libertarian Party, it's just not been able to break through. It's had all sorts of, single digit turnout and more. Why not utilize the Republican Party and lean on it to be more libertarian?
25: The large reason is economics and freedom. When you look at the curtailment of people's freedoms with either party, it's really not in agreement with libertarian values. And then when you look about the economics of it, spending is the biggest issue that we have. People talk about the whole property tax situation going down, which libertarians love, in complete agreement. But then you have the counties and the legislatures that are attempting to water that down and not curtail the spending that would be required for the reduction in income from taxes.
15: Yeah. So you're telling me that what I've preached for many years, that Republicans are just as hypocritical as Democrats on spending specifically, that's your big break.
25: That would be the large part of it. And then, guns. We're big as an organization and party, big on the Second Amendment. So, we at least have that in common.
15: Yeah, I just always like to try and come back to the practicality of it. Look, whatever you're doing as a libertarian, again, I bet, man, that we would agree on 99.999% of just about everything. In terms of the practicality of it, I just wish that more people with you, by the way, you just literally firing out that answer right away to me is awesome. It goes to show that you believe in what you believe in and you know your stuff right away. I love that. I respect it. I wish more people like you would get involved in the Republican Party and force it to move to a more libertarian stance. But
25: we can agree on particular policies, and there's plenty of agreement on that. And even if a policy comes from the other side and it makes sense, although that tends to be few and far between, but when we do have the agreement on policies, there's nothing wrong with coming together
15: camp. People like you. You just named it, man. You got county commissioners and city council members. Now I'm pissed off. You got them all over the state of Florida. Every single one of them that's a Republican says, I am a fiscal conservative. Everyone uses those two words every single election. And the moment that you've got a vote coming up where it's like, we might lose some revenue here, every single one of them immediately runs to, well, looks like police and fire aren't going to be able to save your children next year. And it's ridiculous the way that they immediately go down that path. And I don't think I've heard a freaking one talk about hey, if the voters want this, let's now begin to assess how we can make this happen. Damn it, there's the music. Freaking capitalism, right. Clifford. Clifford, plug, go quickly, plug your event one more time.
25: Yes, we're having a candidate forum on August 3rd, 6:30 to 9:30 over at Duffy's in Cape Coral. We've got 12 candidates. I've already said they'll be there. So come by, meet up with them.
15: All right, Mayoral, we gotta go.
25: Congressional District.
15: Thank you.
5: Hi, I'm Judge Amanda Levy Reese. Governor Ron DeSantis appointed me to the Circuit Court because he trusts me to uphold the law, defend the Constitution, protect our inalienable rights, and respect the role of the judicial branch. I believe our rights come from God, not government. And I believe judges have a duty to apply the law as written, not legislate from the bench. I'm Amanda Levy Reese. 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Paid by Amanda Levy Reese for Circuit Court Judge.
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9: He says the U.S. is locked and loaded. I'm Lee Silicera, Fox News. President Trump with the comments in the Oval Office this afternoon as he considers a large-scale attack on Iran.
10: We can take that to a much higher level if we want to. You know, we're prepared to do that, as you know.
9: The president again saying Iran cannot have a nuclear weapon. This, as Central Command says, it's fired on another merchant ship that was trying to breach the blockade of Iranian ports. A CENTCOM spokesman says American forces disabled the ship in the Gulf of Oman after it attempted to run the blockade at least four times. The military then fired into the ship's engine room. Fox's Steve Harrigan in Tel Aviv reporting the conflict shows signs of widening.
11: One sign of preparations here for potential trouble ahead. A number of mayors of Israeli cities have reopened bomb shelters, bunkers around parts of the city. They usually do this in times of heightened alert.
9: U.S. embassies in the Middle East have begun alerting Americans their options to leave could become more limited. Paramount Skydance has agreed to delay the closing of its acquisition of Warner Brothers Discovery well into next year as a judge continues to consider a challenge from 12 states looking to block the deal.
23: Paramount said it wouldn't close the merger until 5 days after the judge rules on the merits of the case or June the 1st, 2027, whichever comes first. The move comes days after a judge granted a temporary restraining order requested by the states to delay the transaction for several weeks. The states sued to block Paramount's buyout of Warner, claiming that the combo would extinguish competition in Hollywood and lead to fewer choices for consumers. Paramount has called the state's claims meritless and vowed to vigorously defend its merger.
9: Fox's Hillary Barsky. More than 200,000 people in southwestern France and central Spain forced from their homes as massive wildfires continue to grow. Several firefighters have been injured. No deaths have been reported in either country. 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
3: This is County Commissioner Trish Petrosky. President Trump is fighting for us in Washington, draining the swamp, securing the border, and putting America first. And Governor DeSantis is fighting for us in Tallahassee, keeping Florida free, defending conservative values, and taking on the radical left. I'm Trish Petrosky, and Governor DeSantis appointed me because he knows I share the conservative values Lee County believes in. I'm a conservative Republican fighting for lower taxes, traffic relief, and a stronger economy for our future. While my opponent wastes your tax dollars with failed lawsuits against Lee County and panders to liberal activist groups that support Biden appointees and Charlie Crist, I'm working to advance a conservative agenda that puts Lee County first. Your choice in this race is clear. A conservative trusted by Governor DeSantis or a rhino Governor DeSantis and Lee County voters have already rejected. I'm Trish Petrosky, and I'm asking for your vote. Governor DeSantis appointed me because he knows I'll get the job done. If Governor DeSantis trusts me, so can you. Paid by Trish Petrosky, Republican for Lee County Commissioner.
16: A day at Vanderbilt Beach fixes a lot, but not everything. That's where we come in. 92.5 Fox News. Right all along. 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
15: Trey Radle, your host of The Drive. It is Freestyle Friday. You call in about anything at all that you want. 239-479-5592. Got Ian here. We still have Preston the intern here. Your mic is hot. You be careful. Don't you go using those curse words you learned at college, Preston. Hello, Adam. Cape Coral, you are on The Drive.
4: Hey there. So I wanted to talk about the yacht club and just remind people how the price has inflated exponentially.
15: Yeah, I mean, look, it's only gone up, you know, $100-200 million, dude.
4: Yeah, it started at like $10 million.
15: Yeah.
4: And then it went to like 52, yeah, and then at 225, and then I think Mayor Gunther was saying it was like quoted at being could be closer to 300.
7: Let's give or take 100 million.
15: Yeah, 100 million here or there. Come on, man.
4: No, I think
15: Cape Coral, baby. Everybody's got all the cash.
4: My proposal is let's make it a $600 million pivot. Let's just make it a giant car wash because we don't have enough car washes. Let's do it.
7: Cape does need more car
15: wash. Could do a car wash. Here's another great idea. And a storage center right next to
4: it. Oh, yeah. Big storage center.
15: Get your car washed in the... You know what? They got like one of the largest flagpoles with the American flag in the United States. How about the largest car wash? I mean, it could be novelty. Everybody
4: put
15: can go
4: on the map again.
15: For the largest car wash at the car wash. That's a song. I don't know if any of you youngins know. Adam, if you don't mind me asking, generally speaking, what area of the Cape do you live in?
4: I live in the South Cape, so
15: you're near it.
4: Pretty close to me.
15: I mean, the reality is even after you pay all those taxes and whatnot, you may pay more in taxes because your property value theoretically could go up. But that's if they ever get this thing off the ground and if anything ever happens. Real quick, for anybody that's not familiar with this, Adam's right. This started many years ago with several million dollar proposal to rebuild the yacht club after it was destroyed by the hurricane. And, you know, as with everything and inflation, the price has gone up an insane amount. It's like literally when we joke, we're not joking about it going up, you know, give or take $100 million, $200 million here or there. And what they want to build and what city council and certainly the mayor has pushed for is a, you know, very, very nice, like yacht club that would be, you know, like resort style. We're talking like in the league of super high end hotels that they want the city to take over, and they're going to contract out some stuff here or there. Well, what happens with virtually every government project? You're never going to get it on time, and the price has gone up exponentially. And one of the things that really, I don't even live in the Cape, but it still pisses me off because I see this happening with so-called fiscal conservatives all over, is that you know, what they're really asking for people in the Cape, and I like to get real specific at this point. I know right now, as we speak, that there is someone sitting on Colonial trying to get home to North Cape, Northwest Cape. And you're trying to get home to your kids. You got to go pick them up from sports. You want to have a meal with your children. You've been working your ass off all day long. And you right now are sitting in traffic on Colonial trying to get over into the Cape to get back to your family. And
4: The roads aren't going to accommodate for it.
15: No, they're not. No, the roads don't accommodate right now.
4: Let's throw a Six Flags. Let's just throw a Six Flags over off of Pondella while we're at it.
15: and dude, so what you then begin to look at is this bigger picture of how we have not kept up with our infrastructure at all in Southwest Florida. And maybe you can have a little bit of understanding that COVID certainly threw a monkey wrench in everything with how the massive influx that we had. But that doesn't matter. Roads are one of the most basic things that we should be dealing with and accommodating our people that live here anywhere in Southwest Florida. And so you got some man or woman, mom or dad right now, that's sitting there in crappy-ass traffic trying to get home, that garbage, you know, the rain weather all day today. And now what's going to happen is, as we've got politicians all over the state of Florida who call themselves fiscal conservatives saying, you can't vote to lower your homes. You can't do that. You can't raise your homestead exemption. You can't lower your taxes. We're all going to die. That person's going to go home to the Cape. And if they build that yacht club, that family and their children and maybe even children's children will not have visited the yacht club one single time in their life, and they will have paid their hard-earned dollars to build it. Just like in Lee County, where hundreds of thousands of people have paid over the years tens of millions of dollars to billion-dollar organizations like the Twins and the Red Sox, and I guarantee you that of Lee County residents, the only people that have gone to even one single, let's say two games, is maybe 1% of the population that gave these multi-billion-dollar organizations their hard-earned money. And somehow, we just sit around and accept this. What's going on in the Cape right now is one of the most egregious examples I've ever seen of any city of any county proposing to do something when they're just raping their citizens. Jeez, I'm on a roll here. I need to shut up. Adam, you're the Cape Coral resident. Your last words.
4: Yeah, I'm still 100% for that $600 million giant car wash. Let's make it happen.
15: Let's throw another big flag
4: back on
15: it
4: the map.
15: Too. Let's do it.
4: Yeah, you know, let's make it a mile-high flag.
15: Adam, my man, I appreciate your call. Adam, in the Cape.
24: You know, probably one of the worst problems is they're going to end up, this is going to end up being $300 million or something. They're going to build it. It's going to take 10 years. And when they're finally done, they're going to charge you to park. They're going to charge you to use every single thing. You want to use the beach? It's not even a real beach.
15: Yeah.
24: Because they're going to charge you.
15: By the way, even when they are charging to hell, even if they jack those prices up, they're still going to be taking massive losses every year like most government buildings do.
24: Yep. They're going to take massive losses, and they're going to charge us money to use something that we overpaid for. And, of course, then the very worst part is 90% of the people will never use it.
15: And every politician that pushed for it will be out of office.
24: Yep. Like, and they'll be bragging, look what we did.
15: Cape Coral, you know, Cape, certainly in Southwest Florida politics, is a butt of jokes. And that's sad to me. Like, first of all, in-laws and other family members have lived in the Cape for a long, long time. And it's beautiful. And I want to give credit where credit's due in just a few things of understanding. Like, look, the unfortunate part is city council turns over so damn fast. You get these, at times, loony mayors like Marty Sawicki and others who just have had terrible policies and not really done well in serving Cape Coral. And the turnover is just nuts there. And it's, you know, while you have some good things, I can understand trying to rezone and have an actual downtown, because right now it's just like this giant suburb. I get it. But Jesus, like, the Cape's got to start focusing. I mean, I know that I'm preaching to the choir here, and I know that all of us could say this about many of the county commissions over the years, anywhere in Southwest Florida, that focus has not been, it's not been. The focus of the county commissions has been about as on point and focused as this show is every night. That's the,
24: what a mess.
15: It's a disaster. You people are insane. You're as nuts of floating around as the drive is on different subjects. But I always come back to something that I think is so basic. If you truly break down the absolute core responsibilities of your local government, it pretty much boils down to infrastructure, just roads and bridges, put water in there, and your safety. You know, if you want to include, again, I don't go full libertarian. I'm like, we need a private police force. Nope. Okay. We got fire, police, EMS, your roads, and clean water. Those, we should never, ever have a toll road, because that is a symbol of a catastrophic failure of where they didn't do what they were supposed to do. So they say, you know what? Let's just get the rich people to chip in on this, or some sucker will pay for it. We'll take more money from them. The tolls on the bridges and more. Again, if you believe that these are the core responsibilities, they should all be the main focus. And in Lee County, certainly, water has all kinds of issues. Lord knows at 6:15 at night, your ass is stuck in traffic, whether you're in Collier, Lee, even Charlotte. And that means that our infrastructure has failed us. And yet, you know, you're stuck, you're heading out to Lehigh right now, and you're stuck and you're looking at that Red Sox stadium that you built. Good for you while you're stuck in traffic. And if you're in the South Cape, wow, I hope you get to enjoy the $300 million yacht club. Good luck. We'll be right back. I'm Trey Riddles.
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5: 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Tucker Carlson, Megyn Kelly, Nick Fuentes. It's not that they have big audiences. 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
2: 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Right all along.
15: Pop quiz, Preston. Preston, the intern's with us, everybody. We only have a two-person camera set up, so you're incognito. Who sings this song?
19: Kanye West.
15: Oh, look at you, my man. Can we hear him? I'm deaf. Can you hear him?
20: Yeah. Turn him up some more.
15: Talk to us, Preston.
19: Test.
15: All right, I think we can hear you. All right, we're good. All right, thank you. I'm not quite deaf, but almost deaf in my right ear. I got...
24: Yeah, he was just coming through your bad ear, that's all.
15: Anyway, I'll just get right to a call. Hello, caller, you are on the air. It is Freestyle Friday. Who is this? Shy. You can talk. I won't bite.
24: It's because they go, is he talking to me?
21: Yeah. Hello.
15: Hi.
21: We really, really miss you a lot. And two things more. Rob was excellent. Excellent. Can you hear me?
15: Yes, sorry.
21: And the only question I have is, who's the guy that took his microphone off and left the stage?
15: The guy that what?
21: He took off his headset and left and walked away.
15: Like tonight?
21: No, it was while you were gone. Rob must remember that. Some guy was on the show with doing your job, and he just got his headset, took it off, and plunked him down on the table and walked off the set.
15: I don't know.
24: I'm not aware of that.
15: Yeah, that was during the evening show or the morning show? When you're talking about Rob, that's who fills in the morning.
21: Oh, okay. I thought it was the fellow that's on with you now, Rob.
15: No.
21: He's not Rob.
24: No. Rob produces the morning show, and I produce the afternoon show. And because of the way the shows are, it's two completely different crews.
21: Oh, okay. All right. Well, we really, really missed you a lot, and I'm so glad you're back.
15: Well, thank you. I appreciate the kind words.
21: Okay.
15: Thank you. All right.
21: And you're really good looking. Okay.
15: What are you doing this weekend?
21: Probably drinking some rum.
24: That's a good start.
21: Okay. Thank you.
15: All right. That was awesome. I think I just got hit on. I don't know. I don't know her age, but...
24: We could do a dating segment if you want.
15: Dude, I'm at that age where I could go higher or lower.
24: Yeah, there you go. Any port in a storm at this point.
15: Oh, dude. Jesus.
24: I'm older than you, so yeah. I'm there. So
15: yeah. I have a wife and children. I'm kidding. But I'm just kidding. What was that? We missed you and you're good looking. Oh, my God.
24: Yeah.
15: I love it. You know what? This is Roulette Friday. Hey, caller, you're on the
22: air.
15: You need to turn your radio or TV down.
22: I got it.
15: All right.
6: Okay.
15: It seems like you're all over.
6: I just talked to the girl that answers the phone, and I told her to ask you a question. But here, since the yacht club is going to cost $300 million.
15: Hold up. Just one sec. Are you watching on TV or listening on radio?
6: No, I was listening on the radio.
15: Okay. All right.
6: I know you're on TV, too, but
15: we are.
6: I was listening. I'm outside, and it's nice now. So.
15: Okay,
6: cool. So here you go. Two things. The first thing is the yacht club. Since it's $300 billion to do the yacht club, does it make everybody south of Cape Coral Parkway get to go there for free since we're already paying for it?
15: Oh, because you're saying that the higher valued homes...
6: Well, not just all the homes here, you know, they're going to go up because of that. But, I mean, 10 years, I could be dead in 2 years,
15: yeah.
6: You know. So

0: $300 kajillion is
1: okay,
0: what the
1: well,
0: adjusted
1: kajillion.
0: Amount is.
1: Yeah. Okay. And then the second thing was, I told her, I said, I hope he laughs because I thought he would laugh. Now, the second thing is when you come off the South Bridge, some idiot did this like a couple years back when I worked out in Texas for 2 years. You can make a left at the Perkins and the Holiday Inn and get to the south to go home. They blocked that off. But you can get to the Wendy's and make a left, so that didn't make sense to me. You know, so that was kind of crazy.
0: So, I know the areas
1: that
0: you're talking about.
1: Was it the mayor? Was it?
0: I don't know. I don't know. That's
2: well, they want you waiting at that light, buddy. And if they find you shortcutting that light, they're going to end that mess.
0: Dude, I think you just gave it away, too, by the way.
1: Yeah, you make the left at the light. You could wait there, or you could go straight a block and make a left at the Perkins, or you could go to Coronado and make a left. That's three ways to get home, and they cut it down to two. For what, a parade, for an art festival, or for because somebody in the city government is stupid? I couldn't believe they did that.
2: I vote for
1: B. I was like shocked.
0: Yeah, I don't know. I know I'm well aware of all of those areas you're talking about. I had in-laws that lived that we would go that general direction, but Yeah, why they I don't know. I mean, what I don't know what makes sense in Cape Coral right now. What makes sense there? I appreciate
2: it. My question is, do you think we could fix what's wrong there with $300,000?
3: Well, as the girl who answered the phone, you can't fix stupid.
0: Yeah. There you have it. As the girl that answered the phone.
3: I
2: the
3: get
2: phone
3: all kinds
2: girl.
3: Of titles around here. What? Secretary, who answers the phone, your personal assistant. Nothing except my actual title, which is board operator. But no one knows what that means.
0: Tell that young whippersnapper woman there answering the phone. She's your secretary, right?
2: The operator.
0: Yeah. Are you taking notes?
3: If I'm the operator, I got to get the switchboard all figured out.
0: We're doing Freestyle Friday Relay. I got like 30 seconds. Who's this?
4: Hey, this is Jeff Huddleston here in the Cape Coral, candidate for District 6. What makes sense would be me in there telling them what the heck, how stupid they are for changing all those roads.
0: All right. I did a little roulette, so I typically don't have candidates come on and plug themselves, but you got it. You got in. You did it. There we have it. I don't even know if that person's a candidate. I don't know. I've been following some of the mayoral race in the Cape, but I don't know every single individual running for city council. But there you have it. Vote for me. I'll tell them they're all stupid.
2: That might be worth it.
0: We'll be right back.
5: I'm Judge Javier Pacheco. We're fortunate to live in the greatest nation in the history of mankind. What began as an experiment in self-governance 250 years ago has become the beacon of freedom for the world. When Thomas Jefferson wrote the Declaration of Independence and declared that our rights come from our Creator, not government, he set forth a revolutionary ideal that forever changed the course of history. Our founders drafted the Constitution to secure our freedom from government infringement and to establish a system designed to protect the people from government overreach. At the core of that system is our judicial branch, and as a judge, I understand that and work hard every day to uphold your rights. I'm Javier Pacheco, and Governor Ron DeSantis appointed me as a judge because he knows I believe in those same values and will always uphold the Constitution, protect the rule of law, and never legislate from the bench. I'm Judge Javier Pacheco. Governor Ron DeSantis trusts me, and I'm asking you to do the same by voting for me on August 18th so I can continue serving you as a constitutional conservative Lee County judge.
6: Paid by Judge Javier Pacheco for Lee County judge.
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0: Tomorrow is Animal Kingdom, so yeah, gotta go.
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3: Fox News, I'm Tom Graham. President Trump will attempt a second attempt at the White House Correspondents' Dinner this evening. Fox's Peter Doocy explains his press secretary gave a preview of his planned speech.
4: Caroline Levitt tells us the president's speech will be a combination of unifying yet vicious and serious yet hilarious all at the same time, if you can imagine that. One thing I can assure you, it will be entertaining.
3: A gunman earlier opened fire at a security checkpoint back in April, canceling a planned correspondence dinner then. Los Angeles Mayor Karen Bass says homelessness in the nation's second most populous city is up 3% from last year.
5: Homelessness is back to nearly the same level it was in 2024. The numbers jumped from more than 43,000 people in 2025 to more than 45,000 this year.
3: Fox's Natalie Chuck in L.A. 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
8: Good evening, Southwest Florida. We're tracking scattered storms through about 9 o'clock tonight and then looking ahead towards the weekend. High temperatures on both Saturday and Sunday will be topping out in the lower 90s. Expect scattered storms Saturday afternoon and evening with 40% rain coverage. Most of the activity is going to be inland on Saturday, east of I-75. Could see a few midday showers closer to the coast. On Sunday, the timing is earlier. Scattered storms with 60% rain coverage possible, especially during the midday and early afternoon. I'm Wink News Weather Authority meteorologist Josh Green.
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15: This is Hit the Road Ice.
2: How do the Republicans get all the singing talent? That's what I want to know.
15: I could smell those women through the screen, first of all. And I don't know what is wrong with these people. What is it with all of the singing, all of the, like, the weird rallies that they do have the best chance, you know. Hey, ho, ho, ice has got to go.
2: Boy, they've worn that one out.
15: Yeah, maybe they don't have the best chance anymore. A few things I want to lay out for you. We're going to have Fort O'Connell on in roughly a half hour. We'll get an update on everything. In fact, we'll chat a little bit about things, a little insidery type stuff like the White House Correspondents' Dinner. The redo is happening tonight. We'll also talk about the politics going on with the Democratic Socialists of America. And one of the things that gets woven into that is, and in fact, it is a lot like us talking about the things our taxpayer dollars are used for here locally, whether it's frickin' baseball teams and baseball stadiums or the super posh mega resort yacht club in Cape Coral. One of the things I will also take a deeper dive on is the Smithsonian. Right now, I want to take a moment to share with you how racist you are. And I mean, this is pretty appalling. The Smithsonian has put out, and again, it's really important that you understand your taxpayer dollars go to this. And what we've got here is the aspects and assumption of whiteness and white culture in the United States. White dominant culture or whiteness refers to the ways white people and their traditions, attitudes, and ways of life have been normalized. All right? Got that so far? Fellow, the white people I'm looking at here. By the way, do you know who? Oh, maybe not with you, actually. No, I'm still a little more. The least white person in this room is me, given my ancestry from Lebanon. I know Preston has a little bit, too. But
17: I have a quarter in me.
15: Yeah, I have a little. Always sounds weird when I say, what do you have in you? Anyway, enough with the jokes. This is why I should be doing an adult podcast, not crude jokes on radio. That's a family-friendly show, like at least 15% of the time family-friendly. So, white dominant culture. What are traditions, attitudes, and ways of life that have been normalized but disaffect and are problematic for people of color? Are you ready? By the way, I kind of want to do this like a Jeff Foxworthy. That's like, if you think that having a mom and dad are around is the right thing to do, you might be a whiteness supporter. I mean, let's just call it how it is. You might be a honky. If you believe that the husband is the breadwinner and head of the household, the wife's a homemaker, you're a problem. If you have an emphasis on scientific method, you're also racist. And do you know what that is? Objective, rational, linear thinking.
2: Science has always been racist, hasn't it?
15: Yes, science is racist.
2: Science is racist.
15: Which makes Anthony Fauci the grand wizard.
2: That's right.
15: Because after all, I am science. Protestant work ethic. By the way, Why you taking shots at Protestants? Like, were you not going to group Catholics in there as well? Like, Catholics have this hard work ethic. It's Catholics, the ones who drink their faces off and get up at 5 in the morning and work their asses off. Okay, so again, to be clear here, these things I'm about to say are problems. They're problems of whiteness, white supremacy, and they're normalized in our culture, and they are a problem for people of color, as stated by this thing that was put out there by Smithsonian. The problems: Protestant work ethic. Hard work is the key to success. Work before you play. If you didn't meet your goals, you didn't work hard enough. Now look, as I get into those, you really begin to see the different things that make up the left of this entitlement attitude. Like, I was born here, there, I should just get this stuff, and I don't really need to work for it. I don't need to do anything. You're just going to give it to me. Other things that are problematic. These are some of my favorite. Being on time. Now, by the way, this is where we get into totally racist stereotypes. And in fact, with one of my closest friends on this planet, we will absolutely make fun of each other. I'm white. He's black. If I'm late, he'll say, oh, it's your Lebanese Mediterranean time. Because then the Mediterranean, like if you understand Greek, Italian, Spanish culture, they're late. Latin culture, you're late all the time. And this is, I always say, stereotypes are not that stereotypical. If there's someone out there getting upset right now, like, oh, I can't believe you'd say that. And you're talking about your black friend. You two joke about that all the time. I will tell him, dude, if we got to be on time for something, I'll say, listen, dude, this isn't even white people time. We need to be on German time together here today to make this. We need to be on time. And do you realize when you put things out like whiteness is a problem because you're on time all the time, all that does is reinforce stereotypes in pretty hilarious ways, actually.
17: Yeah, and I'm wondering, like, if you were a manager, would you not be allowed to, you know, discipline a black employee because they're late? Because that, then I would be racist.
15: It would be, that is your whiteness. It's been normalized and it's a problem.
17: Yeah, that's, wow, that'd be a problem.
15: Other things that are bad: future orientation. Yeah, it seems like a real good thing. Let me go through these. Plan for future, bad. Delayed gratification, bad. Like, yeah, I think a great way to live is just live for, like, right now. Like, let's go out drinking. Why even work here? What's the, if I could just do that, why not? Why care about anything at all? Like, it's just next level insane, and it gets funny too. Aesthetics, steak and I can't believe this is actually in a document. Steak and potatoes, quote, bland is best, end quote. Okay, first of all, steak and potatoes are awesome. Second of all, I've eaten everything around the world. I've eaten brain tacos off the streets of Mexico. I've eaten bugs covered in chili and lime sauce in Thailand. Okay, to say steak and potatoes is problematic and racist is, again, it's inexplicable. Women's beauty based on blonde and thin, Barbie. Okay, first of all, I really don't think that look has been in for a while. And for me, as a white dude, born and raised in Ohio, where we ate a lot of steak and potatoes, I like my girls on the thick side, to be frank. And by the way, never really even been into blondes. I don't know why. I don't know what that is. Everybody's got different tastes here and there. But if you do like women who are thin and blonde, you, my friend, are a racist. Holidays based on Christian religions. That's going away quickly. Huh?
17: So any holiday based on Christian religion.
15: Problematic. You watch it.
17: Racist.
15: Watch it.
17: But Jesus was white. I guess that makes him racist.
15: Competition. Be number one. Action orientation. Must always, quote unquote, do something about a situation. Decision making, that's a problem.
18: So my whole upbringing has just been a big lie. All the stuff that I was taught to do was right. It's just wrong.
15: Now let's flip that. Here, everything you've been taught, like go out and work hard. Go out and treat people well and be good to people and be objective in your thinking. Understand hard work can lead to success. All of that, including just by virtue of having a mother and father, is problematic, and ultimately, it's racist. Oh, the phone lines are open, by the way. I'm already realizing we're almost out of time. 239-479-5592. 239-479-5592.
17: Maybe it'll be easier to list the things that aren't racist.
15: Well, one of the things we'll get to with Ford at some point, again, he'll be on in the next hour here, is being polite. Being polite is racist. So, screw you guys, I'm going home.
14: I'll be right back, sir.
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20: I'm Judge James Stewart. Before Governor Ron DeSantis appointed me to the Circuit Court, I spent more than 17 years as a prosecutor right here in Southwest Florida. I prosecuted some of the toughest cases while protecting and defending our Constitution. Those experiences prepared me to serve as a judge. A judge has to know the law, but a judge also has to have the discipline to follow it, the patience to listen, and the backbone to make tough decisions fairly, based on the law, not political bias. That's the standard I bring to every case. I'm Judge James Stewart. I'm a husband, a father, and I understand the importance of keeping good judges on the bench. I am honored to have the endorsements of all five Southwest Florida sheriffs, our state attorney Amira Fox, and public defender Kathy Smith. Governor Ron DeSantis trusts my judgment, and I'm asking you to do the same. On August 18th, vote to keep Judge James Stewart on the Circuit Court. Paid by James Stewart for Circuit Court Judge.
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2: I'm Jim Oberweis, and I approve this message.
3: I'm Julie Oberweis. 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Now, Jim needs your help to be the strong leader in Congress that our district wants and deserves. We love Southwest Florida. 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
0: We're having some colorful conversation off air that we'll reserve when we get back to news next week. This race for Congress, I've never seen anything like this in my life. And, you know, at this point, I really wonder if any of the candidates would come on for a serious Q&A about, you know, what they're running for and why. We now are looking at the races, previous races, when you go all the way back to Connie Mack, the race generally was like a candidate goes out and raises about $1 million. That's a ton of money to raise, but you could do it. And you raise that, and it's, you know, you're raising money. Yeah, some of it comes from out of state. Some of it absolutely comes from political action committees. But overwhelmingly, the money that you raise is local. You go and you speak with local business leaders, local groups, and you do it $5 at a time. And at times, wealthy people will contribute more. And this race, I'm sorry, let me go back again. That's the way it was since 2012. Connie Mack and then myself. After that, it's been massive self-funders. You got Clausen, you've got Rooney, and then you get to the Casey Asgard, Dane Eagle, Byron Donalds race. Byron Donalds had a group in D.C. that kicked in millions of dollars for him, and Asgard self-funded. Dane Eagle raised that magic number, $1 million, still came in second place. Like, that is a huge feat. Now, Oberweis alone has put in $4.9 million. That outdoes just about everybody in the past. Chris Collins is up to two or three. Schwartzel also, because those three have self-funded. Schwartzel self-funded $1 million. It's important to note, though, that Jim Schwartzel also raised boatloads of all local money. The money that he's raised is more than every single candidate combined, everyone. And that is a marker of someone who has local support. Now, don't get me wrong. These polls are telling us that those two in the lead, the last poll that was released by Florida Politics was that you've got Jim Schwartzel, and then Jim Oberweis, and after that, the numbers begin to drop off, and that is, again, like, love it or hate it, for better or worse, it's testament to money. Both of those two have been advertising very regularly on the stations that Republicans watch. That would be radio here, it'd be Fox News Channel, and others beyond that. Now, in that poll that was released, there's a lot of undecideds there as well. But this race and the money in it is, once again, makes this area, which is a medium-sized media market. It should not be this kind of money in this area, but it is, and it will once again be one of the most expensive seats in the House of Representatives. And this race is the most unique race in all of American history. In 250 years of races for the House of Representatives, there is nothing that comes even close to this race with people who have been former members of Congress, couldn't get reelected in their states, coming here, people that have run multiple times for all kinds of positions. In fact, two in Illinois who ran against each other, Oberweis and Lauf, and then moving here to run against each other. Unprecedented. And just one of the craziest, most bizarre situations. I was going to take a call, but they hung up. We've got, before we get to Ford O'Connell, is going to be with us for the next hour. Preston, the intern, has been with us all night. Dude, great to have you here.
2: Thank you so much for having me.
0: Before we go to Ford, who will be joining us. Your take on, you gave your take on leftism in college campuses. Now you've finished your freshman year at Miami. What do you think of just politics in general? You got about 2 minutes here with the situation for, like, Republicans in the midterms.
2: I think it's sketchy. I really do. I think that there is a very good chance that Republicans do lose the House. I think there's a lot lower chance that we lose the Senate. But you see polls coming out of Georgia and out of North Carolina, and they have John Ossoff and Roy Cooper, respectively, up by huge margins,
0: yep,
2: way out of the margin of error. And you're seeing this over and over and over again in Georgia, in North Carolina, in Maine. Even when Plattner was running, he was still, after everything, just barely behind Susan Collins. Some polls even had him up.
0: Yep.
2: And you just, you see all of these crazy things, and it's as a result of just people being disappointed with how this second term of Trump has gone.
0: Yep.
2: They're disappointed about the Iran war. They're disappointed about all of these things. And not saying that there isn't a long-term vision there. I'm sure there is. But people are disappointed in it.
0: Yeah. Yep. That is absolutely being reflected. That, by the way, the polls in Georgia are the ones that scare the hell out of mm-hmm. me. I mean, that deal with – we have two Democrat senators in Georgia, Warnock and Ossoff, and that was supposed to be a fluke. It's a weird time where there was the special election for those guys, and it was 2020, and when they began to try and get when the Republicans were seeking to get elected to represent Georgia in the Senate, that was after Trump had lost and lost in Georgia. And then they went into their specials, and Republicans didn't show up. You know, I don't know. Well, you know what? Fort O'Connell will be coming up, and he's just going to be as jaded as well, I think. We'll see. But we'll talk with him a little bit there as well. Fort O'Connell's going to be joining us for the third hour. We're going to take a break. Preston, great to have you in
2: Thank
0: here.
2: Thank you so much for having me.
0: I'm Trey Radle. This is Drive. We'll be right back.
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5: Another attempt at breaching the blockade. I'm Lisa Lacerra, Fox News. Central Command says it fired on another merchant ship that tried to force its way through the blockade of Iranian ports at least four times, firing into its engine room as the conflict in Iran shows signs of widening, with Saudi Arabia joining in against Iranian proxies.
6: Sources tell Fox the Saudi military is currently carrying out airstrikes against Houthi targets in Yemen. Explosions have been heard near naval targets in the port of Hodeidah, Qaeda. This is in response to the Houthis hitting a Saudi oil tanker and targeting another in the Red Sea.
5: Fox's Jennifer Griffin in Washington. President Trump in the Oval Office this afternoon again saying the U.S. is considering a larger scale attack against Iran.
7: They cannot have a nuclear weapon. If they have even the thought of a nuclear weapon, we will just continue to go at much higher levels.
5: Still, the president says the U.S. is not ruling out diplomatic efforts. The rescheduled White House Correspondents' Dinner gets underway this hour with a few changes.
8: The event tonight is going to have some new security measures after a gunman stormed the ballroom during April's dinner in an attempt to take the president's life. Some of those new measures include mandatory guest registration for everyone attending. It will pre-vet everyone in that room who will have to show a QR code to get in. There will also be only one entrance. The director of the Secret Service, Sean Curran, says his agency is going all out to secure this event in coordination with other federal and local authorities.
5: Fox's Jackie Heinrich at the White House. Police in New York City have arrested a man on attempted murder, hate crime, and other charges after they say he stabbed a Jewish man and an Asian man in two separate incidents about two blocks apart. Authorities say Raul Morales yelled the phrase Allahu Akbar while attacking the man on Manhattan's Upper West Side. Police Commissioner Jessica Tisch said there's no known link between Morales and the victims. America's listening to Fox News.
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12: 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And today we're going to talk about temperature regulation. And there is a research study that was done that showed chiropractic adjustments can and will regulate your temperature. Now, this is a big deal for women that suffer from hot flashes. And also, recently I've seen a lot of men and women in general that are struggling with temperature regulation because of the heat that we deal with here. What I found is that people who struggle with temperature issues usually have a problem in their cervical spines, meaning your neck, and more specifically, that problem is at C1, C2, and C3. If you struggle with hot flashes or just temperature regulation in general, and you've never had the top of your spine checked, that's the next step. And if you're wondering if this can help, I want you to know that all we have to do is check to find the cause of the problem. Call us at 239-628-4899. And always remember, your power is on.
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0: Trey Radel, your host of The Drive, with our one day back here. We got our man Ford O'Connell joining us this evening. Ford does it all, and man, we love having Ford. Now, if by any chance you've never heard Ford, who's been with us for many, many years, on this Friday, we get him. Typically, we do Thursdays, but Ford is omnipresent. You may catch him on Fox News Channel, Fox Business, Newsmax, and more. We get him here once a week and does it all. Businessman, Republican analyst, lawyer, and more. Ed Ford and I both have been part of the media throughout our career. And Ford, I'd like to start with this evening. They got the redo of the White House Correspondents' Dinner, right?
19: That's exactly right. Tonight at the Waldorf Astoria in Washington, D.C., they are going to redo the Washington Correspondents' Dinner, the White House Correspondents' Dinner that was originally on April 25th until a shooter named Cole Thomas Allen disrupted the entire event. What I understand is it was the original one was 2,600 people. We're going to have somewhere around 680, 700 people, and it's going to be some muy bueno security. You know what? Frankly, they should have gotten it out of the Hilton just even without the assassination attempt.
0: I got a great
19: White House correspondence story for you.
0: Please.
19: One time I managed to show up at the White House correspondence center with Jesse Waters. And Jesse and I were at the cocktail party, and obviously you don't imbibe alcohol there because it could be a career-ending move. But in the middle of it, Jesse and I decided that we wanted to find the most ironic picture you could possibly take. So somewhere online, there is a picture with Jesse Waters and I with Bernie Sanders in between us. And Bernie Sanders was scared to the dickens.
0: The White House Correspondents' Dinner, it gets the nickname Nerd Prom, right?
19: It does get the nickname Nerd Prom. Here's the problem. I've been to the dinner. I've done the whole festivities. I will tell you, I could care less about the Nerd Prom. The key is the cocktail parties that are about 2 hours beforehand because they're hosted by everything from Fox News to Time Magazine to even, you know, talent agencies like United Artists, et cetera. I mean, it's the cocktail parties, if you're going to go, is the only time you go. But it's sort of like the Super Bowl. After you've been once, you better hope your team's in there. So when there's no Republican president, there's no bueno in terms of going. And remember, this is the first time Trump was ever going to go.
0: Yeah. Yep. Ford O'Connell's on the line with us right now. And we got a bunch of stuff to break down here, man. Some pretty heavy subjects. And I'd like if we could start with New Jersey, which, like, seemingly, at least for now, is ground zero, showing that illegal aliens are voting in our elections. For this week, this unfolds. I admittedly still playing a little bit of catch up after being gone for a few days. But man, this is a big deal. Can you expand on this?
19: Earlier this week, New Jersey Governor Mikey Sherrill admitted a software error in the state's motor vehicle system registered roughly 6,600 non-citizens to vote between the years of 2023 and 2024. And of those 600 and or 6,600 non-citizens, 400 of them cast ballots. Why does this matter? Because for years, Democrats swore that it never happens, and now you have a Democrat governor who just proved them wrong 6,600 times. It's not a talking point. It's a confession tray from a blue state governor.
0: You know, I would imagine that you probably fire out some stats of close races, for example, Georgia Moore. Before we go to that, one thing that I would ask is, like, even in New Jersey, which has been very blue, they've had a few elections which have been ultra close to the point where we have seen some Republican governors, you know, years back, 2010, I believe it was, Chris Christie got elected. But New Jersey itself has some fairly close margins too, right?
19: They do. Let me try this, though. See, Mikey Sherrill, the governor of New Jersey, says there's 6,600 in, and she's only saying between 1 year. Notice how she's sort of dodging the truth. The Department of Homeland Security says there's 35,000 in New Jersey registered on the voter rolls. Again, she is trying to minimize the problem. I would start with the following. One is too many, because as soon as you have a non-citizen or a legal alien voting, you're disenfranchising an American citizen. But further, to your point, when it comes to close races, yes, in Georgia in 2020, you know, the entire state was decided by about 12,000 votes. Arizona was about 10,000 votes. Wisconsin said, well, this is only 400. See, that's the problem. We don't really know how many there are. And I'm going to give you one. I think it's Iowa's second congressional district. I believe that is Miller Meeks. She won it by 6 votes. What I'm trying to say here is that when you look at the 18 United States House seats that are going to determine the control of the United States House in this midterm elections, I promise you many of them will be within 10,000 and probably as close as 400 or less. This is a big friggin' problem, and every dim talking head in the media is trying to ignore it or minimize it or downplay it or rechange the definition of the word widespread.
0: You know what this reminds me of is like how in Chicago they'll celebrate, oh, you know what? Instead of 500 killings this year, there were only 400 killings. And it's like you're celebrating something that is terrible, that it's just awful and unacceptable anyway. Yet this is the way that they write things off. And the left to we've been pushed this talking point forever that, oh, you know, there's no fraud. There's no problems at all. This isn't a widespread problem. But what you've just illustrated is that, in fact, here's another one that I would, another analogy. We could have 50 hurricanes crisscross Florida, and those of us in Fort Myers, Naples don't give a damn until the one hits us. So with that said, while the Democrats dismiss all this, are there other states that are having this issue?
19: Oh, of course there are other states having this issue. Let me tell you, let's just say we buy the software glitch story that the New Jersey governor is selling, which according to just the news, the software folks are saying that's not a glitch. They screwed up and they might have screwed up intentionally. Remember, in this country, there are 19 states plus the District of Columbia that give out driver's licenses to illegal aliens. New Jersey happens to be one of them. Now, we have this thing called the motor voter rule, and you see this all the time when you go to get your license renewed in the state of Florida even. They ask you, once you get your driver's license, would you like to register to vote? This is the motor voter rule. When you hand out driver's licenses to illegal aliens, intentionally or unintentionally, you're going to register them to vote.
0: Yep. Yeah, man. And
19: you know that I spent all week explaining the DMV to people? They're like, what's a motor voter rule? I'm like, see, when you give an illegal alien a driver's license, more likely than not, they're going to be registered to vote, even if they told you they weren't a citizen.
0: And this is all the blue states all do this.
19: Oh, all the blue states do this. Unfortunately, I think some of the red states do it. And I'm going to tell you something else. There are non-citizens, according to DHS, on red state voter rolls as well. None of them should be anywhere. But here's the true killer, Trey, and that is that between, let's say, California, Nevada, and Pennsylvania, DHS estimates that there's 250,000 non-citizens on the voter rolls. Why did I pick those three states? Now, Nevada is a purple state. Pennsylvania is a slightly, well, slightly blue. California is deep blue. These three states will make up the nucleus of those 18 U.S. House seats that I'm talking about that are going to decide the control of the United States Congress.
0: I
19: should just get a local Emmy Award right now just for reporting that to you.
0: Yeah, but dude, this is like when we talk about this, it's one of those issues, Ford, that is so big, so widespread, so right in our face. And I feel like neither party has truly gotten aggressive on dealing with this, with the exception of Donald Trump and most recently the Republicans in the House. Like, Democrats have called this a conspiracy. They're blocking the SAVE Act. To wrap up just this section here, like, can you give us some, I don't know, if there's any optimism at all on the SAVE Act or where you think this goes?
19: Well, okay, so this week in Congress, in the United States House, they passed a couple of bills that actually have SAVE Act language in them. Are you going to get the entire SAVE Act passed between now and the 2026 midterms? Absolutely not. But you may be able to force some of them to either at least show ID or prove citizenship, which, by the way, is literally an 85-15 issue. What do I mean that? 85% of the country, including more than 70% of Democrats, agree with proof of citizenship and proof of citizenship versus via ID. But what's crazy and the most important thing, and I've maintained this for years, and people thought I was a cuckoo bird in 2016 when I explained this when it came to Hillary and Trump, and that is we need to be able to clean the voter rolls. What does cleaning the voter rolls mean? It means that you check if the person who's on there is eligible to vote and who they say they are. Unfortunately, the blue states intentionally don't do this because of the census and political power. But I am going to tell you that cleaning the voter rolls would do more to instill sanity in our elections than anything else. And even if you think you were the greatest statistician out there and 400 doesn't matter, I promise you it does, because it tells me where there is smoke, there is fire. And remember, Trey, something that I tell people over and over, there are more, I'm just going to say off the top of my head, more than 6 to 10 million people that are registered in more than one state. What do you think is preventing them from voting in two different states? And don't assume we have mechanisms to check it, because we don't.
0: Yep. Ford O'Connell on the line with us, giving us the lowdown here of what they discovered in Jersey, how this is a widespread problem, kind of sticking in the Northeast, if you will. Man, I'm super curious to hear from you on your assessment of Kami Mamdani in New York. This is a guy who's run on, you know, everything from free everything for everyone to the mayor of New York City saying he's going to arrest the prime minister. Can you share with us the latest on Mamdani?
19: My favorite, Mamdani, the commie, is at it again with his slew of broken promises. First, it was free city buses. That didn't work. We're going to halt homeless sweeps. That's not so bueno for your tourism if you don't do that. He talked about giving library funding, and instead he slashed it. Now, he was talking about one of the main planks of his campaign was, I'm going to arrest not Netanyahu, who is the prime minister of Israel, because the ICC has a warrant out for his arrest. And he, therefore, is a war criminal. Now, whatever anyone may think of Netanyahu, the bottom line is any first-year law student could have called BS, but nobody in the media spoke up until this week when Mamdani had to release a sleek video that said, you know what, I don't have the power to do this, but even though I don't have the power to do it, if he comes to New York, we should protest him, and he's coming to New York in September for the United Nations meeting.
0: What a messed up thing that you've got a mayor, who is openly calling for protests, which I guarantee you turned violent in some way, shape, or form. It's just, I don't know, man. It's just messed up to me, but I think that this represents the new activists.
19: I don't think it's as messed up as you think it is. You and I come from a different generation than a lot of younger people who don't understand a lot of what's going on. We've discussed this. You know, by two-thirds, Democrats believe side with Palestine over Israel. I believe that that is code for Hamas, and I believe that this is the rise of anti-Semitism, particularly in blue strongholds, but in the country at large. So let's talk about why it was so friggin' ridiculous for him to say it, beyond the fact that obviously Netanyahu's the head of state, and he said, well, I would arrest anyone that the ICC, the International Criminal Court, put out an arrest warrant for. I promise you he wouldn't, because I believe Putin and others have done it, and if they came, you know, to New York City, probably host them in Grant Gracie Mansion just to stick his thumb in the eye of one Donald J. Trump. So let's talk about the law for a second. First of all, the ICC, the International Criminal Court. First of all, the United States doesn't recognize it. Second of all, okay, mayors, governors cannot arrest foreign dignitaries because foreign policies, the Supreme Court has said over and over, whether it's a Democrat or a Republican, is solely the primacy of the executive branch, in this case, the United States president. But also, if Netanyahu, just let's just say Netanyahu was, let's turn it around and say way back when, pick the worst warlord ever, okay? Yeah. Let's just say Mao, okay? I don't care. Pick whichever one's killed the most. And if they came to the UN, it wouldn't matter because they have UN diplomatic immunity. Yes. That's the entire stupidity of it. So on five different fronts, and by the way, let's just say you're a Mamdami, the commie loyalist who somehow has burrowed their way into the NYPD, which I think would be an oxymoron. But if you did, and you actually arrested them and turned them in, you'd go to jail. Because we actually have a law in the books that says if you are not the executive and you carry out warrants from the ICC, you go to jail. I mean, the whole thing was stupid, but it comes back to CNN, the alphabet soup, ABC, NBC, CBS, never calling BS on something that was so obvious. Whereas had Donald Trump said something like this, they would have had an entire special on why Donald Trump's the dumbest man on earth.
0: Before we still have a few minutes left in this segment, I'd like just to hear your kind of general take on the rise of these candidates and some incumbents and activists on the left who support full on socialism. Many have called for even communism. The demo, let's take crazy older white liberal women out of the picture for a second and just look at some of these candidates like Mamdani, that guy, whatever in Michigan, and Al-Saeed, the incoming members of the House, you know, because they're going to win in New York, who are openly, you know, they're DSA and you know, they're communists. Let's just call it what it is. The things that they share are they all come from wealthy families and they're all highly, highly educated. Yet they're the dumbest MFers on the planet. What is this? The rise of this among these particular people.
19: I'm glad you asked this. I'm just going to break it down for you very simply. And I cannot believe I'm going to tip my hat to Nate Silver, who I don't always agree with, the statistician who's a liberal. And he makes the entire point. The base of the Democrat Party is basically propped up by a bunch of people with graduate degrees in college who are making somewhere between $40,000 and $70,000, which means a lot less than their graduate degree should have paid. These are the people that basically argue for fairness and concern when all they're really talking about is resentment and envy. That is the base of the Democrat Party. And when you start to realize it, then you understand why all the cat ladies with master's degrees are all screaming that, you know, Donald Trump is a racist and whatever. So the base of the Democrat Party is run by overeducated white people who believe they got screwed by society because of the poor decisions they made to get a master's in pottery.
0: Now, I want to note that type of thinking is ultra prevalent among a group of people for the past 50, maybe more years. And
19: Yes.
0: No, if I may finish real quick. It's
19: go ahead.
0: The professors. It's the professors. It's every professor at every academic institution I've ever visited or been at or gone to school at. And that mindset, and look, I know I'm overgeneralizing. If we've got somebody from FGCU listening or whatever, maybe this doesn't include you, but I would bet that you recognize that your colleagues, loads of them, who preach these crazy leftist philosophies and have no practical base in anything, that they are people who have been through the academic system all their lives. They really haven't amounted to much. They know it. They feel like they got a chip on their shoulder about it when they look around at the Elon Musks of the world or other people that have had success who've worked their asses off, and they've been sitting.

0: really break down their problem and their it's anger and resentment. That's now the Democratic Party.
1: It is the Democratic Party, and they have no solutions. And I will tell you, and we've discussed this before, and I will tell you, is I'm a graduate professor, and I'm like the unicorn because no one can ever believe
0: totally
1: I'm as right as I am, which is like absolutely insane. I'm like the DEI of like professors. Like
0: the conservative they let in.
1: But the resentment and envy is there, and they have no solutions. I will tell you, the administration that runs the colleges is actually even worse than the professors, but it all started with two things. Student debt, and now what do you hear about them? Now they're bitching about home prices, okay, or the ability to buy a house and talking about, what was fair. And it comes back to what they think they are owed because they played by the rules that they set down. And then when life didn't work out for them, unfortunately, all of America is screwed. Because what happens is Democrats think that you have to go to college. Then when you can't pay things back, they want to burn down the house. And Republicans go, why the hell should I send my kid to college? Because they can make more money without it. Unfortunately, I think that the middle ground is somewhere in between. And I think we're on a dangerous path when it comes to learning in this country.
0: Well said. Ford O'Connell. Find Ford online, FordO'Connell.com. Find him on X, where he's a great fellow, at Ford O'Connell. We're going to take a break and come back. Ford's with us the whole hour, by the way. And we're going to talk. This has become one of my favorite subjects that we'll take a dive into. Maine, the state of Maine, and all of the fallout after Graham Plattner and where that's headed. Another funny thing we got this within this next half hour is this. Being polite is racist. Mickey Mouse is racist. Being on time is racist. That and more when we come back. Ford O'Connell with us. Again, find him online, FordO'Connell.com. I'm Troy Radel. 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
13: Aliens have been walking among us, living in our neighborhoods, interacting with us in our daily lives. 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With one exception, they don't belong here. 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
2: Fox News, I'm Carmen Roberts. No decision yet, but President Trump says the U.S. military is ready to go all out against Iran.
3: You can just keep doing exactly what we're doing and take them apart piece by piece. We can do it in a more rapid fashion, which we might do, or we can negotiate with them, which we're also doing right now. I mean, as we speak, we're talking to them.
2: The president told reporters Iran is not ready to make a deal. A group of small businesses sues over the just-imposed Trump tariffs on 60 countries. Fox Business's Edward Lawrence says the tariffs are aimed at countries allegedly using forced labor.
4: Multiple administrations have long tracked the use of forced labor in countries across the globe. It's well documented.
2: And Paramount Skydance agrees to freeze its merger with Warner Brothers Discovery until at least next June due to pending litigation. 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
6: Good evening, Southwest Florida. We're tracking scattered storms through about 9 o'clock tonight and then looking ahead towards the weekend. High temperatures on both Saturday and Sunday will be topping out in the lower 90s. Expect scattered storms Saturday afternoon and evening with 40% rain coverage. Most of the activity is going to be inland on Saturday east of I-75. Could see a few midday showers closer to the coast. On Sunday, the timing is earlier. Scattered storms with 60% rain coverage possible, especially during the midday and early afternoon. I'm Wink News Weather Authority meteorologist Josh Green.
7: A fraud scheme is using bank security codes to steal money from people. Cape Coral police arrested a man for this. Investigators say fraudsters posed as bank employees to get one-time passcodes and take money from accounts. A dozen Charlotte County schools will no longer automatically offer free meals next school year. Peace River Elementary, Baker Pre-K Center, The Academy, Neil Armstrong, Kingsway, Meadow Park, Port Charlotte Middle and Murdoch Middle still offer free meals. Parents at other schools can apply for free meals through the Focus Parent Portal. Lee County removed a voting machine that failed testing ahead of Florida's primary. Election officials said the faulty machine will not be used. For Wink News, I'm Emma Heaton. First, fair, everywhere.
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16: Trey Radel, your host of The Drive. Ford O'Connell with us. He'll be here for the rest of the hour. You find Ford online, FordO'Connell.com. A great follow on X at Ford O'Connell. Ford, let's get right to it. In Maine, I just feel like here we go again. The Democrats telling their own party, yeah, sorry. This whole thing about democracy that we preach over and over, we're just not really into. Can you give us the latest on what the hell's happening in that state after the blow up with Graham Plattner?
0: Okay, remember 2 years ago, Trey, Democrats, almost right about now, Democrats bypassed their own primary winner for president and installed Kamala Harris without a single vote. Now they're running the same play again in Maine, handpicking self-professed socialist Troy Jackson and calling it, voila, democracy. Now, here's the hypocrisy of it all. Remember, they spent, what, like a year now screaming about no kings rallies? And, you know, the problem is Democrats are fine with kings just so long as they pick them. I mean, this is the party that lectures you about democracy and lectures conservatives about protecting democracy, yet they can't run a fair primary. And when they do run a fair primary and they don't like the results, they just throw it out.
16: So how's all this work? And then I would love to just kind of get into whether or not anybody's got a chance. But what this whole process, like, first of all, they even canceled debates, another debate after the disaster they had with that trans dude.
0: Yeah, the one who I wish you had that clip. Oh, my God.
16: Oh, dude. Okay. Yeah, I don't know if I'd be. I was like, Ashley, hi.
0: What makes you qualified to be a United States Senator? I write books and like cats.
16: Yeah, oh also, and I ran for office before.
0: Excellent. So yes. You got 214,000 Mainers who voted for Graham Plattner in June. Their reward, you get 601 party insiders, less than 0.3% of the vote in Maine. They will choose the Democrat Senate nominee. It will be done, I believe, tomorrow at a convention, but it won't really be a convention because of the 601 party insiders are going to vote. Basically, like 80 or 90% of them have already pledged their support for Troy Jackson. So therefore, this convention is really a coronation in waiting. That is where we are. They canceled the debate. You know, look, the point is they threw Graham Plattner out because they figured that Graham Plattner couldn't win because it wasn't one rape allegation, two rape allegations, three rape allegations, a Nazi tattoo, you know, all sorts of. Oh, somebody who said, honestly, they like to whack it in porta potties. And also, they, if someone broke into their house, rather than shooting them, they would rape them to show dominance.
16: That the old Graham Plattner on social media.
0: Yeah. And the worst part is you still have some dim pundits arguing within the blue world that they thought that the Reddit posts were going to be an asset for Graham Plattner on the way in the door.
16: Real quick, let's dissect that real quick here. Like, when you, I'll bring that up, you've got these people on the left who, like, look at Graham Plattner and they see someone who physically, you know, the beard and the rough look, and he talks like he's Batman. And then they see these, like, horrible, grotesque remarks about raping people and how rape victims, it's their fault. Yet, like, in their mind, what they're telling themselves is that's a real man. Not like the regular Democrat men we're surrounded by. Graham Plattner is a real man, and this is the guy who can win for us. Is that a fair assessment?
0: Let me bring it back to the people that got graduate degrees that make between $40,000 and $70,000. They already live in fantasy land, so this is their fantasy about a fantasy.
16: Yeah.
0: That's the entire problem. They've driven men away from the Democrat Party, and essentially they've talked about toxic masculinity for so long that they don't even know what it actually means. They just like to opine on things that they think is different than them. That's the entire problem. The Democrat Party has cloistered itself around people with the exact same mindset for so long, who almost, you've got Jim Clyburn and others, particularly on the anti-Semitism stuff, saying, I watch these DSA rallies and I don't even see anyone like me. They're about to drive away every Hispanic and black person. At least the black people aren't going to vote for Republicans because of the ministers, but they might just sit out an election. That's just good enough for me.
16: So the let's now get into Maine and this person who looks like will take on Susan Collins. Like, they've already gone through the ringer. I don't know if that depresses the vote or let me throw something out here real quick. Again, it was around 2 years ago at this time where we watch, and this is such a mind boop, can't say the F word, where you go from watching the media calling Kamala Harris from you know, regular news, CNN, MSNBC, the networks, to even the late night talk shows calling Kamala Harris being just short of a retard, you know, saying that she's the worst vice president since Dick Cheney. And then we watch this spark, and all of a sudden it goes from she's a dumbass to this is an historic.
0: She's Obama with long hair.
16: Yeah, it's an historic moment. And I say that because at that time, I remember saying, like, when this happens, we're going to feel it. We're going to get nervous because the media is going to come out for her in full support. In Maine, do you see that happening here where they could potentially have a resurgence of some energy that may run through November?
0: I see them having a slight resurgence of energy. I don't believe it's going to last because, and here's why. Troy Jackson is really no better than Graham Plattner when you dig into his background. He faces allegations of physically assaulting a woman, I believe, with a water bottle. He defended Plattner through his own string of allegations. He's backed by socialist organizations. He campaigned with Bernie Sanders. He faced scrutiny over mortgage and insurance fraud and voted to spend their tax dollars in Maine on transgender surgeries for minors. I think Susan Collins, who I always tell you is the tortoise and the hare story, she came out today, uttered her first words about Troy Jackson. She said, he's a Bernie bro. You know, and what's crazy here is, remember, against Plattner, okay, before everything got out there, and trust me, the mainstream media, particularly Apple News and Google News, suppressed a lot of the allegations about Graham Plattner. Graham Plattner was still trailing Collins by 21 points with working class voters. This guy has got the charisma of a wet blanket. Yeah, they may have a bump for 2 or 3 days, but I promise you by the time football season begins, this guy is going to be looking up at Susan Collins.
16: Yeah, and that's an important point. While we, you know, for example, here in Florida, a lot more of you. I mean, you listening right now because you're engaged and listening to our long talks here. You're probably going to vote in the primary, and that's just around the corner. But we're talking about the general election here. And Ford, I love how you use football season right around the corner. I mean, there's still a lot of people that aren't even paying attention. And when they do, I think they're going to see what an absolute disaster it is in Maine. And we'll see if this guy goes anywhere. Any other things to button this up before we take a break?
0: Yeah, I just think that we have to realize that Democrats did this for one simple reason. It was not about principle. It was about politics. And they realized they cannot take control of the United States Senate without winning in Maine.
16: Yep. Big deal. Ford, awesome stuff. We're going to take a break with Ford O'Connell, come back, and when we do, you get to learn why being polite or on time is racist. Find Ford on X at Ford O'Connell. We're going to take a break and be back. I'm Trey Radel. This is Drive.
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16: Trey Radel, your host of The Drive. Ford O'Connell here with us, wrapping up this hour before we go to Mark Levin. I want you to take a listen to this. This is Representative Brandi Gill talking with the Smithsonian director with some pretty important questions here.
27: Excuse me, sir?
28: Is it important to be polite?
27: Yes, sir.
28: It's also interesting because the same mass action toolkit that your organization has been promoting references politeness as a defining characteristic of white supremacy culture. Ma'am, are you a white supremacist?
27: No, sir.
28: You're not. Can you help me square why your organization says that being polite is part of being a white supremacist?
27: I'm not exactly familiar with that passage of the mass action toolkit, which is
28: I can show you the passage right here.
16: Yeah. Well, I mean, I don't know why she wouldn't be familiar. It also includes a bunch of other things that we're going to get to here with Ford O'Connell. You can find Ford online, FordO'Connell.com, and a great follow on X at Ford O'Connell. I don't know about you, Ford, but pretty excited that we're paying for things that call us as white men racist for having parents, for being on time, and for being polite.
0: Yeah, your taxes are paying for this, and every American funds the Smithsonian, and conservatives are right when they say that this money is being used by activism, not actual history. The woman you are hearing with Brendan Gill was talking to is Anthea Hartig, who is the not only the director of the Smithsonian, but the one in particular that we're talking about is the National Museum of American History. Why does this matter? Because back on our nation's 250th birthday, July 4th, 2026, the White House released a 162-page report accusing the Smithsonian of pushing systematic oppression narratives while burying America's greatest achievements. Congress held a hearing, as you've just heard a snippet of. And what followed should honestly concern, frankly, everyone who's listening right now should just grab a drink, because it's absolutely wacko what they're suggesting at the Museum of American History. First of which is that Mickey Mouse is racist. You know, I think those are fighting words in Florida, thanks to Disney World.
16: I know, I heard him laugh. Jesus, Goofy getting into it too. Let's talk a little bit about some of the ridiculousness that was put out there about everything from like Mickey to the Latina power, the what I would call activist areas within this as well. And then, of course, you always have the very basic question that no one on the left can ever answer, which is, what's a woman? So where do we begin for? Do you start with Mickey being a racist?
0: Yeah, let's talk about the Mouse House for a second. Okay, so Brendan Gill of Texas asked Hartig five times if Mickey Mouse was racist, and she could not answer yes or no. She just kept saying over and over, Mickey Mouse represents vestiges of longstanding tradition of blackface minstrelsy. Basically, you know, minstrel singer. Wow. I can't spell that, but that's kind of amazing. The bottom line is that if Mickey Mouse isn't safe for the rewrite of history that these folks want to do, then nothing is. I think the Latina power, this one, unfortunately, I wish we had a clip of me on Newsmax with Bianca De La Garza, who's Hispanic, talking about the Latina power T-shirts that were being sold in the Smithsonian gift shop. They, you know, obviously, they would never sell a white power T-shirt. And I said, well, if you want to make sure that they sell zero Latina power T-shirts, just put an X on the end of it, because then it would be Latinx power and no Hispanic would ever buy that.
16: I still just go back to all of the insanity that we've watched that still is prevalent today, from the whole Latinx, Latinx, nobody even knows how to say it, to not even be able to say, like, can men get pregnant? Yes, they can.
0: I gotta go into a deep dive here on Latinx for a second. I once got a memo, okay, where it was sent to me, and it said Latinx, like, the entire way through, like 90 friggin' times, instead of Latino or Hispanic or whatever. And it said Latinx. I literally then went and circled it 90 times and said, I think you hit the wrong thing on the spell correct. that really shocked me. Obviously, they can't answer what's a woman. So why do they push this nonsense? Okay, I think let's go back to the 1619 Project, which basically says the country's founding wasn't in the 1770s. It was in 1619 when the first slaves came to the U.S. It's all a bunch of nonsense. The idea is to look through the lens of the oppressed versus the oppressor. And the idea is that if you can undermine America's mores and values and completely rewrite them, then the communist socialist scum can take power in this country. This is an entire power play to indoctrinate people to hate their own country. I mean, the Chinese Communist Party couldn't find a better vehicle if they wanted to than the 1619 Project in the Smithsonian Museum of American History under this idiot Hartig.
16: Yeah. And you know, as we have just a minute or two here to wrap this up, I mean, essentially what we've been funding in our universities, and as we see here in the Smithsonian, are, you know, a few takeaways. Number one, white men are horrible, terrible people. Number two, because white men founded the United States of America, the country is terrible, god-awful, a racist system. And if you are a person of color, you're doomed from the beginning. I mean, you know, real nice things like that we pay for with our tax dollars.
0: Yeah, you know? I mean, the idea is to delegitimize the United States and framing the nation entirely through the lens of the oppression, minimizing the founders' revolutionary achievements, including creating a constitutional republic, and ignores the long, often bloody progress towards fulfilling the nation's founding goals. I mean, that's the entire problem. That's the whole point. That's why, remember, I was screaming about every single statue that was being torn down from Thomas Jefferson. I don't care which Confederates. None of them should be torn down, because the idea is, if you minimize your history, you know who did this, actually? You want to talk about how you descend into hell? That's exactly what Joseph Goebbels and Hitler did.
16: Yep. Wow. So remember, everybody, this weekend, you know, if you believe in the nuclear family, if your wife is, as they call, a homemaker, or you're on time or polite, you, my friends, are racist. I don't know a better PSA to wrap up with. Fort, thank you, my man. Always a pleasure, dude.
0: Always a pleasure. I just hope that we went through that. Everyone had a nice drink for themselves, because it's a lot to comprehend.
16: My man. Fort, till next week, my friend.
0: Till next week.
16: That does it for us here on The Drive. Mark Levin's up next for Ian and Katrina. I'm Trey Radel. That was The Drive.
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4: In Southwest Florida, weather turns fast. A sunny afternoon can quickly become dangerous lightning, flooding rain, or a tropical system worth watching. Southwest Florida turns to Wink News. With Wink Doppler 3X and the Wink meteorologists, Wink tracks storms closer to home. Before the storm reaches your street, turn to Wink. Wink News. The Weather Authority.
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7: The U.S. disabling another ship. I'm Lisa Lacerra, Fox News. Central Command says it happened after the vessel attempted to get through the blockade of Iranian ports at least four times. As President Trump says, he's still considering massive new strikes on Iran.
9: The president has not made a decision, he says, on whether to resume major attacks on Iran following a collapse of a ceasefire.